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1: Five Finger Death Punch will be at Hollywood Casino Amphitheater this Friday night, August 21st. Shinedown will be at the Factory on September the 7th. AC/DC will play the Dome at America Center on September 8th. See the Barbarians of California at the Duck Room at Blueberry Hill on September 9th. Also on September the 9th, you can see Rob Zombie and Marilyn Manson co-headlining at Hollywood Casino Amphitheater. Candlebox will be at the Pageant on September the 17th. Violent Femmes will play the Factory on September the 19th. And the Toadies will be back at the Pageant along with Local H on September 21st. 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

0: You've got your chance to get in the pit for Rob Zombie and Marilyn Manson. 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

0: It is hump day. Scott, take note.
1: I will.
0: Thank you. Scott, how are you feeling after yesterday's bash?
1: Yeah, the big meeting. That was absolutely...
0: Well,
1: what?
0: A Hubbard Radio baby shower for King Scott was organized for yesterday. It was a surprise after the show.
1: It was a big one, too.
2: Shout out to Cynthia Stetson Lennox.
0: Yep, shout out to Cindy Lennox for organizing the thing.
3: I mean, how sweet was that? And just to go in there, pretty much everyone in the entire building was in that little room. And
0: under the guise of it being a meeting.
2: Yes.
1: Mm-hmm.
0: In the conference room, and King Scott walks in, and there's balloons, and there's a cookie cake, and there's
2: barbecue, and diapers,
3: gifts galore. Yeah. And my favorite thing, though, is before that, about 5 minutes before, Lern came in my booth, and she had a quick meeting with me, and we've never had one in the booth like this. And I was like,
2: I was stalling.
0: What?
2: I said, I will stall. So I went in, and I.
0: What's your favorite color?
2: I wouldn't let him leave, and I was telling him some very personal stuff.
0: Mm-hmm. Oh, is that what you.
2: Yeah.
0: Is that what you did?
2: I went in there. Yeah. I told you to go around and go in there, and you guys were all hidden in there already.
3: By the way, is that itch better now? Or?
2: Yes. Okay. Thank you so much. We went through my entire medical chart.
0: Oh, good.
2: It was tight.
3: Yeah.
2: And I blocked the door, and I wouldn't let him out. And I could tell you were like, dude, we have a meeting like coming up at 11. And I just kept talking because I needed to keep you in there until like 11:02.
0: Yeah.
3: I was confused. I'm like, she's so good with time. Why are we?
0: And you're going, let's pray real quick.
2: Yeah, I was like,
0: wow,
2: I need you to baptize me in this booth. You're like, whoa.
0: Anoint me. Anoint me, King Scott.
4: She pulled out all the stuff.
2: She's did.
4: Like, Could you tell me about our Lord and Savior Jesus?
2: I was like, let's go through the Old Testament. Let's do the medical chart. Like,
3: okay.
2: And then we talked about Tim for a little bit. Like, we had, I pulled out all the hits.
0: Mm-hmm. Were you genuinely surprised?
3: I had no clue. No hints from anybody. And if there were hints, I wasn't picking up. Because that isn't something, you know, that happens here much to have those kind of surprises like that. And so
0: I don't think I've ever been involved in something like that here.
2: Welcome.
0: Although
3: this is so cool.
0: Maybe we're just not invited.
3: Yeah.
0: Things.
2: That's like the Cardinal Suite. Yeah.
0: Like that. Yes. Like last week with the Cardinal Suite. That's right.
2: Where we just happened to also be at the ballpark.
0: Uh-huh. Oh,
2: then we got
5: oh, you guys are here. Oh, come on.
0: Yeah, we knew you were going to be here.
2: Oh, you're not dogmatically? Come on up.
3: We might be able to get you in here somehow.
2: Well, I was cracking up because Cindy Lennox, who is a part of our sales team here at Hubbard Media that connects, she put out this big email like a few weeks ago. And she and it's so sweet. And she just really wanted to do something for you. And, you know, she was really coordinating behind
0: the scenes. Word has it she was going nuts yesterday.
2: Yeah, word has it that Cindy made problems for herself. But you know what?
0: She made problems for herself and other people.
2: that's what anybody who throws a shower is going
0: to
2: do.
0: In fact, that's the last time they're allowing one of those things to be done.
2: Right.
3: Really?
0: Congratulations, yes.
3: Oh.
2: One and done.
0: Well, one and done.
3: She did great. I thought it was incredible. So thank you, Cindy.
0: Where'd she get that barbecue from?
2: No clue. I thought you guys would know.
3: No. They said the name real quick, and it was like, blah, blah, blah, sun out arrow.
0: It was good. What was it? Gosh, dang it.
2: The potato salad was really something. Mm-hmm. There was chopped up peppers in it.
5: Spicy.
4: It wasn't the Telegraph Cafe, but it was something like that.
0: It was good. The pulled pork was
2: good. Cafe Telegraph?
4: Maybe that was it.
2: Cafe Telegraph.
3: Yeah, that sounds right.
2: Telegraph Road in South County.
4: That sound right?
3: Yep.
4: They do barbecue. I never heard of it.
3: Yep.
0: Do you have any meat?
3: Smoke shack.
5: Yeah.
0: Yeah, it was good.
5: Yeah.
3: Yeah, it was fantastic. And
5: sauce was good.
0: Good meat.
3: I mean,
0: good good company. Good times.
3: Yeah.
5: Good diapers.
0: You got
5: luxury diapers.
3: We got a ton of diapers, a stack of them. We got money enough to buy a chair now, so that's exciting.
0: You know, a chair. I'll be honest with you. I was standing there, and I was watching King Scott open up the gifts. And he's holding up, a onesie. And I got such a chill.
2: Aww.
0: Like, not good.
2: What?
5: There was two or three different dudes that said, nightmare's coming back.
0: Yeah, that's what I
5: somebody next to me
2: shivered.
4: Oh, my God, those two diapers I changed.
0: Hey,
2: right.
0: You know what?
2: Right.
0: I was in the house when those diapers were being changed.
2: Also,
3: that counts.
0: And I changed more than two. Was
5: are
0: five.
5: You okay?
2: Babies in onesies is the cutest damn thing ever.
3: Yeah.
2: Like, I don't want kids, but whenever I see a little baby with a onesie on, I just, like, melt. Not when you're past that.
0: Not when you're well past that phase.
2: Oh.
0: And every time you hear a crying baby, it like cuts through you.
4: It's a baby's problem.
0: There are people that know what I'm talking about.
2: I'm sure they do. Yeah.
3: I can't wait to call you a bunch with the crying.
0: Yeah, I will have you blocked on my phone. You're at a restaurant, you hear a crying baby, and you put your fork down. Get the kid out of here.
2: You know what's going to be so funny is when we can hold the baby, because it's going to be a mini you. I mean, even though it's a little girl and she's going to be lovely and probably a lot like Allison, she's going to be you as well. So there's going to be a miniature female Scott that we're all holding.
0: Are you a head sniffer?
4: I hope.
2: Yeah, I smell babies. They smell good. They're like puppies.
4: I hope this baby's born with like a shock of red hair down to its ass.
2: Yes.
4: Just like straight just born that way.
3: Yeah.
4: Born with just a beautiful mane.
2: Just curly.
3: A little lion in there.
2: It's going to be so exciting, Scott. Like in 2 weeks, you're going to have a baby.
0: 2 weeks.
3: Yeah.
4: Like the little girl from Brave.
3: And I can't wait to bring her in, you know, a few mornings here and there.
2: Yes.
3: And just have fun.
0: Just put a...
4: What's her name
0: set
4: again?
0: Set up a crib. Ethel.
3: Ethel.
2: Ethel.
3: Yeah, a.k.a. Right. Gator.
2: Yeah, Gator.
4: Gator don't play that.
0: Set up a crib in that room. I don't care. It's soundproof. So
4: Doctor smacks her ass. Gator don't play that.
0: Congratulations.
3: Baby. Thank you guys again. Fantastic. That was a total surprise.
0: Good.
3: Just wonderful.
0: See, people like you, Conda.
3: I guess so, yeah.
2: We do.
3: I mean,
2: we
3: the fact
2: you,
3: that
2: Scott.
3: The big boss was in there. That
0: the big
3: was
0: boss
3: impressive.
0: Was there. Yeah, John Kioski was there.
2: And he knew his role. You know what? He stepped up as the man in the room, got the trash can from the other room, brought it in. Did the dad thing where it's like, dads always have to handle like the trash with the wrapping.
3: Yeah.
2: Also, women go nuts.
0: Also, shout out to our direct boss, Tommy Mannern, for no showing, which is
3: fun. That was very sweet.
2: On brand.
3: Noted.
0: I don't even think he was aware of it.
5: Noted. He's noted.
3: Yeah, right. I bet
0: he was sitting in his office. Noted.
3: That's so funny. So I think he might have other things going on. I don't know.
0: He had nothing.
2: He was
0: playing Minesweeper.
2: Fest.
0: Oh. No, I watched. He was playing Minesweeper.
2: As he does.
3: No, there's certain people that get a pass whenever you realize how much work they have to get done.
0: The guy that's responsible for your employment is he gets a pass.
2: You know what I saw? Speaking of Minesweeper and 90s computer games for offices, remember playing Solitaire on the computer?
0: Hell yeah.
2: And it would have the different patterns of card decks that you could choose from. Like there was like the haunted house, the seashells, the flowers. I saw a thing on Threads yesterday. It was like, tell me which one you picked. And I always did the haunted house because it was super spooky.
0: I think I may have been a seashells guy.
2: Mm.
3: Yeah, I think I was the sea as well.
2: They were like pixelated and
0: shout out
2: like crap.
0: To the seashells.
2: Nice.
3: We will unite.
0: Well, good. I'm sure your wife was happy getting some more diapers.
3: Oh, yeah.
0: You're going to need those.
3: Yeah, she was excited. And
0: you're not going to go cloth?
3: No, I don't think so.
0: You know anybody that ever went cloth?
2: Yeah, I have a bunch of friends.
0: Really?
2: Oh, yeah. And they are... die
0: gross.
2: Hard about it.
3: Yeah.
2: One of my,
0: environmentally conscious, yes.
2: They are, there's a company here. There's a local company that has cloth diapers.
3: Yeah. And I feel bad because she goes out to her church.
2: And it's excellent if you are.
0: Well, the kid soils the...
4: real tight-knit community.
3: I know.
0: The kid soils the diaper or the cloth, and then you just...
2: You wash it. Yeah.
0: You wash it.
2: Or your maid. I don't know. Like,
0: my maid.
2: Yeah,
0: well,
2: whoever
0: maid.
2: You have.
5: My
2: I don't
5: maid.
2: Know. Somebody, your wife. Probably not you, as history will tell. Definitely not your ass is washing anything. But, somebody will.
0: Or you leave them and they pick them up.
2: You can do that as well. There's a service, too.
3: Yep. Cotton babies. That's what it is.
0: Cotton babies.
3: Yeah.
2: It's a good option. Saves you money.
3: Yeah, I've thought about that because, I mean, I was like, how do you clean all that? And everyone's like, well, you just dump the stuff in the toilet and it's not a tough thing at all. But I'm like, but they're like, your washer and dryer go 24/7 if you
2: can.
5: Yeah, it's a lot.
3: So you know I don't know, though? But it does save a ton
4: it's
3: of money.
4: A lot of poop.
2: Did you guys have diaper genies? Because that's my PTSD for my sister. She had a diaper genie in her room.
4: Sausage link diapers?
2: Yes, where it like wraps it. And it never masks the smell of turds.
0: We never use one of those.
2: Disgusting.
4: Oh, no, there's one for cats that my friends have that's amazing.
2: Really?
4: I'm surprised you don't have it.
2: We have a Home Depot bucket
4: it's
2: with
4: like
2: a lid
4: little
2: in the garage.
5: Cat turd genie.
4: It's like you put the cat turds in and it like... airlocks them and turns into little cat turd sausage links, just like the diaper genie. But it keeps, they don't stink.
2: That's
4: keeps
2: nice.
4: Out of your house. And you just got a trash can, you dump them. It's good for the litter box. That's
0: no, we were just people that once the diapers were done, we just threw out the front door.
2: Oh, good.
0: The street.
3: Yeah.
2: As New
3: like
2: Yorkers,
3: that.
2: Too.
0: That's what we do.
4: I only got one diaper as a baby.
0: Rafe, did you wind up going to Willie Nelson yesterday?
4: Yes.
0: We were discussing. Yesterday was the Outlaw Music Fest up at the amphitheater. What a lineup. It was like rave stock.
2: Mm-hmm.
4: It really was.
0: Avett Brothers, Stephen Wilson Jr., Lucas Nelson, Willie Nelson.
4: Yeah, it was bang, bang, bang, bang. All good, too. All good. And I specifically enjoyed, a lot of people were unfamiliar with the Avett Brothers, who independently, people I knew there were like, man, those guys are freaking good. Like, we did not know what to expect.
0: Yeah, they put out a record last year. with Mike Patton from Faith No More.
3: Yeah.
2: That's right.
0: And it's pretty freaking good. It's real weird.
4: That's cool.
0: But it's good.
2: Avett Patton.
0: Yeah, you like Faith No More, right?
5: Yeah, dude, I love Mike Patton. I think he's like one of the few
0: artsy,
5: stick to your guns artists out there.
0: Right, and it's good.
4: Don West played too, and he was really good.
0: You should listen to it. It's real. It's out there.
5: I mean, they're all out there. Everything that Mike's done. I mean,
0: Tomahawk or Phantomas or
5: yeah, he does a lot of collaborations. He did one with Dillinger Escape Plan and a couple other things. So he's done math metal to Avett Brothers.
0: Yeah, I like the guy that takes chances.
5: He does. He's got no worries about what people think.
0: He's
5: of
0: an artiste.
5: Yeah, for sure.
0: An artiste.
5: And one of the best singers of the era.
0: Oh,
5: I don't think he gets a lot of credit for that.
3: Yeah.
0: I think he is one of the pioneers of rap rock. I mean, listen to Epic, man. That's a rap rock song. Back in what, 1980?
4: He was new metal before new metal.
0: 1989,
5: 1988? He's 100%. If Henry Rollins could sing and drink Monster Energy, I think that's Mike Patton.
4: Yeah, if Henry Rollins and Andrew WK had a baby.
5: Yeah, Mike Patton. Yeah, maybe not Monster Energy, maybe just a natural ADHD
0: yes.
5: hit.
0: Okay, so yesterday, Willie Nelson was in town.
4: Yes.
0: Operation Honeysuckle Rose.
4: We tried.
0: In full effect.
4: Yeah, everyone tried. I appreciate everyone's efforts yet again this year. Man.
0: And this is your mission to get on Willie Nelson's bus. And
4: I think it might be
0: time. The clock is ticking.
4: Yeah, I almost think it might be time for me to...
0: To call it?
4: To hang this dream up.
3: What?
4: And I hate admitting that. I still want it to happen, and maybe it will. There's a possibility for me to get on the bus, perhaps when he's not on it. friend of the show, Mike, that kind of helped out with some of the Mattingly stuff. Also manages some country bands. And Stephen Wilson Jr. was on tour with him for a while. He hit up his tour manager. They know the people that own the bus that like take care of the bus when he's not using it.
0: Now I would think Willie owns the bus.
4: And he's like, whoever maintenance is, right. Diamond
0: whoever
4: Coach or whatever.
0: It, yeah.
4: And he's like, I think I could get you down to Diamond Coach to get you on it, like in the off season.
0: Yeah, all you have to do is touring. Just be on it.
4: Well, theoretically, I want to be on it and meet Willie.
0: Yeah, of course.
4: But I don't know. They lock it down. He's, man, God love him. He's looking in his 90s.
0: How old is he, 93?
5: Something like that.
4: Yeah, yeah, he's 94.
3: 94, yeah.
4: And he is... Yeah, time's catching up with him. It catches up with us all. He's still doing it, but, you know, even from last year to this year, I feel like his voice got 10% weaker. You know, he's just getting old.
0: He's not getting old.
4: He's old.
0: He's old.
4: And he's coughing in between takes, you know, like in between lyrics.
0: And I'm sure they set up a perimeter. Like, nobody's to be able to get within 50 feet of him.
5: Even just think of, like, sickness. Like, if I'm 94, I ain't meeting you.
4: They had a thing of...
5: I'm trying to survive.
0: Yeah, I'm sure his immune system
5: is... I'm trying to make it to tomorrow.
0: He's got the immune system of a 90-something-year-old.
5: Yeah.
0: Yes.
5: That's what I mean. Like, I'm not meeting anybody I don't know already or that's in the circle.
4: He, as soon as the bus pulled up, they had a bucket of M95, like super thick.
0: He's 93.
4: Masks. And everyone backstage had to put one on.
0: Oh, really?
4: All the guitar techs. Anybody who's hanging out back there... And it was only essential personnel. They kick everyone out. Even people that work at Hollywood. They're like, what's your role?
5: Mm-hmm.
4: Is it backstage? Is it catering? Is it this? If it's not, we have our own security. Like, everybody tried to help.
0: I get it, man.
2: He's an artifact.
4: The entire security. I get it. Yeah, dude. I was like, man, put me in a bubble like Jake Gyllenhaal and just roll me up there, brother.
0: $500! The boy in the bubble?
4: Yeah.
0: Put me in the bubble.
4: Put me in
0: Don't
4: the
0: bubble.
4: Don't
0: put Willie in the bubble. I'll go in the bubble.
4: I'll go in the bubble like a big love-struck gerbil.
0: Because normally backstage at the amphitheater, I mean, it's there's an open area, like an open kind of deck. They had all that locked down,
4: They treat us great out there. And like, yeah, like I couldn't.
0: The whole area.
4: I got to go for a second. Somebody poked me back there. Some of the security guys was like, and I saw, you know, some of the opening acts sitting there. I think it's Meet the Avetts. They were on their bus. I was kind of hoping, like, maybe I'll get a ricochet here and meet the Avett brothers and Stephen Wilson Jr., but they were all on their buses, didn't really come out. But it was cool. I had a good time. Everybody tried. once again, the security staff, the police. Police escorts are like, hey, I'm going to see if you can ride my golf cart with me. Like, you know.
0: The effort was put there.
4: The effort was there. Everybody tried, from catering to security to the cops and...
2: to the groupies, everybody.
4: I just realized he is the president of the United States of Texas. It is like presidential security when he's there. And I was like, it's always been like that, even when I met him in Sparta.
0: Well, he's the he's the cash cow. Like Willie
2: he's
0: Nelson.
2: He's an icon.
0: I mean, well, no, he is the cash cow from that tour.
2: He's like Paul McCartney for America.
0: He must be protected. No, I'm just talking about for the tour. If he gets sick and they don't, he can't play, tour's off.
4: Well, I could tell. Then when they come out, they bring like a curtain down before he goes up. Like, it's just a little curtain that hides it. Because they're probably, he's sitting on a stool. I'm assuming he's getting wheeled out there. Or, like, they put a little curtain up that has his picture on it. And then when the curtain comes up, it's him and his sons all sitting down in chairs. And his sons are doing a lot of heavy lifting, helping him with the harmonies and things like that.
0: Lucas
4: and his other boy. I can't remember his name. And then, of course, Mickey Raphael, the best curly-headed harmonica player. That guy's been doing it forever. He's been with Willie for forever.
0: His name is Mickey Raphael?
4: Yeah, what a cool name.
0: What a cool name.
4: Yeah,
5: and
4: right?
5: And he only plays Raphael. A harmonica?
4: That's it. He's just standing there. He stands up with a harmonica, and he's just playing in between. That's his only job that I saw on the entire show.
0: Made a career of it.
5: Good for him, and out of metal.
0: That's it.
5: Holy crap.
4: For Willie.
0: That's it. For Willie.
4: And
0: one
4: that's,
0: guy.
4: You're working your whole life.
5: His middle name's Siegfried.
0: Get out of here.
5: That is awesome.
4: It is, really? Yeah.
0: Mickey Siegfried Raphael?
5: Yeah.
4: That's cool.
0: That just got a third cooler.
4: King of the mouth hop.
0: Well, the show was good. I mean, you have a good seat. Did you go to the hot
4: shots
0: box?
4: Yeah, shout out to Jeff. Listener Jeff. He came and Jay Boyd from Hot Shots gave me some box tickets. He had extras. And he was like, hey, why don't you sit up here in the AB box, which is right. But I always feel weird sitting in a box. I don't know why. I just feel weird up there. I started lurking about.
0: Oh, with the people?
4: Mm-hmm. Yeah, I like just like cruising around and posting up. And my buddy Mark was there, who's one of the nice. This guy is such a good energy. He dances like a hippie tornado. And he was dancing around when no one else was. And the security came and was.
0: Told him to
4: other
0: calm down.
4: Other people were commenting like, man, there was this really cool guy dancing, having a good time. And security tried to shut it down. And we were like, hey, man, it's the happiest guy here. Leave him alone.
0: Yeah, but was he hindering other people's experiences?
4: No, not at all. Not at all. They were just, you got to dance in front of your seat. He was in the aisle, spinning around, having a good time.
0: No, there's one thing dancing. There's another thing dancing, and you're ruining everybody else's time.
4: Well, he wasn't.
0: Okay, well, good.
4: Good Lord.
0: I don't like dancing at concerts.
4: I ended up in like the third row. In like the third row seating where they, you know, down in the pit, they put folding chairs. And this guy's like, hey, my wife and my girlfriend and daughter couldn't come. I got two empty seats down here if you want to come down here.
0: Oh, that's nice.
4: He's like, I know you love the Avett Brothers. Listen, he had like on Avett head-to-toe gear. So that was nice.
0: Good.
4: If I couldn't be down there, I'll tell you what, though, man. Stephen Wilson Jr., that guy's going to be a star.
0: He's well on his way. I mean, we've been playing some of his stuff here on The Point.
4: He knew that. I like when the openers know the role. Because, like, there was a couple people before him. And you know how it is with these long day concerts. Like, people are kind of trickling in. And in the amphitheater, he was one of the first acts.
0: Yeah, what was it? It was a 3:30 start?
4: Yeah.
0: It was an early start.
4: He played Gary, the song Gary that we've played on the show. And then he just went up. He was in the lawn, dude. He took off running, playing like this hard. Took his guitar, played a guitar solo the whole time, ran all the way up into the lawn seats, down into the seats, ran right past me, high-fived me on the way by. Just having a good time, enjoying his life, like brought the energy and kind of changed the energy in the whole amphitheater right before Lucas Nelson went on.
0: Right.
4: And from that point on, that place was rocking the rest of the day.
0: Oh, cool.
4: Like he completely, you know, people were appreciating the music before that, but like he changed the energy in the room to where everybody was everybody stood up and they stayed standing the rest of the show.
2: That's pretty great.
4: I like when somebody can do that. Also, something I noticed, and I think this swings both ways because I need to talk about it.
2: Go.
4: I don't think this is I hope that this doesn't come off as in any way misogynistic or bad, because I think it swings for men and women. But a pair of Wrangler shorts, a cowboy hat and boots, We'll turn a 6 and 2 and 8 pretty much right away.
0: Well, let me hear that again. So a pair of
4: Wranglers,
0: tight Wranglers,
4: whether they be jean shorts or jeans.
0: Okay.
4: Cowboy boots,
0: yeah,
4: and a cute little cowboy hat. We'll turn us. We'll bump anyone up to.
2: It's true.
4: A 6 to an 8, an 8 to a 10, a 7 to a 9.
0: Depends on where they are.
4: I don't. What?
0: It's a situational thing.
4: Incorrect.
2: No, it's true. I mean, I just being down in Nashville this past weekend, and that was the dress code. Like, everybody, I did not see one ugly person all weekend.
4: Yeah, but you did. You just didn't.
2: But I did.
5: The code's got to pass. I'm with Riz here. It's a time and a place. You can't just do that willy nilly. You can't just up and just put boots and a hat on and expect it the world to.
0: You're going
5: to
0: be out of place.
5: Hand you the 2 points.
2: I don't think, guys. You sometimes wear cowboy hats in here, and it's like level up.
0: If I'm at Schnucks. And I'm wearing, you know, a pair of sweatpants and a, you know, ratty T-shirt. And I see that in the aisle. I go, what's going on here?
2: What?
4: Well, you go into Schnucks and you see a girl in a little cowboy hat, knee-high boots, real tight Wranglers with like a little, one of those little belts that looks like a wind chime going across her.
2: Yeah.
4: You're not going to be like, hey, Schnucks just got a little bit better today.
2: Like, you may say, like, where's the cowboy convention?
0: Is this going to be me in the frozen food section saying you shouldn't be here because you got to melt all the stuff?
4: Yes, exactly.
2: The Texas funny. Toast hey, is
0: you
2: got to
0: melt all the stuff. What would you do for a Klondike bar? Come on.
5: I'm playing that Cali Country Cruise in 2 weeks, and Mallory's going with, and she's like, should I take boots? And I was like, should you take boots?
0: Yeah, that's all
5: you
0: need.
5: Yes.
2: Bikini and boots.
5: Yeah, it's like, I got the hats. She's like, well, it's going to be pools. We're going to Mexico. I was like, dude, it's a Cali Country Cruise. You can be living in boots.
2: Yeah.
4: You know, I don't think it's just me because I ran this theory past a couple people. They're like, oh, yeah. Like, anytime these buckle bunnies are going by, I was just like, every woman here is beautiful. That never happens. Not in St. Louis.
3: Yeah. And I can confirm that is accurate because I wore my boots and my little Wrangler jeans and everything on Sunday.
0: But I agree. You got knocked up to a 6.
4: Wow. I saw a couple real cowboys in the audience too, and I'm like, you know what? That old man is hot.
2: That's it.
4: There's something about it. You can only be cool white guy two ways. You either got to go full motorcycle garb. You got to be like, because you can go hippie for a while, but old hippies start to look a little crusty. You know what I mean? Mm-hmm. If you go full hippie into your 60s, you start to just look a little
0: crusty. What if I'm wearing that to the Breaking Benjamin show?
3: Then it's red.
4: I don't know. I think you still look cool.
2: I saw, as long as everything's black, you're
3: half
2: cool.
3: I
4: saw a tan bow-legged man that I'm like, that's a real cowboy. You don't get legs like that.
0: Bow-legged?
4: I mean, bow-legged, dude. Just sauntering around, and I'm like, this guy's cool. His jeans had pleats, shirt tucked in, cowboy hat crisp.
0: Yeah.
4: 5X beaver pelt cowboy hat. And I'm like, that guy is like 70 years old. He could pull any woman in this amphitheater right now. This look cool. There's just something about it. It really does. It ups your game. And I'm like, if I saw that guy in like a Tommy Bahama shirt, I'd be like, look at this old fart.
0: I don't know. I think it's a situational.
4: Maybe.
0: It's a situational outfit.
3: You're in the Midwest. It's always appropriate.
5: I agree with you, but there's a lot of situations.
4: Yeah, there
0: could be a lot of situations. Okay.
5: There's a lot of situations.
2: You find yourself in a lot of situations, for sure.
0: Yeah.
3: Yeah.
0: Yeah.
4: But Stephen Wilson Jr. was good. The Lucas Nelson, outstanding. And the Avery Brothers brought the house down right before Willie.
0: And they played before Willie.
4: Yeah, and then he came out, and you know, I got mixed reviews. Some people were like, this is awesome. He's still doing it. Some people were like, this is sad. This is getting sad.
5: How long did he play?
4: An hour. I left a little bit early.
0: I'll bet you he plays for a finite time. Every night he just runs through the...
5: I don't think I had any grandparents.
4: Well, they're good about the boys sit around him and they'll pass... Like, Lucas will sing a song, give him a little break.
5: Yeah, but he stayed up on stage for an hour?
4: Yeah.
3: Yeah.
5: And I don't think I had...
4: His microphone didn't work on the first song.
2: Oh,
4: and I could see the panic in everyone's eyes on the side because you done effed up A.A. Ron.
0: Oh. Mm-hmm.
4: Like he sings Whiskey River at the top. And thank God everybody else's mics were on because you couldn't hear Willie at all.
5: Oh, boy.
4: And I just saw this dude putting on like 3 masks because the text to come out had
0: to
4: mask up.
0: Oh, even the text?
4: Just to move his... He couldn't even, like, move his own microphone up. Like, they came out and, like, grabbed the mic stand and, like, just, like, pushed it up to Willie's face, you know, because it was, like, coming down and away from his mouth. And he's pretty stationary up there.
2: Did he speak to the crowd? What did he say?
4: He did. You know, he minimally, but he would say stuff interstitially. He'd be like, Thanks for being here. A lot of the kids told stories.
5: I never had any grandparents make it past like 83, and to get them to do anything for an hour,
4: I thought it was cool.
5: Would have been spectacular.
4: That's what it felt like. It feels like your grandpa's grabbed his guitar and went out on the porch and is like going to regale you for. Mm. And oh, granddad's back. He still got it. You know,
3: that's grandpa doing that today, and then tomorrow he's going to be in this state. The next day he's in another. Like he doesn't have very many days off. He's back to back.
4: Right. Yeah.
5: Oh, really? He's not doing one show, one on, one off.
3: Nope.
5: Holy crap!
4: Get on the bus, man.
5: He's incredible. He's a hero.
4: I'll be honest with you. He is a hero. I don't think he would survive coming off the road. I think he is the ultimate.
0: That's what's keeping him alive.
4: Yeah. I think it's keeping him alive. And as many sad tour bus deaths as there's been in rock and roll and country music, and I think it's apropos.
5: Are you about to say this will be the right one?
4: I'm just saying, like, if he's going to ever kick it, I hope he kicks it in the back of his own bus and just, like...
0: That's it, just dies in his sleep.
4: Yeah, and I just feel like he is the epitome of the road dog who...
0: The call of the road is what's keeping him alive.
4: I think if he passed away on the road, it would be poetic and not sad.
0: Mm.
4: You know what I'm saying?
0: Okay.
5: Ain't got no wife?
4: He's got a wife and stuff, but they're with him.
0: He's been married like four or five times.
4: Wife's on the bus. His kids are with him. Everyone's on the road with him.
5: Oh, that's
4: his whole family.
5: That's the coolest.
4: So it's like it's not like there's some trade-off where he's like, well, his family.
0: Willie Nelson is a business, and they got to, you know, listen, they're protecting the cash cow. They got to keep him going, keep him protected.
5: The business is on the road again.
0: Keep
5: him
0: healthy.
4: Yeah. I appreciate everyone's efforts.
0: Well,
4: once again, but he's locked down pretty hard, man. Unless some crazy
0: miracle
4: chance fate encounter happens, it's probably going
0: to happen. Yeah, I don't want to say, you know, you get him next year, because who knows?
2: He's going to go out and do Farm Aid with Neil Young in September.
0: Okay, well, I mean, that's next month.
2: Mm-hmm.
0: Who knows about next year?
5: A combined 200 years of experience.
2: Mm-hmm.
0: Yeah.
2: For real.
0: Yeah.
3: But I bet he has another album out before next year.
0: Yesterday was the day where the stragglers for the birthday start going, oh, it was Riz's birthday.
5: Oh, yeah.
0: Oh, Scott's birthday. Forgot. let's give him a call. I got a couple of those yesterday. Oh, man, I forgot.
5: From what? Friends or cousins or what?
0: Friends.
5: Okay.
0: And one friend I talked to, I hadn't talked to in a long time.
2: Oh, really?
0: Yeah.
2: How are they doing?
0: Oh, man, he fine. It's a friend from high school. Mm-hmm. I hadn't talked to him in years. He says, hey, remember Kristen from our class? Yeah, I remember Kristen. Yeah, nice looking girl. Did you know she dated one of our teachers in college?
2: No.
0: I go, one of our high school teachers?
5: This is what he was calling you about?
0: No, he called me to say happy birthday. And then you run through the, oh, how so-and-so,
2: the
0: how
2: goss
0: so-and-so.
2: The hot was the gift.
0: How so-and-so. Yeah.
5: Right, okay.
2: This is the real treat. Mm-hmm.
0: Hey, did you talk to, you know, Mike? When was the last time you talked to Pat? What's he up to? Well, Pat's living in North Carolina. Hey, you know what I heard? Kristen was dating the science teacher when she was in college. So she started dating one of the high school science teachers when she was in college. So meaning like she got out of school and within 4 years was dating one of our high school teachers.
5: Hmm. How old was the teacher?
0: If I recall, he was kind of younger. He was in his 30s.
2: Like just starting out teaching, maybe?
0: Weird, right? Hmm. What's an acceptable, like how long after you leave school is it acceptable for you to date one of your teachers?
2: I mean, 4 years is the amount of time you're in high school, hopefully. So 4 years later, like a whole, whole high school
0: is that
2: career.
0: Weird? I go, ooh, man, that's weird.
3: My Aunt Harriet. She married her science teacher, but she was like 26 whenever she got married to him.
0: But when did they start dating?
3: He was not that kind of guy.
0: So you got out of high school when you're what, 18?
2: Yeah, you're 18.
0: You're 18. Okay, so you go to school, let's say 18 to 22. So within that time, she started dating
5: that's
0: our 30-something-year-old science teacher.
5: I don't think that's all right. I think it's a little different with Harriet, first of all. That was a long time ago in a tiny-ass town. And them little country towns or whatever, like everybody's – I mean, you're related to somebody. You're probably related to four of the teachers at this school. And there's going to be some sort of like overlap and whatever. I don't know, man. You come out of a big city or something like that, you ain't needed – you know, this is on the teacher. You don't need to involve yourself with a former student. That's weird, right?
2: I don't think Little Town gets passed then, because it's like the age is still the same. The power dynamic is still the same.
0: Yeah, but the pool's a lot smaller.
5: I totally disagree.
0: Is it a smaller pool?
5: In the 1950s in Shelbina, I think it's very different than 2026.
0: 1950 Shelbina.
4: For sure.
3: Way different.
4: Just the time alone is different.
2: I don't know. I guess it was more acceptable for people to get married younger back then.
4: And my grandpa.
3: And he wasn't much, like, he was not much older than her anyway, so it wasn't.
5: I mean, I think the dynamic has changed, even just like in education and all of that. And in this day and age, like, what are you thinking? You're 30-something, you're going to date a 19-year-old that just came out your class?
0: Between 1996 and 2000. Mm-hmm. You know, that's the time frame. Weird, right?
5: Do you think that's all right?
2: I mean, I'm glad it's not like a 60-year-old teacher with a 19-year-old. Like, I mean, I don't know.
5: That would make
2: How
5: a
2: much
5: difference?
2: Is the age? The age difference. Like,
0: he's a 30-something-year-old guy, and she's 18 to 20 to 22.
2: See, like, my dad and my mom, I've talked about this before, like, my stepdad and my mom, 8 years between them. Like, my dads in my life have been 8 years older than my ma. So, like, I just grew up thinking, like, that's okay.
0: Yeah, but after you get over a certain age, it doesn't matter.
2: Yeah, my mom started dating my dad when he got back from Vietnam. And so I think she was still in high school. And he had, you know, he was 18 when he went to the war and came back. I don't know. I mean.
0: Oh, let's math that out.
2: Yeah, let's hang on. I have to do some math. I don't know when exactly. They got married in 83.
0: He went to Nam when he was 18?
2: When he was 71.
0: Okay, so, and then he was in for how long? Maybe 2 years?
2: Yeah.
0: So he's 20.
2: He gets out.
0: And it's an 8-year difference?
2: She might have been older. I don't know. I'll have to ask her when exactly they started dating.
0: That math
2: we can do the math. They got married in 83, I think.
0: Okay. That's some weird math right there.
2: And my mom was 26 when she had me. She was 24 when she got married. They dated probably for like a year. So maybe she was a little older. I don't know. But still 8 years older than my dad was.
0: Yeah, but after you get over a certain age, it doesn't matter. 8 year, you know,
4: sure.
0: It doesn't matter. But they kept this pretty hush hush, and I still think it's creepy. And it was not a good breakup.
4: Well, there's a teacher dynamic here too. Like, it's not just the gap. Like, when Greg and Jill met, they were just Southern Illinois kids. Greg wasn't her woodworking teacher. You know what I mean?
2: Yeah.
4: There was a Southern. I was telling somebody else from a small town, and we've talked about it on the show before. But it's like it was not uncommon even in the 90s to see, like, if somebody didn't go to college, we had 40 people per class in my high school. If you were lucky, you probably graduated. I graduated, I think, 28. So
0: the pool
4: of social interaction was very small. So somebody would turn, you graduate, now you're 19, and all your friends go away to school, and there's this little pocket. Or they go into military, and then there's this little pocket of townies that stay back. Where do you hang out? All of a sudden, you're not supposed to affiliate with any of these people anymore. Half of them were still dating, like, underclassmen. We gave my cousin a plaque for going to the most high school dance. He was at prom at, like, 21 years old because he dated a freshman when he was a senior. He married her. They have 3 kids. It wasn't – parents would, like, not bat an eye at, like, a 20-year-old – in a 16 or 17 year old person.
0: Yeah, dating. I did not grow up in a small town.
4: I'm not saying it was right or wrong. It just was.
5: I'm just saying that's different than an early 30s teacher.
4: Agreed.
5: Dating 1 year after the student wasn't your student.
4: I'm saying, like, it's not the gap that's the problem. It's the, this person was a student
0: up,
4: of yours last year.
0: It brings up questions.
5: Yeah, I'm just saying.
0: It brings up questions of was there something going on when they were in school?
3: Was it the only class she got straight A's in? That also.
0: I don't know. She was a good student, if I remember. Part of the student council.
5: Somebody in the chat was like, oh, she's a genius. She got this guy to do her college homework.
0: Anybody else date a teacher? Not any of you guys, but anybody listening? And how soon after you left school did you start dating one of these teachers?
5: And it would be different if you were from a small town and you came back. And now you're 25 and your teacher is only, let's say, 8 years older.
4: Uh-huh.
5: And yeah, it happened to be your teacher 10 years ago. I think that's different.
3: Yeah.
5: 1 year out of high school, 1 year out of the classroom, and now you're in a bedroom.
0: Oh, yeah.
5: I just think that's a little potentially problematic.
0: Yeah, problematic.
4: I think there's a lot of teachers that are also, I'm not saying some teachers get into it for the right reasons. There's almost always one or two teachers at every school that are either, like, holding on, like, age regression, like the guys that stay back to coach football because they don't want to quit high school football and move on with their lives. I and become like the assistant coach. You know, they're coaching the punters or something.
0: Mm-hmm.
4: And then they end up like almost always getting in. Like I've had a couple people get in trouble for like dating a student.

0: Yeah, it just doesn't look good.
1: And that's the ultimate doesn't look good teacher-student situation.
2: And nope, did you ever actually have any teachers where you'd be like, I would love to date her? Because all mine were dinosaurs, it seemed like. I don't think I ever had a young
1: one. In college. One sub in elementary school, Mrs. Adams, who was hot as hell.
3: Yeah.
4: She's probably a five, but because you're surrounded by dinosaurs.
1: Yeah. That's right. She was probably a five, but I, what are you in sixth grade? How old are you? 10?
4: No, 10 is... 10 is fourth grade, so you're probably 12.
1: 12, okay. Yeah.
0: But I think that's what's happened. When we see these stories all the time on the news of like, and women and men, I think teachers get caught up, like people whose high school experience wasn't exactly what they wanted it to be become teachers, and then they start living like some nostalgia fantasy, and it gets weird.
1: Elizabeth says, my cousin knocked up his teacher. Oof.
0: Yeah.
3: Wow.
0: Whoops.
1: Josh says, we had a teacher that was called out when I was in middle school for being too close to a student. Married now. With kids. Very strange.
3: Hmm.
1: Guess the girl and the science teacher didn't have good
0: chemistry.
3: Wow.
1: Not bad. Not bad. Let me start by saying I do not agree what she did, but you guys keep saying she was 19. How do you know that she wasn't 22? A 22-year-old dating a guy in his 30s is not weird, but it is still weird that it's a teacher. Yeah, that's what we're saying. I don't know how old she was.
3: Yeah.
1: It was between out of high school, 18, and out of college, 22, somewhere in there. So within 4 years of her leaving Clarkstown South High School.
3: Yeah.
1: Hopefully strange.
3: She was older.
1: Hmm?
3: Hopefully she was older.
1: Yeah, I don't know. Just got me thinking. Like, wow. Were the signs there when we were in school? Was there something going on 30 years ago?
4: I don't know, man. I think it's an authority thing.
1: Yeah.
4: I think if you're in that position, knock it off. It's just like a boss and a secretary.
0: Yeah, there are workplace romances, though. Maybe not always in that power dynamic of boss secretary, but
1: now, all right,
0: people
1: let's go
0: meet at those places.
1: Let's go to Brad. What's up, Brad?
5: Hey, how's it going?
1: What's happening?
5: I actually had a teacher. This happened after I graduated. He was with a student, and he wrote a book about it. The whole interaction with her.
1: Really? And he was a teacher. She was a student in high school?
5: Yep.
1: And he wrote a book about it?
5: Yeah, and he was married, too, and had kids. Found out that happened, and he wrote a book about it and posted it online.
1: And this was your school? What school was this at?
5: Granite City.
1: Oh, Granite City.
4: Oh,
1: yes.
5: Yeah, good old Granite.
1: What's the book called? Do we know?
4: DC Romance.
5: The book's called Room 270.
1: Room 270.
5: Room 270, yeah. It's kind of a little detailed about how everything went.
1: So he basically wrote that. I mean, that's criminal, isn't it? A teacher dating a student.
5: Basically, he's no longer a teacher anymore.
1: I would think that would disqualify you from being a teacher forever.
2: I found a news article, and he was cleared because she was 18 at the time.
1: Yep. Oh, so she was 18, but he was cleared of like statutory rape.
2: Yeah.
1: But still, though, you've disqualified yourself from being a teacher forever.
2: That's how you retire.
5: Now they're in love and have kids together.
1: Oh, they have kids together. Oh, that's nice. Happy ending.
5: Yeah.
1: All right, thank you, Brad. Happy ending. Huh?
2: Wow.
1: Is this book still available? That's weird.
4: It said the website is no longer active.
1: Yeah.
4: Let's see. There's some interesting things here. And people are not happy about what's in this book, by the way.
1: No, I could imagine. A black eye on Granite City, huh?
4: Yeah, there's a lot of Reddit opinions.
1: Yeah,
4: I'm sure.
1: In other local news here, PETA, the People for the Ethical Treatment of Animals, they have announced a reward for information leading to the arrest and conviction of whoever abandoned 4 guinea pigs inside plastic exercise balls in Lake St. Louis. Remember we talked about this last week?
3: Oh, yeah. I'm excited. Way to go, PETA.
1: So PETA stepping up, offering a reward to figure out who did this. You remember the story. So the reward comes after a Good Samaritan discovered the animals on August 9th. This is 10 days ago. Trapped in 95-degree heat.

0: So these guinea pigs were just abandoned on the side of the road. Three of the guinea pigs died from heat exposure, while the lone survivor was rushed to a local vet, and he's still recovering, mm-hmm. which is, it is kind of funny.
1: Sweet guy. Somebody adopt that guinea pig.
0: Again, we're all picturing the guinea pig in a hospital bed.
1: You know, with the little oxygen mask.
0: Oxygen mask and the big water thing.
2: The little TV, the whole balloons and stuff for him.
0: So a passerby spotted two plastic exercise balls beside the road near Old Highway N, mm-hmm. each containing two crammed guinea pigs. The O'Fallon Police Department and O'Fallon Animal Control are spearheading the animal cruelty investigation. PETA is offering $5,000.
1: I love it. I shared this yesterday. Let's find this mofo. Let's go.
0: What do we think? What do we think happened here?
1: Somebody's an
0: a-hole.
1: Do we
0: think it's kids?
1: No, I think it was. I think it's a fed-up parent who got fed up with these guinea pigs rolling around in these balls at the house, and they decided they'd had enough, and they put them out to pasture. And then these poor things rolled down the highway.
0: To keep them in the exercise balls is the real cool part of it, obviously.
1: On like a 95-degree day.
0: If you're going to let them go, just let them go.
1: Just let them go, exactly. That's my main problem is the cruelty of keeping them in a prison of heat.
0: $5,000. Is that a good amount for you?
1: I think so, yeah. That's a perfect amount.
0: Not excessive?
1: For me. It's not excessive. Do you know how much it costs to...
0: How much does it cost to purchase a guinea pig at like a PetSmart?
1: Well, here's the deal. You got to get two of them because they need a companion.
0: Oh, you can't just buy one?
1: You can buy one, but like I've had one guinea pig and they just get bored. You have to buy two. Same thing with hamsters. Get them two. So it's about...
0: I want to guess. I want to guess.
1: Guess how much
0: it is. Do you know the price of guinea pigs?
2: Bought a few.
0: What's a guinea pig going for? Oh, you feed them to snakes.
2: No.
3: That's right.
2: Oh, we had guinea pigs, remember? The dog, and she still has the rabbit.
3: So you fed it to the rabbit?
2: We had guinea pigs, and we rehomed them to a lovely gal through the show.
0: That's right.
3: Yeah, you put them in those the little exercise balls, and you rehomed them.
0: Oh, yeah, I wonder. Hey, she's a suspect, by the way.
2: No, we fed dead mice.
0: Okay.
2: To the
0: Rafe, what do you think the going price of a guinea pig is at a PetSmart?
1: Mm-hmm.
0: Okay.
4: Man, with inflation like it is. Eggs are $4.
1: Really do the math.
4: Gas is $5 a gallon. Guinea pigs got to be like 75 cents a piece.
0: 75 cents a piece. Scott, how much a going rate of a guinea pig?
3: Give me $12.
0: $12 for guinea pig. Moon.
2: I'm going to say 40. Show me $35.
0: $35? I'm going to guess.
2: Per.
0: This is per guinea pig, not
1: mm-hmm.
0: for a pair.
1: Mm-hmm.
0: Ooh. I'm going to say close to $75.
1: Wow.
3: Really?
1: Fancy. That's
3: for rodent?
1: Congratulations to Moon, because in between $35 to $60 for a guinea pig.
0: You know your rodents.
1: You got to get two, so it's going to cost you double.
2: This ain't my first rodent toe.
0: You don't You don't have to get two.
1: You don't have to, but you should. Especially if you're not going to have enough time with them all the time, and they're going to be caged up. Give them some entertainment.
0: Well, here's what PETA's saying in a statement. Someone knows who abandoned these guinea pigs and left them for dead on the side of the road on a hot day, leading to three of them dying. Animals feel fear, pain, and stress just like we do, and they depend on us to protect them. So that's why it's important to always come forward right away whenever you see animal neglect or abuse.
1: Yes.
0: Anyone with details regarding who owned or abandoned guinea pigs is urged to contact O'Fallon Animal Control. And there is a $5,000 reward leading to the arrest and conviction of whoever abandoned those guinea pigs.
1: It's perfect. Hope somebody gets rewarded.
0: What do you guys feel about Walmart and the drone deliveries? How do you feel about it?
2: I watched it yesterday.
0: Because there's a whole thing. Because it's going to be here. It is... Going to be here in the St. Louis area.
2: So the video that was going around a couple years ago when they first announced this was like they had like a concrete pad with like, 15 little mini helicopter kind of painted spots where these things would come down and then somebody would hook it. Now they got essentially like a – almost like a tamper-proof steel net. Have you seen this? Like the steel net that comes mm-hmm. up. And somebody almost like shoots a product into like a one of them bank –
0: Like pneumatic tubes?
2: Yeah, and then it like packs the little bag underneath, the little box, the little lunchbox looking thing. Then that gets raised up into the drone. Then the drone sits there, gets its GPS coordinates, and then it takes off.
0: It takes off, yeah.
2: It comes back into that little steel net kind of thing and resets itself.
0: Yeah, and it just drops it into your yard.
2: Hmm. Yeah, and honestly, I mean, I'm assuming that none of these are gas-powered. They're all electric-powered. You know,
0: sure, yeah.
2: So we're not burning gas or any of that kind of stuff. I kind of appreciate that Walmart is the one that's spending all the money on R&D to figure all this out, because at some point this is coming for us in some way. Maybe it's deliveries. Maybe it's other things. Maybe it's medical emergencies. Oh, my God, I need an EpiPen, and a drone can get to me faster.
0: From Walmart.
2: I'm not sure how the world's going to use it in the next 50 years, but I kind of appreciate that a billion-dollar company like Walmart, who's not always known for doing the greatest things, is kind of spending the money and the time and the R&D on something that may benefit us in another way.
0: Well,
2: that's how
0: when Walmart moves in with this stuff, they're going to all the municipalities and kind of asking for public feedback. And they were in St. Charles a couple weeks ago, and St. Charles, all good. In fact, the mayor out there in St. Charles, he's really stoked about this. They're going to be in St. Charles, Kirkwood, Manchester, Glencarbon on the Illinois side of stuff. Now, they're running into problems in Maplewood, because there is a Maplewood Walmart, and there was a public meeting about this yesterday, and the proposal to launch the drone deliveries from the Maplewood Webster, the Maplewood Walmart, met some pretty big resistance, and representatives from Wing is the company that is the delivery partner that's gone with Walmart. They tried to pitch the tech to local officials and were met with some pretty big skepticism. So first, one resident cited fears regarding persistent mechanical noise and potential disruptions to bird populations, stating, I really don't want it in my backyard.
1: It is kind of funny that, like, one of the arguments for windmills and that technology is the birds, but then, like, nobody gives a rat's ass about drones and birds.
3: Yeah.
1: Kind of interesting. That is
3: a good argument, too.
0: Are drones hitting birds? Is that a problem?
3: Well, the noise and everything. And, that birds hit airplanes, so they'll hit drones.
1: I mean, we're taking up their space. That's their habitat up there. You're putting little robots flying
0: There's
1: around.
0: Enough room for everyone.
1: Oh, really?
0: It's on the bird to avoid the drone.
3: Uh-huh. But the bird populations are already struggling, so.
0: Another question, the public benefit of the service, rising concerns over potential mid-air collisions and hacking vulnerabilities and general sky clutter, given existing commercial aircraft and helicopter traffic over the town of Maplewood. Somebody also challenged whether the tech actually benefits senior citizens, saying that, hey, if these Walmart drones are dropping stuff outside of senior citizens' houses, it's hard for the old people to navigate the outdoors. They get scared and they could fall. That was really something somebody said.
1: Hey, just like the birds, dude, just watch out for the packages. Like, what do you, you know, we're in their habitats too.
0: Hey, Willie Nelson's going outside trying to grab this drone delivery that was dropped off on the front yard and he fell.
1: I think if grandma knows that the package is coming, it's very helpful to her, because she's, you know, I'm excited for like the medical delivery system.
0: I don't think this would be good for old people. Yeah. So I don't know if it's going to happen in Maplewood.
1: I think Maplewood's all right. They're probably like, we don't want it.
0: Yeah. I don't know. I don't know. I don't know if what's going on in Maplewood, but they don't like it.
1: Yeah. My people. I don't know. I think it's neat. I agree with you, Moon. Like, it's cool that Walmart's stepping up and doing something about it and being on the cutting edge of it. But I also just, like, don't care. Like, we saw a Waymo down in Nashville, and I was like, there's cool. A Waymo. And I was like, you want to take a Waymo? And we're both like, nah, we're cool. Like, I don't know. It's like there's something about everything kind of all at once, all the AI and all this technology all at once that burns me out. I'm like amazed by it, but then I'm also just kind of burnt out.
0: Well, according to the Wing, which is the company, which claims over 1 million residential deliveries globally, a typical retail hub, so a typical Walmart, let's say in Maplewood, features an enclosed parking lot staging area housing approximately 18 drones on dedicated charging pads. So the fleet utilizes two drone models carrying payloads between 2.5 and 5 pounds. They go about 60 miles an hour at 150 to 200 feet. The aircraft lowers packages to doorstep landing spots using a motorized tether winch.
2: I don't think they're very loud either, to be honest. I mean, the couple videos that I've seen here and there, I really haven't even thought about the noise.
3: But have you done that where I've been out hiking, and it was at Castlewood, and you're walking, you hear that faint noise, you're like, what is that? And all of a sudden,
0: you hear like a buzz.
3: A drone like coming up the trail and everything, and someone's out there doing that, and it's like, this is
0: well,
3: so
0: if
3: dumb.
0: You live next door to it, I could see it being annoying.
2: I don't know, man. I mean, I don't know where you guys live. But there's a lot of noise out there. Mm-hmm. Highways, streets. I mean, are we bitching about that?
1: Yeah.
2: Is airplanes going over?
3: When they build
1: I
3: walls.
1: Do bitch about it, actually. Like, Chesterfield Airport with all the private jets and everybody over my house, and then I live near Manchester Road, which is a cluster. And
2: but none of that is new. You moved in knowing all that was there. I just don't understand how we're... I haven't heard a real complaint yet that actually makes sense to me with all this. Now, if you can give me one, fine. But like everything that you said is kind of like...
0: We're
2: I mean, get with the
0: times.
2: I just don't understand. You're okay with 100 other things, but somehow you can find all these little things to bitch about with this. And I hate to say this, but like... It's coming. This is all coming. The future is coming. And the more that you push back, the older you sound.
1: I know. I'm old.
0: Well,
1: lady.
0: I think these are old people that go to these con meetings.
2: Right. I mean, but and people are like,
0: these are old people.
2: And
0: I think
2: people are
0: going
2: saying
0: to
2: they're
0: the
2: taking
0: meetings.
2: Our jobs and all that kind of stuff. And yeah, and that's how the world works. It changes. It's constantly progressing. And if you don't adapt, then you die.
1: Well, what about this? All this technology that's coming out, what do you think is going to flub? Because, like, we've had technology, like, that we thought, oh, this is going to be the future.
2: Flying cars.
1: And then it's like, it just dies. You know, like, what do you think out of all of this is going to actually not continue? Because not everything is a great idea.
0: Oh, I think we're
1: going to
0: see. I think we're going to see a lot of this drone delivery stuff soon. So I think this is going to be a thing.
3: I mean, they'll also figure out how they can do multiple loads at a time. And then it'll really change.
0: Stop it, Rafe. Don't say anything.
1: Why do you muzzle him? Just let him be entertaining.
4: How dare you?
0: Rafe is sweating over there when you're talking about multiple loads.
4: Yeah, dude,
0: anyway.
4: The guy in the airplane.
0: Anyway, did you have something, Rafe?
2: I don't know.
4: Well, they've said, I have seen a lot of experts think AI is a grift. Like, as far as, like, technology that's here right now, like, a lot of the AI stuff is just, building a lot of these data centers is just a grift to make you think that this we need all of this space for AI, and then it's all these millions and millions of dollars to build these data centers, and you're just so you can have a picture of yourself as a Ninja Turtle. It's like not
0: right.
4: It's not as advanced or on the cusp as
0: so what
4: everyone
0: say,
4: thinks
0: so,
4: it is.
0: So what you're meaning is like we're going to say we're going to build these giant data centers, and when you push back, we're going to go, okay, we're going to do fine. We're going to do something else.
4: Yeah, or it's a grift of just like it's a quick money turnaround. They're going to build these data centers, and in 10 years they're going to sit there empty and just be like a big husk of a haunted
1: could
4: house.
1: Happen. Mm-hmm.
0: Could happen.
1: Well,
4: but
1: also,
4: they don't actually need all of this storage space. It's all predictive market stuff.
0: What does that have to do with the drones?
4: They're making a bunch of money on predict. She asked what technology you thought was going to flub, and I said I think we could see these AI data centers end up being like just big empty silos.
1: I saw a thing yesterday that was like, you know, we have all this stuff to save us time through technology and advancements through revolution of this country to save us time. And we are all busier and overworked more than ever right now. It's not saving you crap.
0: Well, so, save me a trip to Walmart.
1: Will it? I mean, like
0: if I get a drone,
1: you're going to have that time to do something else. Like, it's just an interesting thought. Like, I'm not saying that specifically. Yes, I guess that would save you. But like all this technology is to make our lives easier, and it's not.
2: Oh,
1: it's making us overwork ourselves in different ways and take up our time in different ways.
2: 100% right. And there's always a give and take. I mean, electricity has given so much and has taken so much. I mean, if you think about anything and everything that we have ever invented that pushes the world forward, that comes whether we like it or not. It's giving and it's taking.
0: Well, yeah, it saves us time to then do more work.
2: I mean, exactly right. and that's right. What I mean. And that's what I mean. You have to figure out what the give and the take is and how you can adapt. Or you'll just sit there and you'll be curmudgeon-y and to a better degree every single year, because the world is changing whether we like it or not. And
0: again,
2: I think your thought is right, Learn. It's like what's going to take and what's not. Who knows? Some of the stuff may take or spiral into something completely novel that we hadn't even thought of or imagined. And some of the stuff that you would think would be so obvious that would take just doesn't actually manifest in work. And who knows what AI is.
0: Check this out. There's a video, and it went viral like a week or two ago, of a family in a backyard, and they're like, I want pistachios right now. So they typed in the I need pistachios in the Walmart app, and then within 5 minutes, a drone just comes over the house, lowers the pistachios. It was cool as hell.
2: Yeah, I was watching.
0: But yet, I don't live next to a Walmart, so I don't know what's that, what that's going to sound like or what it's going to look like if there are hundreds of drones going over my house all the time.
2: Yeah,
0: you know?
2: Yeah, I was watching this this history documentary on like the old city of Troy or what they think is maybe the old city of Troy, and they were talking about the technology and all the things that they had. In, we're talking 14th century BC. I mean, this is like a crazy, crazy thing. And we sit here in 2026 and think, man, what an awful life without central air conditioning or without electricity and all this. These people were probably living fairly equivalent lives to a certain degree to us. And maybe they were happier. Maybe their bodies were great. And but you know what I mean? Like everything that we have that we take advantage from takes something from us.
5: I just find Grandma and Grandpa William sure as hell weren't getting in on the air conditioning grift because it was a box fan in the window every summer. I'm like, please don't make me go over there.
2: But they didn't have to work at night. They didn't have to answer emails by 9 p.m. without getting in trouble from their boss. I mean, there's a billion things that we can consider.
3: I would say I think the drones, you know, with their footprint and everything, are going to leave. We should do something a little simpler, like pneumatic tubes to every home that Walmart just sends it out through that.
1: Like the bank.
0: Data centers will be a hub for Spirit Halloween and pickleball courts.
1: God,
0: thank
1: I hope
0: you,
1: so.
0: 636.
2: Oh,
5: exactly, yeah.
0: Out in Webster Groves, anybody been to the Ozark Theater? Anybody know this Ozark Theater? It's been around since 1921.
1: I think I've been there.
0: Apparently, it's been declared unfit for human occupancy.
1: Oh, no.
2: Is that the one on Main Street right there?
3: It's a really cool building.
4: It's like Lake of the Ozarks.
2: It's like right across from a church or a, like, am I thinking the right one? There's like an like the old school classic theater in downtown Webster.
0: Yeah, there was a municipal inspection and they're like, ooh, this place is no bueno. Jim Onder owns it. The Onder Law guy, I believe.
3: Well, are they able to just rebuild the roof and stuff?
0: He's been ordered to either begin repairs to bring the building up to code or vacate it and demolish the structure by September 4th. It's not too far off.
3: You better not demolish that place. Is
0: so
3: awesome.
0: It looks cool.
3: Yeah.
0: It's like a cool looking building. According to city officials, the inspection was initially conducted at the request of the property owner, Jim Onder, during which inspectors uncovered multiple safety hazards. And, they say you got to get up to code or it's got to be knocked down. So been around since 1921 in the heart of Webster Groves. It has served as a cultural and architectural anchor for the community for over 100 years.
2: They haven't used it, obviously, for a while.
4: And in an unprecedented case, Jim Onder sued himself and won.
0: And won.
2: Dude, what a cool-looking building.
0: I know, and it's...
2: Dude, look at that. It's got the green and the red brick. It's got that Spanish tile on the top. It almost looks like it came from that 1904 World's Fair
0: belongs
2: Forest Park.
0: Yeah, it belongs in Forest Park or something out of the south Southwest.
2: Oh, that would be a shame to lose that architecture down there.
0: And I'm sure, you know, Jim Onder bought it like, this is a cool-looking building. We'll do something with this. And now, ooh, yikes.
3: Yeah, it looks like he started doing repairs and then they quit about a year ago.
0: Yeah.
2: Oh, why?
3: I don't know.
2: Oh, no.
0: I don't know. He's yet to comment on it. We've been hearing a lot about these wrong way drivers, right?
1: Yeah, they
0: recently.
1: Happen, for sure.
2: What's going on?
0: What is going on? There was one a couple weeks ago here on 4064, out where we come to work, 270 in Mason, that area. A semi truck driver is being praised for his heroic actions after stepping in to stop a disoriented driver going the wrong way on 70 in Madison County. So Illinois State Police report the van traveled eastbound for 3 miles in the wrong direction near State Route 4. This happened on Saturday afternoon before witnesses and the truck intervene. They're trying to figure out who this truck driver is to give this guy his pat on the back because this guy saved some lives. You don't realize for 3 miles you're going in the wrong direction on 70? What? On Saturday afternoon?
1: Right.
0: So witnesses were driving on 70 when they in the paper, they talked to these two people. They narrowly avoided a head-on collision with an oncoming van. Realizing the immediate threat to other motorists, they turned their vehicle around to attempt to intervene. They said maybe this guy in the van had suffered some kind of medical issue. They said he was slumped over the steering wheel as the vehicle kind of drifted. Although, like, what? He still got on the highway going the wrong way.
1: Was he going to like a hospital or something?
3: Yeah, but if his any kind of that, you know, issue going on inside your body affects maybe his thoughts and everything else and had no clue what he was doing.
0: Yeah, disoriented. As bystanders pondered how to safely stop the moving van, a semi-truck driver pulled over, sprinted towards, I guess at some point the van kind of slowed down to a, I could run to get this thing.
1: I see.
0: A semi-truck driver pulled over, sprinted towards the van, opened the driver's side door, managed to bring the van to a complete stop. And before witnesses could properly thank him, the truck driver returned to his semi and took off.
1: Sweet angel.
2: I got things to do. Got places to be. Things
1: gotta
2: to deliver.
1: Deliver these drones, yeah.
0: Yep.
2: That's awesome.
0: Yep, drone delivery driver. Yes, that's...
1: I gotta go to Walmart.
0: They're trying to figure out who this guy is.
2: I got a little bit more information, it looks like, from the Webster Kirkwood Times newspaper about that theater.
0: Oh, yeah?
2: Okay, so, quote, "I'm not going to spare any expense," said Ander when he purchased the theater, I guess 9 months before this article, which was written in September of last year. And then it says, and here's the headline, 9 months later, Ander now says he no longer has plans to restore the building.
0: Yeah.
2: So I guess they
0: something must have happened.
2: Probably ran in somewhere. He's like, this is going to cost $1 billion.
0: Right. It's an old-ass building.
2: And then just sat on the real estate. So now, I guess now is when the local government is saying, you either do something, you either do it, or get off the pot. Yeah, exactly.
3: Yeah.
0: Well, I hope they don't tear that thing down.
3: Well, yeah, if anything, too. They tear out the guts and they leave the cool exterior and they make it like a parking area or something.
0: Mm. And, hey, back to the driving thing for a second. We all drive. You know, different vehicles, you know. Moon and I drive BMWs. So Learn, you drive a...
1: TLX.
0: What brand is that? That's Acura?
1: Acura.
0: Ray, if you drive a Toyota?
4: Yep.
0: Scott, you drive a...
3: I drive a Mazda is what I drive a Mazda. Actually own, yeah.
0: So if you spend enough time on the road, you probably have some opinions about drivers based solely on what they're driving. So a new report analyzed actual data from insurance companies and accident reports to come up with the definitive list of the best and the worst drivers by vehicle brand. And I got to say that across the country, the worst drivers...
3: Can we guess?
0: ...are behind the wheel of a...
3: It's got to be a Toyota product.
1: Let's go Beamers.
0: Show me Toyota.
3: Prius,
0: Beamers.
3: Maybe.
4: Worst drivers?
0: So the worst drivers, based on actual data from insurance companies and accident reports, the worst drivers drive what vehicle?
2: Man, from my experience on the northeastern part of 70, I want to say Chrysler.
0: Chrysler, okay. Mm,
4: not a bad guess.
2: Or Ford. No.
3: But Prius is the one that we're always on the road, and they're the cars that always break out of nowhere and do weird stuff. They make bad turns, and you're like, what's going on here?
0: You say?
1: BMW.
0: BMWs.
3: Huh.
0: So We got a
2: I'm gonna go the
0: Chrysler.
2: Outline. Chrysler, yeah.
0: We got a BMW. Mm-hmm. We got Rafe. What do you say?
4: I'm gonna go Buick.
0: Buick.
4: That's
0: Scott,
4: what the old
0: say
4: people
0: Toyota.
4: Are.
3: Toyota. Okay. But I'm with Learn now, but yeah, I'm sticking with Toyota.
4: I'm trying to see what the old folks are in. I feel like they're in a Buick Enclave or something.
3: Oh, good point.
0: Good thinking there. Now we have two people who have vastly different ends of the spectrum. Somebody said the best drivers drive this vehicle, and somebody said the worst drivers drive this vehicle in this room. Somebody in their answer gave
4: the best,
0: and somebody gave the worst.
1: Hmm. Okay.
0: So would you like to change your answers?
1: No, I'm staying strong.
0: Sticking?
3: Stick with mine.
0: Congratulations.
4: We have Toyota, Chrysler, BMW, Buick.
0: Mm.
4: One is the best, one is the worst.
0: One is the best, and one is the worst.
4: Honestly, proud of us for nailing that.
2: Yeah.
4: Only four guesses.
2: Yeah, we know.
0: With only four guesses of all the brands out there, somebody nailed the best and the worst.
4: I think BMW is perceived to be the worst. But you said this is actual data, right?
0: Actual data.
4: Okay.
3: Hmm.
0: Well, ladies and gentlemen.
1: Wow.
0: I will say that the drivers of Chryslers
1: are the best.
0: Happen to be the best drivers.
2: Oh, no.
0: Yeah.
2: Yeah, that's what I meant. That's, I thought we were opposite day.
0: So Chryslers So that leaves what? BMW, Toyota, and Buick.
1: Uh-huh. Oh, yeah. Oh, it's Beamer, dude.
0: So would anybody like to...
2: it's got
1: no offense to you, Beamer boys.
0: Would anybody like to...
1: But the entitlement you're talking with the lease on a BMW.
2: You're talking to my boy all wrong. Yeah. Talking to my boy
1: all
2: wrong.
1: We'll see what's happening.
2: It's Buick. It's Buick.
0: Is it a Buick? I mean, old people drive Buicks.
4: That's my logic. It's just... there's an old lady hunched over a Buick that just can't wait to take out a shopping cart.
0: Are the Beamer boys driving
1: you guys are cars all that are probably high on your own supply driving your BMWs around.
2: That's true.
0: Scott's at Toyotas.
3: Yeah, I mean, I'm sticking with it.
0: Congratulations.
4: There's a lot of Toyotas on the road.
3: I know, but there's one
1: that is
4: I'm saying like line of them. It's not a bad line of thinking your way. They're just sheer statistics, there's
0: a
4: more
0: new
4: Toyotas.
0: Report analyzed data from insurance companies and accident reports and the absolute worst drivers out there. Drive
4: Buick LeSabres,
0: BMW.
2: Yeah,
1: yeah. Beamer boys.
2: You know what? Then let this be a warning. Get out of my way.
1: Yeah. See, that's the mentality. That's the freaking mentality right there.
0: According to the stats, BMW drivers had nearly 45 incidents per 1,000 drivers throughout the past year. That includes accidents, DUIs, speedings, and citations. We were bad. It was bad, and it was by far. So
2: that's awesome.
0: All right. On the flip side, Chrysler,
2: whatever, man,
0: Cadillacs, and Mercurys have the best drivers. Mercurys. Who do you know drives a Mercury?
2: And exactly. You know why? Nobody's having any problems with Mercurys because they're all in old people's garages. Mm-hmm. Mm-hmm. I saw a Mercury for the first time in probably 10 years, just a couple days ago, and I go, look at that, a Mercury, still around.
1: Right.
2: Do they
1: like
2: even make
1: a
2: them
1: shooting
2: anymore?
1: Star. No, I've not seen one in
2: it
1: a thousand.
2: Is a shooting star.
3: Yeah, where's that
0: a Mercury? It was Sable?
2: It was a Sable.
1: Sable?
2: Yeah.
1: Oh.
4: I saw a Saturn.
1: Oh, wow.
0: Oh, Saturn.
1: All the planets are back.
2: I miss Saturns, dude.
4: All the planet cars. You see any of them, man.
0: Yeah.
2: Yeah.
0: Mercury is a Saturn.
4: Yeah.
2: I mean, Mercury was a Ford product, right?
0: Yeah. Mercury?
2: One of the levels.
3: Yeah, it was like, because it was like, there was Lincoln, Mercury, I think, was kind of underneath.
0: Well, here's what really took the Beamer boys down. We have the highest DUI rates by far.
4: Nice.
2: Yeah.
0: So really the DUIs did us in. So BMW drivers have the highest DUI rates by far, followed by Ram and Buick. Chrysler, Volvo, and Lexus drivers had the lowest DUI rates. Infiniti is the brand with the highest speeding rates, followed by Volkswagen and Mercury. Lexus, Cadillac, and Chrysler drivers had the lowest. Overall, they consider 30 car makers, including all the major brands, Honda, Toyota, Jeep, Kia, Nissan, Ford, Chevy, Land Rover, Dodge. Ram, Subaru, and Tesla drivers also had the highest accident rates, while Mercury, Chrysler, and Pontiac had the lowest. So congratulations, huh?
1: Way to go, guys.
0: We did it. We did it. We did it.
3: Well, it was weird that last year Jeep was the most dangerous, and now it's BMW. I don't know what's going on with you guys.
1: Somebody's following someone
0: what?
1: In the room.
0: Oh. Is that a knock on
3: both
0: me?
3: You both had Jeeps, and then now you got BMWs.
0: I don't know. Somebody wrote the top reasons why BMW drivers are the worst. Number one, it's hard to see the road through that cloud of Axe body spray. That's not true.
2: Where do you get that?
0: We're always in a rush to make it to an Imagine Dragons concert. What? What does that mean?
2: What's wrong with Imagine Dragons?
1: Thunder.
0: The faster we drive, the more wind whips through our hair transplants. We have a that's also false.
2: Not yet.
0: What's the point of wearing fingerless driving gloves if we're not going to copy Ryan Gosling and drive?
1: Well, that's true.
0: The I in 328i stands for insufferable.
4: Yeah. You have to drive fast because your tiny penises can't hold all that pee in.
2: Aww. Yeah. Written by... jealous.
0: Cocaine makes us jumpy. What? And you try standing on the road when we're always checking our crypto balance, right?
3: Yeah.
1: Yes.
2: That's a good point. Anyway. Got us.
0: Anyway. Zing, yes. Dale. Zing. Zing indeed. All right. Let's do this.
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0: But it's brought to us by Hotshots Sports Bar and Grill. 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
1: Wow.
3: Whoa.
0: Bree Medley.
4: All right.
0: We saw on Saturday.
2: Bree from Texas. That's
0: Bree from Texas.
4: Yeah.
2: That's how she goes now.
4: She hit another.
0: I know.
4: She hit a raccoon.
0: Shitter raccoon.
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5: 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Yep. She took out the other front quarter panel with a raccoon, so now it's two trash bags.
1: Oh, my goodness.
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0: All right, we'll take a break. We'll come back with crap on celebrities. It is 7:19. Wednesday, traffic and weather. Moon coming at you.
2: 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We have an accident reported. Accident left shoulder, 70 eastbound at Union. Your point forecast, morning scattered storms, late afternoon isolated storms. It's a high of 81 today. Right now it's 72 at the Point Studio.
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0: All right, Lauren, what do we got?
1: Well, we only have one beard remaining in ZZ Top. Maynard James Keenan opening up a sushi restaurant. Hayden Panettiere's death has reignited some hate for Neutrogena and films that helped revive an actor's career.
0: All right, we got that. We got your crappy birthdays. We got the porno birthday. And I don't know if anybody saw this leaked video capturing a news anchor in Detroit yelling at the producer.
4: You love these.
0: I do. Because it reminds me of other people that have gone off on, well, yeah, Bill O'Reilly coming up next.
1: Yes. Later.
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2: 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I trust all of the systems in my home to Anton's, and you should too. My neighborhood definitely does now as well. And my neighborhood, you know, it's all a certain age, and the homes were starting to get weak in the knees and the back, if you will, like most of us in our 40s. And that means your systems, my systems were, they were just working overtime. 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

0: What's up? 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
1: 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What?
2: Nothing. Rafe was doing some sort of great dance that I feel like wasn't getting enough.
3: Doing the Buffalo Bill.
1: Yeah. Hey, somebody said since Moon and I drive BMWs, if we're going to the golf tournament at Bellreve, we could pull our cars up onto the course.
2: Oh, of course.
1: Because we drive BMWs, and it is a BMW-sponsored event.
4: Makes sense to me.
2: You better have a hang tag. Like, I have a couple of different ways I can go home, and Ladue Road is one of them. And yesterday, I got off 270, went to Ladue to... Because I also was trying to go somewhere else.
1: I told you.
2: No, but I went, and they have that thing buckled down over there.
1: As soon as you get off the highway.
2: Yep.
1: Like, there are cops right there. Yep. You cannot go west.
2: You cannot go west. But there is a way to go around it, which I did.
4: You cut through the course.
2: Yes. So, as you do.
1: There's a TLX
4: eighth green.
1: Yeah. Driving over the
2: eighth
1: green.
2: Not a sponsor. Yeah.
1: Get that TLX out of here. Yeah, somebody tell me if that's true. Because I got tickets for Sunday.
2: You need a tag, hang tag on your. You have a parking pass like that? Like,
1: no. Oh,
2: you need one. You're going to be parking at Family Arena, dude.
4: The emblem is the parking pass.
1: Yeah, that's my parking pass.
4: That's okay. The badge.
2: We'll see about that.
4: The badge is my pass.
1: Oh, BMW.
2: Oh, right this way.
4: Right this way, sir. Right this way.
1: BMW service. Parker to the parking.
4: Dude, with all the slights, with all the trash talk. I kind of love it. I mean, this is the highest of luxury that I'll probably ever get.
1: Yeah, me too.
4: And I got a hell of a deal. So, I'll take the good with the bad.
2: That's right. Hey, man. It's just like your technology argument. Take the good with the bad.
1: Hey, shout out to BMW of Creevcore across the street. They take care of us. They take care of me. Nice people.
2: Very good.
1: Good.
5: Shout out to Overland Lamborghini.
1: Yes.
4: That's right.
1: Taking care of you guys.
4: They take care of me, man.
1: Taking care of you guys.
5: Incredible, dude.
1: Scott. I saw this video yesterday. What do you think when people come into Missouri? What do you think for the first time? Like driving through, what do they think? Like, here I am.
5: Wow. State sucks.
1: Wow, Missouri.
2: Wow, so much fudge.
1: Oh.
6: I bet they think it's very green, big skies.
4: Yeah, a lot of green. Hillier than they anticipated.
6: Mm-hmm. All and flatter than anticipated.
2: Gorgeous girls live in Missouri.
1: Mm.
2: We all know that.
6: Mm-hmm.
4: It depends on what parts they're going through. Because if you go through the southern part of the state,
6: it's coming up stunning.
4: It's
6: yeah.
4: so much hillier, and we got some red in there, here and there.
5: Oh, red.
4: The clay. And then you go through the north and you go, what is this?
1: Listen, I don't know where this woman was
4: coming
1: from.
4: What is this? Iowa.
1: I don't know where this woman was coming from, but she was pretty stoked on being here. She's like, wow, this is what Missouri has to offer. Listen to this.
7: All right, so we're new in Missouri, and we're coming from South Carolina. We were right on the border of North Carolina as well, and then Florida before that. But here in Missouri, you can buy alcohol, like hard alcohol, in the grocery stores. I'm coming from a place where, like, you had to go to a separate store.
1: That is a big thing, by the way. Whenever I have family and relatives come out here, and if we go to, like, Schnucks, they go, you guys sell alcohol in the store?
7: Mm-hmm. That's right.
1: Like, that is a big thing to people who don't live here. Because if you're in Jersey, you got to have a separate liquor store. You cannot, and in New York, you cannot buy liquor in a grocery store. That's fascinating to people.
7: In the grocery stores, I'm coming from a place where, like, you had to go to a separate store for that. Like, they did not carry that in the grocery store. So here, you know, it's in every grocery store. And let's see what else. Weed is legal here. I mean, there's dispensaries all over. So I'm assuming you need a medical card for that.
1: No, you don't.
2: You don't, girl.
1: You don't.
2: You can just go on in, show your
1: go
2: ID,
1: on.
2: And get on with it.
1: Go to Schnucks, buy some vodka, go to the dispensary, buy some weed.
5: I love it. When you posed this question up top, we all immediately went to scenery and beauty.
2: Right.
4: And I went to booze.
2: Booze and weed. About substance.
5: That is not even factoring in to what got this lady mesmerized about Missouri.
4: There are 5 states that do not allow any alcohol sales, including beer.
5: It's we are to sedate ourselves and how convenient we make it.
1: Yeah.
4: Yeah, not just liquor. No alcohol at all allowed in grocery stores in Rhode Island, Maryland, Delaware, Alaska, and New Jersey.
1: Yeah, New Jersey, no.
4: No,
1: and,
4: no
1: in
4: beer,
1: New York,
4: nothing.
1: You could sell beer, but it can't be cold beer.
4: Hmm. That's right. Beer and wine only.
2: Hold up.
4: And it has to be shelved.
1: Yeah.
2: What about the bodegas with little bodega cats?
1: That doesn't count as a grocery store.
2: They sell bananas and
5: Bananas and beer.
2: 40s.
4: Yeah, liquor restricted to liquor stores only. So you can have beer in some of these places at grocery stores, but no liquor. It's Pennsylvania, Utah, Mississippi, Texas, North Carolina, Florida, Georgia, Colorado, Oklahoma, South Carolina, New York, Vermont, Virginia, Washington, West Virginia, Wisconsin, Wyoming. God bless Missouri.
5: God bless us. It's the only way to keep people here.
2: Yeah.
5: Liquor in grocery stores.
2: If they didn't have a liquor aisle.
5: And she even thought, well, you must need a... I see you're packing your bag. Hear me out. Schnucks has got cold beer.
2: I'm staying.
5: All right. I'll stay on the week. And dispensaries where you don't need... Mm-hmm. That just happened, though. A license. Yeah, well, this is somebody just rolling through.
6: I do find it funny also in Missouri, which I guess is common in a lot of states, but you can go into a gas station and they have all these single alcohol options like the tall boys and all that stuff available where obviously someone's going to drink that while they're driving.
5: Well, you're not supposed to.
6: I know.
5: I'm taking it home.
2: You know what, though?
6: But it's kind of weird they sell
5: them. No, it's pounded in the parking lot.
4: There used to be drive-thrus.
6: Yeah.
2: For dispensaries being such a new thing, I got real comfortable when we were driving down to Tennessee, and I luckily looked at the laws of Tennessee before getting there because I was like, oh, I'll bring my CBN gummies with me, and I was like, oh, this is completely illegal down there, like recreationally.
5: Even just driving through?
2: Well, I would imagine, you know, like it's drug smuggling, so I did not take.
5: Drug smuggling, I don't know.
2: I was drug smuggling last weekend, but I didn't.
5: You got to keister that mule.
2: I put it back in my closet where
4: it
2: belongs.
4: That's not funny, man. Some of these states are actually doing that crap. That's what Arizona did, dude.
5: When
4: California made it legal, Arizona literally made a business out of screwing people and saying that people were drug smuggling mm-hmm. when they came across the border.
5: Well, okay, so we could buy liquor in the store. We could buy weed.
4: You like that?
5: Dispensaries on every corner.
2: Mm-hmm.
5: Oh, there's something we can't do.
7: Well, here, I mean, there's dispensaries all over. So, I mean, I'm assuming you need a medical card for that.
3: Yeah.
7: I don't know how you check on that. And then we learned today that there's a blue law in effect here. So we went out to go look for cars today. My husband needs to get a car. And there's no dealerships open because of a blue law. So you can buy alcohol until 1:30 a.m. here. And it's in the grocery stores, weed dispensaries everywhere, but you can't buy a car on Sunday.
4: Yeah.
2: I just thought it's because I didn't know it was a blue law.
4: If you did, you got to stick around for 30 days, pay your taxes somewhere else, get a plate this way.
5: Yeah. I think it's funny, though. You could buy your liquor in the store, you could buy your weed wherever, but you can't buy a car on Sunday.
2: Yeah. I just thought that was a break. I didn't know that was a law. I just thought it was like a... People just didn't want to have their dealerships open on a Sunday. No. I literally
6: That's
2: did
6: amazing.
2: Not
6: amazing. I didn't realize that either.
5: Oh, you thought it was, I thought like it was Chick-fil-A?
2: Like, I thought it was like Gettiger's, like, or whatever, the Lord's Day.
5: Chick-fil-A.
2: Closed.
5: Closed. We're closed. Nope. It's a blue law.
2: Interesting.
5: Cannot purchase a car on a Sunday.
2: Well, I will say this, though. I kind of enjoy that because if you're wanting to buy a car and you just want to, like, roll through the lot and not be pressured or talk to anybody and you just want to kind of look
5: Sunday
2: around.
5: Sunday browsing.
2: Sunday's browsing is the best.
5: It's nice.
2: I've been
5: on
2: doing
5: the car
2: that
5: lot?
2: Lately. Yep.
5: It's a good time to go take a look. See what kind of body styles you like. I would never even consider going onto a car lot when the place is closed.
2: I think everybody does that.
5: I've never done that.
4: They can't talk to you,
2: and you can take your time.
5: Oh, I love human interaction.
2: Oh,
4: no, what? Who are you? Stop lying to the audience. We're here to be honest about our lives.
5: I've never done that.
2: Well, do it. Well, you got your Beamer. You don't need to. Well, your little girl's going to need a car here soon, so.
5: Correct.
2: You better be taking her out on a Sunday, letting her look around.
5: I had no idea that was a thing. And people did that. I just assumed we're closed, stay off the lot.
2: Sometimes they are. Sometimes they'll block them. Those are the jerk dealerships.
5: Yeah. All right, making the rounds, there is a newly surfaced footage from a former Fox 2 Detroit news anchor. Her name is Taryn Asher. She's berating a colleague during a tense newsroom confrontation, calling her a bitch and cursing while attempting to record a public service announcement.
2: Oh, my gosh.
4: A GD dead animal dedication.
8: I'm going to have to do that again. I am. I'm in Amy's script, the Amy's Angels one. There was the second thing didn't make sense, so I was just trying to fix that part. And I can't wait for you to go through them all, and then I go through them, because then I'm already getting ready by then. But this time we had to do the PSAs, so. Finish what? Go ahead. I don't think you are. You're walking out really angry. Jeez, oh, Pete. Can I please finish what I'm going to say? What the f***? Grow up.
9: Yes.
8: I'm so done with her antics, telling on me every 5 seconds. I'm done.
5: And like she says, oh, Pete, but yet uses the F word. It's all about balance.
2: That wasn't too bad. I thought that was going
5: to
2: be
5: No, it wasn't too bad, but it's making the rounds.
2: That's like a normal Wednesday.
4: Yeah, plus people don't know the context. They don't know if the, you know,
5: well, apparently the video leak arrives as she's, I guess she's pursuing a federal lawsuit against the TV station. Sex discrimination, retaliation. Hmm. While the station says, yeah, we took her off the air because she's an unprofessional bitch.
4: Which one?
2: Direct quote from their GM.
4: Which one? Which one's the unprofessional one?
2: The woman who
5: lost
2: it?
5: The one that was that lost her job, the one that was talking.
4: She lost her job after this was published?
5: No, she is currently suing the TV station for sex discrimination and retaliation.
2: Because of this recording?
9: Wow.
5: Because of whatever.
2: I see.
5: She was fired. She was fired. Not because of this, but the TV station said they're firing her because of instances just like this of unprofessional workplace behavior. Somebody leaked this tape to try to make her look bad.
9: Sure.
5: Hmm. But I thought that was pretty milquetoast compared to some of the other things.
2: I agree. I mean, for real, like, and we all get frustrated. I get frustrated every week. Like, you know? And there's microphones everywhere.
5: Yeah, I don't berate people, though.
2: Well, no, you don't berate. I don't either. But, I mean, like, I'm MFing things.
4: Oh. Well, definitions. Blurry. I guess,
2: oh, wait, in the room? In the room? Or out of the room? In the room or out of the room? No, I mean, you know, you lose your temper because you get frustrated.
5: There's no tape in Riz's yelling closet.
2: Yeah.
5: When we're summoned to the closet. Maybe in the yelling closet. Remember Chris Berman from ESPN?
10: When I'm doing TV and I got 18, God damn it. Can't everybody stop for 10 minutes? Jesus Christ. I mean, it's not that much to ask. Is that when everybody has to move, when I'm trying to concentrate? Jesus. I mean, that's so rude. I can't believe it. That's so goddamn rude. Why does everyone all of a sudden have to move? That 2 hours to move around. Wait 10 minutes. Jesus. I'm sorry to explode by that, but that's, it's like no one's ever worked on TV here.
5: I mean, at least he apologized.
4: I'm with him, dude. Yeah, and I remember I was defending Christian Bale when he first did that thing, and everybody was like, this guy sucks, blah, blah, blah. You're like, dude, sometimes these high performers, like, you know, they're intense. And that guy, if we remember right, was crying to a robot in a movie that was
5: Bale?
4: Had a ton of difficulties. And yeah, he's a freaking Terminator. And apparently the guy who was like in his way was like a repeat offender. An awful, awful, unprofessional dude.
5: I got that ready to go.
2: Let's go.
10: Kick your f***ing ass. I want you off the f***ing set, you prick. No, don't just be sorry. Think for one f***ing second. What the f*** are you doing? Are you professional or not?
11: Yes, I am.
10: Do I f***ing walk around and rip that? No, shut the f*** up, Bruce.
5: Yes, I am.
2: Oh, good for you.
4: I like the, shut the F up, Bruce.
10: Do I want, no. No. Don't shut me up. Am I going to walk around and rip your f***ing lights down in the middle of a scene? Then why the f*** are you walking right through? Ah, da-da-da-da, like this in the background. What the f*** is it with you? What don't you f***ing understand? You got any f***ing idea about, hey, it's f***ing distracting having somebody walking up behind Bryce in the middle of the f***ing scene.
5: Bryce.
10: Up behind Bryce in the middle of the f***ing scene. Give me a f***ing answer.
5: Is this the same kid that was in Newsies?
4: And House, that is not House Newsies. Of the Rising Sun. What was what was his first one, the Spielberg movie?
5: The Emperor.
4: Empire of the Sun.
5: Yes.
10: What don't you get about it?
11: I was looking at the light.
10: Oh, good for you.
5: There it is.
4: That's my favorite. That guy's a hero to me.
5: Good for you.
9: I want that song note.
5: Oh, good for you.
2: Yeah.
5: But listen, what do you think this lady has a point? Then, like, I don't know the context.
12: We just defended Berman. And Bill O'Reilly. Christian Bale.
5: I did not
12: she got
5: defend
12: fired
5: Bill O'Reilly.
12: For the same behavior.
5: Do not put that on
12: there. But he didn't get fired.
4: Whoa, they didn't say she was fired for this behavior. They said something.
12: I thought
4: else.
12: You said this was like
5: part of a history of unprofessional workplace behavior.
12: So do you think this hurts or helps her? All I'm at.
2: It hurts her case.
12: I'm not even trying to take a side. I'm just saying, do you think that there's an argument to be made by her lawyers that, yeah, I can play you
5: what we just did. I can play you 9 tapes of male anchors going off on people that didn't lose their job, so she lost hers.
9: The TV station says that she repeatedly shouted at colleagues over guest interview assignments, used profanity in the newsroom, confronted another co-anchor during election coverage.
2: Oh, man. I used to work with somebody who we did get berated. We had a special meeting that happened and where we all got called in, and we were berated so deeply that it affected all of us on staff that had to, it was a

0: reason for the technological issues. And I got in this morning and I was like, just doing a lot of deep breathing. I was like,
1: because
0: it's just Riz and I in the office. And I'm like, not going to lose it.
2: Nope, not today.
0: I'm going to be
2: cool.
0: You're
2: not going to get me today, computer.
0: But like, I had to excuse myself a couple weeks ago because I was having issues going to the KC studio and had to log in there to like do my work on that computer because I was going to lose my freaking crap.
2: Well, listen, we have high pressure jobs, you know, allegedly. And, you know, things happen. And this woman, I don't know what the context of her going off was. But, you know, there's a way to treat people that I don't appreciate.
0: Yeah.
2: I don't think berating somebody in any situation is warranted.
0: Oh, it's a terrible thing. I mean, you lose all your power that way.
2: Yeah.
0: You are immediately weak if you go off like that to somebody.
2: Don't you say I defended Bill O'Reilly.
0: Well.
3: You love Bill.
0: It is the best. I mean.
2: Don't you put that on me.
3: You love it.
2: I love the clip. The clip that I will play right now.
4: That's tomorrow. And that is it for us today. Okay, I don't know. Whatever it is, it's not right on the teleprompter. I don't know what that is. I've never seen that.
5: No, there is. We are going to do Sting, yeah.
4: Okay, but...
6: No, there is.
4: Now, I can't read it. There's no words on it.
2: Here we go.
5: Okay. Ready? Sure.
4: There's no words there to play us out. What does that mean, to play us out?
5: It's Sting is going to do... It's a video. Sting video.
4: What is...
2: It's a Sting video. It's a Sting... It's a Sting... To play me out.
6: No,
2: Sting,
6: there is.
2: Sting video.
5: Right.
4: I don't know what that means, to play us out. What does that mean? To end the show?
5: Yeah. Yeah.
4: All right, go. Go.
5: In 5, 4, 3.
4: That's tomorrow, and that is it.
5: In 5.
2: That's on Bill.
0: I love the breathing.
2: That's on Bill.
6: Yep.
0: Yeah.
2: That's on Bill.
0: His producer is doing a really good job of telling him what's going on.
2: You can hear the fear on the producer's voice because he knows it's coming.
0: Yeah.
2: He's hearing the O'Reilly ramp up.
4: That's tomorrow, and that is it.
5: In 5, 4, 3.
4: That's tomorrow, and that is it for us today. And we will leave you with a... I can't do it. Okay. We'll do it live.
5: Okay.
0: Shift around.
5: No.
4: We'll do it live.
6: Don't write it.
4: Do it live. I'll write it, and we'll do it live. Thing sucks.
0: God, I love that.
5: 5, 4, 3.
4: That's tomorrow, and that is it for us today. I'm Bill O'Reilly. Thanks again for watching. We'll leave you with Sting and a cut off his new album. Take it away.
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6: Excellent.
8: That's beautiful.
2: All right, time to find out what's going on in the world of music and entertainment with your crap on celebrities.
0: And we begin with this. Frank Beard, the longtime drummer of ZZ Top, has died at the age of 77. Ooh. He died Monday at his ranch in Richmond, Texas, after being in hospice care. So this was much worse than we knew about. So Frank went off the tour. We found out a couple weeks ago that he was going to be exiting the tour.
2: Hey, stop blaming us. Yeah, we talked about Frank Beard because he was sick.
0: He was sick.
2: We didn't just bring him up out of nowhere.
0: No, we did not. So it was not us this time.
2: No.
0: So Frank Beard was born in Texas in 1949, one of the original members alongside Dusty Hill and Billy F. Gibbons, forming ZZ Top in 1969, remained in the band for 5 decades. They are one of the longest running bands to ever do it.
2: Yeah.
0: And despite being the only member without the trademark Beard, his, of course, last name made him one of the Beards. So just for the stats, ZZ Top released 15 studio albums, including Eliminator, which was a total blockbuster, 10 million copies. And I have a couple of songs here from ZZ Top. LaGrange.
2: Favorite ZZ Top song.
0: Oh.
2: It's LaGrange, right?
0: I love Sharp Dressed Man. That's my favorite.
3: Me too.
9: I rock that at the gym.
10: That video is so awesome.
11: They got a lot of nice girls.
0: LaGrange is awesome.

0: sings like he's got a Jolly Rancher stuck in his chest.
1: Is this Billy Gibbons singing that part?
2: I don't think it's Dusty.
3: I imagine that song as I'm getting wheeled into my colonoscopy.
0: Yeah, dude, it's so
2: actually,
0: unique.
2: You know, it might be Dusty. Because go to something else. Go to Sharp Dressed Man.
1: Another, this song also rips.
4: Yeah.

0: Well, yeah. Anyway, you guys. Yeah,
1: under pressure.
2: That riff.
3: It's just such a cool tone. All of it is just so unique. It's so theirs.
1: Picking is so, like, his strumming is so
0: three guys,
1: amazing.
0: Too. It's a three-piece band making that all that
1: Are
0: noise.
1: They the greatest rock band?
0: No. They're not. But they are, as far as trios go, they are up in the top three, I would say.
2: What about Tush? A little Tush?
0: A little Tush.
2: A little Tush.

0: weird. He struggled with drug addiction in the 70s, did LSD, I believe cocaine, through all of them. Left the tour twice in the last year because of medical issues. I don't think drugs were part of that. But I wanted to say a quote from the Rock and Roll Hall of Fame induction back in 04. So I think to close it out, Frank said, "All I have to say is that most of my life has been a pleasant surprise, and so is this. Thank you."
1: It looked like he was a smoker.
0: Yeah, they all did.
1: Yeah.
2: Yeah, that's a good point. They did all look like they they rolled their own ciggies.
0: I hope they did.
2: You got me into, I went on a deep dive after we talked about it a couple of weeks ago to some of their beer drinkers and Hellraisers.
1: Hell yeah, right?
2: Blue Jean Blues.
1: It's all blues.
2: Those songs rip, too.
1: Blues rock. Man, it's awesome.
2: ZZ Top songs make you feel tough.
0: Mm-hmm.
1: It's that Texas. It's that Texas tough.
2: Texas swag, dude. It is Texas swag.
0: It's the what you were talking about with the Wranglers earlier and the cowboy boots about how it makes you stylish. They had that. Then they I just remember like Billy F. Gibbons wearing John Varvatos. But then they also had like a grit to them and a humor. You know, they're one of those bands. They didn't take themselves too seriously, but they looked serious.
1: These are guys you'd never see in shorts.
3: But I also feel like, no, they're fashion
2: I challenge you, show me a picture of any member of ZZ Top in shorts.
0: Oh, there has to be something. No, I don't want to see Billy's
2: and
0: little
2: they even
0: chicken
2: sang,
0: legs.
2: She's got legs. Still no shorts for them.
3: When I go back and listen to the different singles, I realize that I like all their 80s stuff much better than
2: that's
3: stuff.
2: Why they got surprised.
0: That was their height.
3: It's one of the, it's one of the few bands that like ripped in the 70s and had their thing and actually somewhat reinvented slash got better in the 80s.
0: It was MTV. It was MTV. Their videos.
3: Well, yeah, but I mean the tone. Go back and just listen to the drums. The difference in the drums between the 70s records and the 80s records were the shift that somebody like me needed.
1: I think visually, you know, with the guitars that, you know, that went around, the fuzzy guitars and the chicks and the cars. I mean, MTV had a huge role in their 80s resurgence.
3: But they pulled that 70s feel and added synths to the 80s stuff.
1: Yeah, it was awesome.
3: In like the most tasteful, cool way.
0: Listen to ZZ Top today, you guys. Go through the whole catalog. And it sucks. So they will continue on for now. So I guess they were supposed to play Salt Lake City, Colorado Springs. Those have been canceled. However, Billy said he and Elwood Francis, they're going to be playing Austin, Texas, and they are, that's a hometown show, essentially.
1: Well, yeah, so they got, what, the drum tech that's been taking over?
0: Mm-hmm. Yeah, sucks. Feel bad for Billy F. Gibbons. Nick Jonas says he once auditioned for the role of Kristoff in Disney's Frozen, completely bombed it. He says a communication mix-up with his management left him walking into the audition without knowing what song he was supposed to sing or even having any sheet music. The role eventually went to Jonathan Groff. And Nick says he had no hard feelings about it, actually enjoyed the movie and what it came to be, but could
1: that's
0: have been
1: pretty
0: a,
1: funny.
0: Very different.
1: So I guess he goes into this audition, they're like, hey, what song are you going to do? And he goes, what?
0: Yeah. Yeah. Completely unprepared.
1: He goes, what? All right, let's go to the sheet music. What? And then he asked him to pick something, like, no, no thanks.
0: You think his management team is still the same after that?
1: No.
0: Like, what are you managing? Like, what are you helping
1: that's
0: with?
1: That's a major screw up when one of your stars is going for a Disney movie audition and he's not prepared.
0: Definitely. Big problem. Tool frontman Maynard James Keenan is adding another business to his Arizona empire.
3: Yeah, I saw this.
0: He and his wife.
1: You see the video?
3: No, I saw some stills. I saw the logo for it.
0: Pull it up. I want to see it.
3: For the restaurant.
0: So they're going to be, he and his wife, they're opening Queen Bee Sushi in Cottonwood on September 4th. Maynard James Keenan says his love of sushi goes back a long time. And apparently he has carried the same pair of traveling chopsticks with him for all of this,
1: it's
0: all
1: so
0: these
1: funny.
0: 25 years.
1: Yeah, he had sushi one day and somebody gave him chopsticks and they're like screw on ones.
0: Uh-huh.
1: And he always has them on. I guess he loves sushi so much he keeps them on him at all times.
0: That's excellent.
1: And in the video, there's a video about the thing and he's sitting at the bar. And he's screwing in his chopsticks. And
0: it's cute.
1: I guess he's got some great sushi chef.
0: Yeah, the restaurant's going to feature high-end sushi chefs and wines from Keenan's Arizona Vineyard. So this is a dream for people that love Tool.
1: Yeah, that's all the pussifer. That's all the pussifer. Pussifer.
3: Oh, is it? With the little horns?
0: Oh, that's cool.
3: Some other things.
0: I love
1: that's
0: it.
1: That's their, like, their
3: stuff.
1: Brand.
0: That's one of my bucket lists is to go out to his vineyards.
1: I would love
0: vineyards
1: to.
0: I would love to.
1: Valley, they have great food out there.
0: Great food. That's what Clownvis said. The murder trial of Dwayne Keffi D. Davis continued in Vegas with graphic testimony about the injuries suffered by Tupac. after the 1996 shooting. Of course, this got underway yesterday. A forensic pathologist reviewed the autopsy and described the extensive chest and abdominal injuries that ultimately killed Tupac 6 days later. Prosecutors are using Davis's own 2019 memoir as evidence, while Davis has been pleading not guilty and maintains that there is no physical or ballistic evidence directly tying him to organizing the shooting of Tupac Shakur. So this is still ongoing. Queens of the Stone Age have announced their 9th studio album called... Do you want to go ahead and do it?
1: No, you do it.
0: Perfect. It's their first...
1: No, it's perfect, but at the end it's... The T is dropped, but it's P-E-R...
0: It's
1: F-E-C-T-H.
2: So just they didn't drop the T, they just added an H.
1: Well, and they put a C in there.
0: Perfect.
1: Oh.
0: No, perfect. No, there's a C
1: in there.
0: They just added an H.
1: Added an H.
0: That's
1: okay.
0: All. This is their first full-length album since 2023. The band revealed the title with a bizarre and bloody video featuring Josh Homme and Dean Fertitta.
3: Who was bleeding? The photographer in the front?
0: Probably. No, it was Josh.
1: He only kicked one photographer in the face. Okay?
4: Only one.
3: Oh, yeah.
0: He's like, to bring it up,
1: one,
0: Moon.
1: He only kicked one female photographer in the face that was just trying to do her job taking pictures of the band.
3: Pass.
0: So they're playing a knife game, ends with Homme stabbing himself in the hand. And, of course, the band is currently on tour with Foo Fighters, and I miss them on Saturday. Don't bring it up. Ozfest is officially returning in 2027, and it sounds like it's going to be where the final farewell concert happened with Back to the Beginning in Birmingham, England. Now, as far as events underway in the U.S., not been rolled out yet. Could still come back to the U.S., but it's first going to happen in Birmingham. And new talent will be a major focus for the metal.
1: Oh, somebody brings up a great ZZ Top song, Just Got Paid.
0: Oh, yeah. Look that up.
2: Pearl Necklace.
1: Pearl Necklace.
2: Blue Jean. I mean, if you had Blue Jean Blues pulled up, dude, it'll rise you up off your... It'll get you on your tiptoes. You know what I mean? They have so many good jams.
4: Dude.
0: Yeah.
2: They just make you feel cool and tough.
1: Yeah, I know.
2: It's that Texas Roadhouse blues. It feels like a bar fight could break out during any ZZ Top song, and
3: yeah,
2: I love it.
3: But people will be throwing punches and dancing at the same time.
2: Yeah, it'd be a dance fight.
4: Yeah, one I like playing, but I butcher it so I don't play it live, is Got Me Under Pressure.
0: Got Me Under Pressure is a great song.
4: Gosh.
2: Got me under pressure. These guys are cool.
0: Guys, Hayden Panettiere's death has reignited some criticism of face wash. Yeah, we're talking Neutrogena. Over her claim that the skincare company ended her long-running endorsement deal after she publicly discussed her battle with severe postpartum depression. So this has been a while ago.
1: Yeah, I remember this.
0: So she was one of the most recognizable celebrity spokespeople for Neutrogena, and she previously said that the company and other brands pulled away after she started entering treatment for postpartum depression in 2015. She reportedly found it shocking that speaking openly about her mental health struggles is what caused that relationship to end, which, yeah, that's crazy. And her comments have resurfaced. Neutrogena has not publicly explained why her endorsement deal ended, so who knows?
3: It sounds like that was her take.
1: That was her take on it.
3: But there was other issues, and maybe the contract expired.
1: Maybe that was just the end of her deal with Neutrogena.
3: Yeah, I don't know.
1: Well, maybe it's bad timing.
0: Fans are on social media bringing it back up and calling for a Neutrogena boycott.
3: Yeah, it was a big buzz.
1: I'm boycotting them.
0: Okay.
1: Is that like acne stuff?
0: Yeah, it's like the orange face wash that you see at Walgreens.
3: Wasn't that Allie Landry's thing? Wasn't she? Or no, Rebecca.
1: Rebecca Romaine?
3: No.
1: Rebecca Gayhart.
3: Yes.
0: Oh, yeah.
3: She was
0: also
3: the Neutrogena girl, right?
0: I think so, yeah.
1: Very clear skin.
0: Very clear. Great skin. Robin Williams' kids are fighting AI abuse, so they have reacted to their dad's Instagram account for the first time in 12 years. So Zach Zelda and Cody Williams say that they're doing the reactivation of his Instagram partly because they want to combat fake AI-generated videos and voice recordings using their father's likeness. The account will now serve as an official source for only authentic clips, photos, and memories of the late comedian. Zelda Williams is going to be especially vocal about the misuse of AI to recreate her father. She's been talking about this for a while.
1: Is there a lot of that going around?
0: I don't know if there's a lot of it, but I remember as these deepfakes were coming out, one of them of Robin Williams came aboard and they sued pretty swiftly. So I think she's completely appalled by it, and I don't blame her at all. Dune Part 3. I have some trailer audio for this. So fans can now get tickets for Dune Part 3, which hits theaters December 18th. The movie's going to be available in premium formats for IMAX and 70mm.
1: I got to watch 2 and not fall asleep during 1. So I think I got to watch 1 and 2.
0: I got to watch 1. I've seen 2, which was awesome.
4: I've seen three. I need to watch one and two.
1: Yes.
3: Okay. I can buy tickets now?
0: You can buy tickets now.
3: Oh, yeah. Look at that. There we go.
0: Here's a little trailer audio. I know it's radio, but it sounds pretty cool. Oh.
5: Tell me what lies ahead.
6: The end.

0: be a lot of stuff going on.
1: There is a lot of stuff going on. Now, the film is expected to be one of the year's biggest releases, and it's opening the same weekend as Marvel's Avengers Doomsday. So get your tickets now. It's going to be insane at the theater.
2: I can't wait.
1: December 18th.
0: So Doomsday and Dune out on the same weekend.
1: It's Doomsday.
0: The Earth may fold in on itself.
1: I know.
2: What a year for film, 2026.
1: Yeah, I agree.
2: I mean, holy crap. Yeah,
3: it's good.
1: Do you guys know the actor David Krumholtz?
0: Yes, love this guy.
1: I love this guy, too.
0: Look up David Krumholtz. He's in so many things.
1: You know his face. You think he's part of the Savage family, but he's not. Like, he looks kind of like Fred Savage.
0: He's in a million movies, and he plays some great roles, too.
1: He does. I would say my most familiar movie with him is 10 Things I Hate About You. He plays Joseph Gordon-Levitt's friend that he makes when he moves there, and he's kind of the nerd who walks him around all the different cliques. Well, he's 48 years old. He's also in Oppenheimer and Numbers and the Santa Claus. He's putting his acting career on hold after more than 30 years in Hollywood. He says he's frustrated, fed up, and fried with the entertainment business. And he admits that he was terrified walking away because of the financial uncertainty. But he says his decision brought him to a huge sense of relief, and he still loves acting, but he says the profession has just lost its gleam. So he's out.
0: He's in so many movies. He's in the Santa Claus movies. He's in, like, franchises and big movies and smaller movies.
4: Supergirl. Most recently.
1: He's a
3: 143
1: actor.
3: Credits.
0: 100. Like, you want to talk about, like, a working actor.
1: What's he going to do?
0: Like, I don't know.
1: Chill?
0: David Krumholtz. He's one of those guys who go, oh, this guy's in it.
1: Yeah. To be honest with you.
0: I like everything he's in.
1: I know his face. Never knew his name.
0: I knew his name.
1: Mm. What about Mikael Threets? Mikael Threets. Know who that is?
0: No.
1: Well, that is a beloved librarian and host of Reading Rainbow, the reboot.
0: Oh.
1: And says he is seeking professional help after revealing that he's not okay. So Threets told his nearly 1 million followers that he planned to check himself into a hospital while emphasizing that he was safe at the time of the post. Fans and celebrities flooded him with support.
0: The new Reading Rainbow guy?
1: Yes.
4: Bummer.
1: Sucks. Yeah. I hope he's doing okay.
0: Butterfly in the sky.
4: I wish I could get that high.
1: Take a look.
0: It's in a book. Reading Rainbow.
1: Guys, only 64 movies in history have made at least $1 billion at the worldwide box office. You know, so 64 movies, billions of dollars. We don't have time to go through all of this.
0: Wait, $64 billion?
1: Yeah. Do you know what the top five grossing movies in the billions camp is?
0: Titanic.
1: That is number four. Titanic. $2.265 billion.
0: Show me. That new Spider-Man, right?
3: Yeah.
0: Didn't that cross the billion mark?
1: It did, but it is not in the top five. So Spider-Man Brand New Day is at $2.0 billion.
0: Show
3: Avengers,
0: me Avatar.
3: Avengers Endgame.
1: Both of you are right. Avengers Endgame, $2.79 billion. That's number two. Avatar is the number one billion-dollar movie at $2.9 billion. But what is number three?
0: Jim Cameron's
1: number
0: got
1: five?
0: Two movies.
4: He might have three.
3: He might have three because did the second one do it?
1: And he has more billion-dollar movies than any other director, while Disney and Marvel are heavily represented in this list. So I'll just give them to you. Star Wars The Force Awakens is number five.
3: Yeah, that's right.
1: And then Avatar The Way of Water is number three.
0: And those movies are just okay.
1: Right.
0: Like, the Avatar movies are okay.
3: The first one was pretty phenomenal. I mean,
0: I saw it in IMAX. It was
3: with the glasses.
0: With the whole thing.
3: I mean, I thought it was an experience. I forced my dad to go to it. My dad hadn't been to a movie in a couple of years. I was like, hey, this is a really unique thing.
4: Yeah, there are three of them now.
0: The third one's coming out.
4: It hasn't come out yet.
3: No.
0: I think the third one?
3: I think I just saw it.
4: Really? Way of Water was third, you said?
0: Oh, yeah, maybe there was a third
3: one.
0: This one's Fire and Ash.
3: Firewater.
2: Oh, yeah.
0: Firewater.
4: Can do as well.
1: Well, Avengers Endgame became the fastest movie ever to reach $1 billion, doing it in just 5 days. Barbie made Greta Gerwig the first solo female director with a $1 billion movie. And several older movies like Titanic, Jurassic Park, The Dark Knight, Phantom Menace, they all got over the $1 billion mark thanks to all of their re-releases in theaters. So that's pretty cool. And finally, people are sharing online films that have helped revive actors' careers. You have anything in your mind that helped?
0: John Travolta, Pulp Fiction.
1: Pulp Fiction is number two on this list with John Travolta.
3: And here's one that I think kicked off, I mean, phase two of a career that nobody saw coming. And that was Neil Patrick Harris in Harold and Kumar.
1: Oh,
0: Harold and Kumar.
1: That's a really good one, but that's not on this list.
3: Bro, when MPH came out and was doing coke off of butts in a limo.
1: Yes.
0: Yep.
3: In that movie, everybody was like, holy crap, Doogie Howser.
0: Show me Robert Downey Jr. and Iron Man.
5: Ooh, yeah.
1: Yes, number one.
0: That's number one.
1: That is number one.
4: About Ke Huy Quan and Everything Everywhere All at Once.
1: Number seven on this list.
0: Show me.
3: Michael Keaton has done it twice, I think, right?
1: Michael Keaton's not on the list.
5: Oh, really? Yeah, yeah, Birdman.
0: Show me Keanu Reeves and John Wick.
1: John Wick is number five.
5: Keanu Reeves?
0: Yeah, he went away for a while.
1: After Matrix.
5: No. What? Right?
0: Yeah, there was a big gap.
5: He did Lake House. He's a bunch of other movies.
0: Lake
1: he did rom-coms.
3: Mickey Rourke, the wrestler?
1: Yes, that's
0: oh,
1: number
0: Mickey
1: 10.
0: Rourke, yes, the wrestler. Very good one. And then now back to obscurity.
3: Well,
1: yeah.
3: It happens.
1: You're missing 3, 4, 6,
0: ooh,
1: 8, 9.
0: What's 3? Give us a hint.
1: You guys love this movie. We talk about this movie every Christmas. Action.
0: Action. Bruce Willis, Die Hard.
1: Yes, Bruce Willis, Die Hard is number 3. Number 4 on this list is a great actor who...
4: It's a weird one.
1: Who went away for a while, did a lot of comedies, was in 90s movies, did really well.
3: Jim Carrey? Oh, Bill Murray and Garfield.
1: No. Kind of a heartthrob, but also kind of an odd-looking guy. He came back recently with a movie about
4: Josh
1: being
4: Hartnett.
1: Really overweight.
0: Brendan Fraser.
1: Brendan Fraser's The Whale. That's number 4. Number 9 on this list, Leslie Nielsen's Airplane. Number 8, Marlon Brando, The Godfather. And then number 6 was Sean Connery in The Untouchables.
5: Yeah, we talked, speaking of Brendan Fraser, we both talked about that movie and I got to suggest it again.
0: The Whale?
1: The Whale?
5: No. The one where he's in Japan. Rental Family?
4: Rental Family. It's awesome.
5: It's
4: such
5: a
4: good movie, dude. That's if you need a, you know, you were talking about feel good?
5: You just want a good movie.
4: You couldn't find a feel good movie to watch or a feel good show. Watch Rental Family with Brendan Fraser.
0: Yeah.
5: It's kind of, it's kind
4: so
5: of
4: a, good.
0: Is it very Ted Lasso-y?
5: No.
4: No, but it's very sweet.
1: Okay.
4: It's very,
5: it's everything a movie is supposed to be.
0: Is it too much?
4: No.
1: It's not sugary.
4: Oh, it's really done really well, actually. Okay.
1: That's your crap, you guys.
0: All right,
5: celebrity celebrating a birthday. Matthew Perry would have been 57. Oh. You guys remember when he died? I mean, it feels like last year.
1: 2023?
5: It was 2023. Gene Roddenberry feels like yesterday, 1991.
0: You Star Trek guy?
5: Yeah, it would have been his birthday, too. Jonathan Frakes. Commander Riker on the Next Generation. I'm going to stay with Star Wars because he's 74.
0: He's Star Trek.
5: Diana Mulder. What'd I say? Star Wars? Sorry, Star Trek. Okay. Another Star Trek Next Generation. Dr. Pulaski turns 88 today.
0: Dr. Pulaski.
5: Romeo Miller. That's Lil Romeo.
1: Aww.
5: His dad is Master P. He's 37.
1: What's he look like these days? He's so little. Remember a Lil Romeo?
0: Yeah. He's not so little anymore.
1: Lil Romeo.
5: Veronica Roth, the Divergent author, is 38. Let's see. Christina Perry is 40. Melissa Fumero, that's Detective Amy Santiago on Brooklyn Nine-Nine, is 44. Julia from Parenthood, Erica Christensen is 44. Fat Joe is 56. Leanne Womack is 60. Kira Sedgwick is 61. Kevin Dillon, Matt Dillon's younger brother, and drama on Entourage is 61. John Stamos is 63. Peter Gallagher from the OC and Covert Affairs is 71. John Deacon, the bass player for Queen, is 75. Gerald McRaney, when they were looking for a charming mentor.
0: Major Dad.
5: That's right, for Major Dad. He's 79. Billy Clinton is 80.
1: Wow.
5: Ian Gillan, that is Deep Purple's lead singer, and Jesus from the original cast recording of Jesus Christ Superstar. He is 81 years old today.
0: And it's also my brother Nick Rizzuto's birthday today.
5: Oh, happy birthday, Nick.
0: And his daughter Hannah, it's her birthday today.
5: Oh, happy birthday, cool. Hannah.
1: Wow, your mom had 2 Leos.
0: Yeah.
1: Damn.
0: Yep. And his daughter was born on the same day.
1: That's cool.
0: Today's porno birthday is Nikki Ferrari. That's right. Today's birthday girl has been in 117 fine films, including Caught in the Mall, Everyone Loves Spicy Latina Girls, Gazanga's 14, Happy Birthday, Young Man, Mexican Fun Bags, MILF Hunter 34, The Neighborhood Bushwatch 3, Sleepover Sluts 2, and who could forget her role in 2016's Sweatin' to the Oldies? Nikki Ferrari is 51 years old. It's your porno birthday. Those are your crappy birthdays, and that was your crap on celebrities. All right, let's take a break. We'll come back. Moon, how about some emails?
5: Sounds great.
0: Great.
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0: 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We got a teacher explaining what the fart corner in the classroom is. It's pretty self-explanatory. It's where you go and fart. But okay, she breaks it down.
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0: Oh, yes, Scott. Hey, take the rest of the week off, please.
1: Right on.
0: 8:10 Wednesday. 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
5: 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We have an accident and a left lane blocked. 40 eastbound between Boone Bridge. Accident on right shoulder, 70 eastbound just after Missouri 141. Good point forecast, morning scattered storms, late afternoon isolated storms. A high of 81 right now. It's 71 at the Point Studio.
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14: Lou Fuse, we are St. Louis. I walked into McDonald's. I wasn't even going to get the Big Mac. 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
0: We're going to talk to Chris Kerber in just a little bit. Yeah, Scott, get Chris on the phone at 8:30, okay?
2: Okay. Perfect.
0: Talk to Chris Kerber tomorrow. 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Yep, more Riz Show. This time, trying to talk sports, and it's going to be a disaster.
3: Emphasis on trying.
0: It's going to be a disaster, guys, and I apologize. Now it'll be fun.
3: It'll be so good.
0: It's going to be so good, so tight. Our goal is to have every listener shut their radio off over there, so.
2: We'll get there.
0: We'll get it. So there's a teacher going viral. She's talking about how her classroom, I'm assuming these are young kids, how her classroom has a fart corner.
3: Oh. Mm.
0: Is this a good idea or a bad idea? Listen, listen to what she's got to say.
4: This is our fart corner. If you need to fart, simply come over here, fart, take about 10 seconds. Get you a little spray going on. Go sit down. Nobody's paying attention. Nobody cares. Nobody's worried about it.
0: I'm sorry. Everybody's going to pay attention. Everyone cares.
5: Paying attention. And somebody, and one of these kids, probably named Chris, is tallying how many farts you've had all year.
0: Of course. Learns in the fart corner again.
6: Oh, gosh. We won't get out of there.
0: This is a terrible idea.
6: Well, and also, like, the desk closest to the fart corner, that sucks. Nobody's going to want to sit there. You know, like some kid, like his last name is Zariah.
7: Larry.
6: Larry Zariah doesn't want to sit in the fart corner.
7: Why is the southeast corner got to be the fart corner?
6: Also, like, do you put pads up and that you can just, like, burp, like you can just poot in the cushion? Yeah, so
2: it
6: kind of, like, absorbs it.
0: No.
6: Otherwise, it's going to dissipate, dude, and it's going to be Fart Classroom USA.
0: Yeah, she got a little. You got a little spray.
7: Also,
0: she says, you know, you spray a little like you know,
6: poopery,
0: a little Lysol.
2: Yeah, you got to.
7: You're creating a platform for a very, for the fun guy, mm-hmm. in class.
2: Oh, for sure.
7: The closer you get to the corner, the better the acoustics. You're basically creating a fart amplifier.
0: This is a terrible thing
7: that no one's going to notice. Is crazy. Like maybe not the smell, but somebody's going to rip hard.
0: No, you're right. Somebody's going to tally every time Susie goes up to the corner.
7: Mm. And also, the cool guy in the back, leaning back in his chair, sticking pencils in the ceiling tiles, is going to be like, there's going to be an announcement made. There's no way no one's saying nothing. Like, uh-oh, they're coming up to fart corner. He's 5'1". You know, like somebody's going to be doing like pregame announcement. Oh, yeah.
0: It's time
7: Todd
0: to fart.
7: Toot Man Taylor.
5: This is a great opportunity for the superhero kid that is like somehow already comfortable enough to do this. And we all remember that kid. I do. I've talked about him before. I've named him by name. And
0: the one that could get away with farting in front of chicks and it'd be funny.
5: Yeah. It's like, how did that mortify me still to this day? Eighth grade, I sat next to Trisha. I haven't talked to her since.
6: Trisha.
5: Yeah, man. I'm sorry, Trisha. She noticed. I mean, it was on one of them plastic chairs. It just went, frap! It was the loudest thing I'd ever done. I'd never spoken
0: about it. Yeah, the concaveness of the...
7: Trisha, I'm a bad boy.
6: The ricochet.
5: Yeah, dude, it was three rips. It went, bap, bap, bap, like, you know, in slow motion.
7: Bap, bap, bap, bap.
5: Dude, it was
0: Yeah, you ever put a speaker in a sink?
5: Yeah.
0: Way the,
6: like
0: that's
6: when
0: what
6: you're
0: we're doing. The concaveness of the sink amplifies it.
7: This is putting your phone in a glass type situation.
5: It was her nature. And I mean, her nature took over. She didn't even react with her brain. She went... Like that, and looked right at me like, oh my gosh, I can't believe you would fart in the chair next to me.
6: Well, when you smell a threat, you got to look at it.
5: Yeah, I haven't spoken to her since, and I remember 2 years later in class, John freaking Pedrilli just rips and starts laughing, and everybody laughs with him, and I'm like, wait
0: Including
5: a second.
0: Trish.
2: She's like, can I get your number?
5: All the hottest girls to ever exist were
0: Trish
5: in that
0: laughed
5: class.
0: At his
5: They're
0: fart.
5: They're all laughing.
0: Mortified
5: John,
0: by your
5: you're
0: fart.
5: So cute.
0: How does that happen?
6: It's attitude.
5: He became more popular.
0: He owned it.
5: He owned it, and it was all the difference. He was a superhero.
0: You know why? I will tell you. Women sense that stuff.
5: Yep. Yep. I was shy and scared
0: you guys
5: and embarrassed.
0: That stuff.
6: Yeah. If there's no confidence, we're out.
0: Yeah. It's like a dog senses fear.
5: Mm-hmm. Exactly right.
6: It's bitches.
5: Yeah. Mine smelled like fear. His smelled like
6: Damn
5: popularity.
6: It.
5: The inside of my colon smelled like fear, for
0: well,
5: sure.
0: Well, fart corner is a thing in this classroom.
6: I think it's innovative, and I look forward to the kids not caring about each other's
7: down
6: farts.
7: On the corner.
5: Fart on the street.
7: Out in the street. Billy and the fart boys are playing.
0: Something with toots and...
7: Bring a pickled potpourri.
5: Sounds like the teacher's got some issues.
6: The issue is these kids won't stop passing gas
0: in
6: the
0: classroom. Yeah, I guess so. This has been a problem.
5: Yeah, right. You're telling me it's the room full of John Pedrolis?
6: I bet it is. These kids today, the audacity. The main character syndrome for little kids is them tooting in front of you. I know this firsthand because I was with my nephew last couple weekends ago. And he loves, he's 10 years old. He loves farting on me, near me.
5: Oh, yeah, yep. Well, yeah, you know. Yeah. A 10-year-old boy.
8: That's what they're supposed to do.
5: A 10-year-old boy, sure. With family? Yeah.
6: This is kids, though. I mean, they're how old?
5: That's
6: what was the class?
5: That's a different game.
0: It's elementary school.
6: So, yeah, little kids, like.
5: Yeah, but kids with their peers, that's a different game.
7: My niece can't wait to fart on you, dude. She's like a little truck driver. She does not care. They're trying to break her of the habit. Good luck.
6: Right.
7: I've never seen anyone laugh so hard. She will make it. She'll come running from five rooms over, hop on her lap, and just rip one, and then roll in the floor.
8: That's great. That's what nieces and nephews are for.
6: Little toots, they're so gross. I'm like, ugh, we're at the dinner table. Get out of here.
0: Well, maybe this is good. Maybe it'll get rid of the stigma of farting with so many kids going to the fart corner.
6: Yeah.
0: One at a time? What if two have to fart at the same time?
5: Do it. Combine your forces. It's like Captain Planet. You get five people over the whole.
6: I'm a farteteer.
7: You can be one too.
0: All right. So there was a large scale study published that has taken a deep dive into farting.
6: This is where our tax dollars are going.
0: Researchers tracked 6,270 participants, 3,015 men, 3,255 women, and they tracked their farts over 10 days. We're talking this study logged a total of 360,192 farts. And we got the numbers.
6: Okay.
0: Ready?
6: Yep.
0: Ready? Who farts more, men or women?
6: Women.
7: Hmm. Oh, women.
0: On average, men versus women.
5: I would like to think that, but I feel like I feel like it's a calorie thing, and if men are eating more calories, it's probably
8: I
5: think it's just science, right?
6: Digestive issues, and it's all of us are anxiety girlies. We got IBS, we got problems. We don't even need to eat to fart.
0: I think this was the most comprehensive fart study ever done.
5: I'll say men, even though I wish it was women.
0: I will. Well, what do you think, Rafe?
7: Hmm. Men.
0: You're going women.
5: Mm-hmm. Women.
0: I say
5: men's.
0: Men.
7: Now, was this fart study? Can I ask a question about the study?
0: Yeah.
7: Is it self-reported?
0: They used anal tracking devices. Women.
6: Okay. Can I say this, though? The only thing that I know where you're going.
5: Oh, ATDs?
6: Like, women probably hold it more than men do. So this is an actual, like, validated fart.
0: I swear to God. They said how they validated anal tracking devices.
5: But you can't just hold it away.
7: If this is a fart tracker.
6: Oh, yes, I can. This is a little.
7: You said, what did they say, call it? I love the name.
0: Anal tracking devices?
7: Anal bum covers. If there was an anal tracking device where whether you're running in the house after work and then blasting off, I think women might take it.
0: Somebody says this has to be the dumbest survey ever. Who the hell's paying for this?
6: We are.
8: We need this.
0: I don't know if this is an independently done.
5: You never know when this data could save your life.
0: Yeah. Right.
7: A guy, his name's Freaky Dave.
6: Science is out. We're not allowed to study anymore.
7: I think if they are tracking farts straight out the butt with a tracker, we might find that women actually do fart more.
0: Scott?
8: I don't know. I mean,
7: it seems like it's dudes by a landslide.
8: Yeah, I think it's going to be fellas because the greater the flattest, the greater the status. So I think it's guys.
0: It's pretty even. Men average 3.2 logged farts per day compared to 4.8 for women. The difference of less than half a toot. Pretty even.
6: 3.2
7: is
6: equal rights.
7: And 4.8 is
0: 5.2 and 4.8.
7: Oh.
5: You said 3.2.
0: Men
5: are a little bit more.
0: Okay. A little bit. I meant to say 5.2.
6: I see. All right. Well, never mind. I take my clap back. Thank you.
5: 5.2 farts a day?
0: For men?
5: Man,
0: compared to 4.8 for women. Daily
6: average. I've tooted twice since I've been in, you know. It's crazy. Would you ever fart on air?
0: Whatever. Yeah, fart technically on air.
6: Like if we, as a bro show right now, bro packed.
5: Yeah.
6: We said, hey, we're going to... We're going to all toot out.
0: Guess the toot?
6: And yeah, oh yeah, you did do this. Guess the two.
7: I pitched this game where I wanted everyone to fart into their phone, and then we would log.
9: We are never playing.
7: And we would have the callers guess whose fart it was.
6: What if we never tell whose fart it is?
7: I was unanimously.
9: Well, how do you find out who wins?
5: I've done this. I mean, I've done everything with fart. I've lit them on fire. I've put them on microphones.
6: Never done that.
5: I do it all. You know,
7: you
5: I put
7: them.
6: I was always afraid of the fire.
7: You got your thumb
6: fart.
7: Up last, so no, you've eaten one.
5: We tested the theory where we were farting the Pringles cans for an entire day, and just like you know, and then you cover it right away, mm-hmm. and you see if it lasts a couple of days, brother. You can open that 3 days later, and it is in there.
6: Once you pop, but don't stop.
7: It's fart science. Dude.
5: It works.
9: The highest concentration of logged flatulence occurred between 6 and 10 p.m.
5: Well,
9: aligning with the post-dinner digestive window.
5: I was just going to say, were they measuring it in the evening? Because I feel like 5.2 is low.
9: Oh, you no, you kept your anal
5: period.
9: Tracking device on all day for 10 days.
5: All day and all day and night, and in a 24-hour period, it's only 5.2?
9: Yeah.
7: Yeah. But I tell you what, it's a neck-and-neck battle, and if we start factoring in...
6: It's a gooch and gooch battle.
7: Yeah. If you put a... queef tracking device on.
6: No, this isn't vaginal. This
5: from
6: is
5: the front.
6: Anal.
7: Yeah.
6: This is the beehole only.
9: The
6: fart.
9: Daily totals were lower than people thought they were.
7: Yeah, I thought I read somewhere people farted like 20 some odd times a day. It was definitely higher than 5.
5: Yeah, no
9: the
5: kidding.
9: Average of 5 per day is noticeably lower than the historical self-reported estimate of 10 to 20 times daily.
7: Yeah, I thought it was in the 20s.
6: I'll say it again, because the minute I learned this little fact, because I watched a little documentary on Netflix about our our digestive system,
9: mm-hmm.
6: if you have an inflated belly and you're feeling like you need to get a fart out, you are to lay on your left side, because I guess the way that our anatomy is, the intestines will relax and you will be able to pass gas. So if you find yourself in a sitch, just lay on your left side.
5: Or just go upside down. Works every time.
7: Which side do you lay on for acid reflux? I know the whole guys in the room know.
9: Let's bring in the expert on this. Ladies and gentlemen, Chris Kerber.
10: Now, if I'm... What if I'm left-handed? Does that mean then I have to lay on my right side?
6: No, it's your intestinals are the same as mine. I would hope so. Just left. Lay on your left and let it out.
7: Kerber, what kind of fart science are they doing on a hockey rink? Will the heat of a fart melt the ice and require a Zamboni?
10: Listen, I'll tell you one thing. If I brought my 2-year-old puppy with me right now, smokes,
7: puppy
10: that
7: farts.
10: One would clear the room. Like something's going on with this dog's intestine. She doesn't need to lay it on her left side, right side, or anything.
9: All right, well
10: she's got to walk, but... I would listen. There are certain rules. There are certain rules that come around this. For example, when you're in the minor leagues and you are on like a 10-hour bus ride, right? Let's say your intestines start to go. You break the rules and can get fined. And there was some price to pay if you went back to the bathroom on the back of the bus and decided it's time to let go.
6: Huh.
10: There are certain rules. We always have one buddy. Matt Gable, he would drive down the road. He liked locking the windows of the car. Now he's a good dude. Love him dearly, and he found great humor in that. So did we sometimes.
9: Well, you're the husband of a teacher. I played this audio before. An elementary school teacher now has a fart corner in her classroom. Just listen to this, Chris.
4: This is our fart corner. If you need to fart, simply come over here. Fart, take about 10 seconds.
11: Fart.
4: Get you a little spray going on. Go sit down. Nobody's paying attention. Nobody cares. Nobody was worried about it.
9: Good idea or bad idea, Chris?
10: Dude, like, okay, what teacher in her there right mind would think that a kid walking over to a fart corner wouldn't draw attention from everybody else
6: right.
10: in the classroom?
6: I know.
10: Like, there is just no... way, like, you know what, there's actually nothing, the one, and the men in the room will understand this and learn might get it from another side. You're in your own bathroom, you let one fly, mm-hmm. and your wife yells from the other room, I heard that, and you're like, what the hell am I supposed to do? Like, what am I supposed to do?
6: Right.
10: I'm in the spot where you're supposed to let it fly.
9: Well, Chris, if we, you know, if I'm
10: but,
9: in that
10: no,
9: classroom.
10: No fart corners, and no fart corners, like, what? I got to meet that teacher. I have questions.
9: If I'm in that classroom, I'm logging that Lern was in the fart corner 15 times today.
10: if I'm in that, dude, if I,
11: fortunately sometimes having my dad's plumbing at times. If I was in that room, I'd have just moved my desk over to the corner.
9: Yeah, and Lauren brought up a great point. What if your desk is closest to fart corner? That sucks.
6: That does suck.
7: That's bad real estate.
11: Okay. Okay, I have said this as a dad of three girls. Oh, yeah, that's absolutely true, right? Now, if the teacher's going to do that, the teacher definitely has to take into account airflow and where the vents are in that room.
9: And acoustics.
11: So you don't contaminate the whole, right? You have to understand waste contamination theories if you're going to put that kind of a corner in a room.
9: Yeah.
11: Bad now, having said that, I, as the father of three daughters, my longtime thing has been, look, I've done my job. If I can teach them to stand on their own. Number two, you teach them what a trifecta at a racetrack is. And then number three, you teach them to laugh at a fart. Because if you do those three things, you'll be fine with any guy in the world. Yeah. Like you can figure out your own and you'll be able to hand your own. Like I've always felt like if there's something that I did feel bad, it's for the women that have to go through life going, oh, that fart is gross. When the fact of the matter is they're actually quite funny.
9: That's good.
11: And
9: fathering.
11: I think you miss out on a lot of joy.
6: Yeah.
11: If you can't laugh at it.
9: Yeah, that's good.
7: Making this argument for a while.
9: Yeah. Speaking of good fathering, word on the street is that you somehow, Chris, managed to get booted out of the Louisville Parents Facebook group for your daughter.
11: I did. I did. Oh, hey, Moon's got some, anyone have kids that are like, have you seen some of these parents' pages?
9: Like on Facebook?
11: Like for colleges and stuff? Yeah. Like on Facebook?
5: Are you talking about all the recruitment stuff?
11: No, I'm talking like, these are like, they're sort of like general information, like you've got like the Mizzou parents page, or in this case, our daughter Louisville, the Louisville parents page. And some of it's helpful because if you're like, oh, I didn't know that was coming, or, you know, oh, that's some actual good advice.
9: So it's parents weekend, like sharing like information, like, so if your kid's going to the school.
11: Yeah
5: that's kind of cool. Yeah.
11: Right. Well, you would think so. Guys, these things are epic. There's a whole brand new radio segment for you. Like, and I'm telling you, they are unbelievable. It is insane just absolutely how nuts a lot of parents are.
9: Does it devolve into just people bitching?
11: No, it doesn't. It actually is quite helpful, I think, for the parents that need it that don't know how to let their own kids like do their own thing, right?
5: Yeah.
11: But
5: yeah.
11: Literally, like, I got kicked out. I literally got kicked out of the parents group in Louisville. So this is about 2 years ago, and it happened because it was during the NFC, one of the NFC or football championship games, and a parent put out on this page that said, anybody know when if other kids will be watching the football game in Belknap South, the name of the dorm, you know, my son is having a hard time adjusting and I want to let him know if people are, you know, going to be watching the game down there.
9: Right.
11: And I replied, and I've been reading this for a while. And then like my inner inside voice decided to take over the keyboard and I just replied with, here's an idea.
5: That's
11: tell your son to go downstairs and find out if somebody's watching the television. Like, and then I just like, it was such a, and actually what I wrote was, the problem was I did it kind of sarcastically. I put it in a dear mom letter, like dear mom, you know? And then I wrote this thing. Now, dude, I'd say I got about like 600 replies to this letter, right. On this post. And it starts to go a little viral. And I'd say overwhelmingly 80% were like, yeah, this makes sense, you know? And eventually I just get a note from the one said, hey, this is a safe place. We don't ridicule people. We don't do that. And then I got booted at it. I just booted right out of it. But yeah, it's a,
9: tell Thatcher to get his ass up and go make some friends.
11: They kicked me out for being somewhat real. You got to listen. Some of these things guys are like, and I'm not kidding you. You know, like Chris, my wife, Christy, we were out to dinner last night and she goes, check this one out. This is from the Mizzou Facebook page, right? Okay. Does anybody know, like her son's going into a dorm, right? And she wants to know, should I buy him a robe or does he just wear a towel when he's coming back from the showers?
9: And these are questions.
11: And you're going, how does these people,
12: they bred, right? Like, they had kids.
9: So what's the answer?
12: And
6: I mean, you let the kid decide if they want to have a robe or a towel,
9: yeah,
6: right?
9: He's 18 years old. He's a graduate of high school.
6: What it is, it's helicopter parenting, Chris. That's what
5: Ma,
6: it is.
5: Get off
12: Wouldn't you think that? But you literally, can you imagine? Like, guys, go. I'm telling you right now, if you pulled up just like some random school's Facebook page and within about two or three posts, you're going to find these things. And it is classic. So, yeah, I was I won Parents of the Year, apparently, by getting booted out of the Louisville Parents Facebook page.
5: Yeah, I want to be in as few groups as possible. I do remember when I was dropping my first daughter off at college. This is like 8 years ago, or who knows, maybe even more. Dropping her off in you know, we get there at the same time as the roommate and the roommate's parents, and we all go to like to a meal. And I'm like, well, why not? I guess we'll sit with these people, whatever. And I remember the dad was like, hey, we should exchange numbers just, you know, in case. And I was like,
9: in case
5: no,
9: of what?
5: I don't know. I don't What's know. It's like he wanted to like kind of, you know, I guess not spy, but just like overlook his daughter and make sure everything was cool. And I go, no, I don't. No, we don't need to do that.
9: We don't need
5: and
9: to.
5: He was so and then I had to eat the rest of the meal after I was like, no, I'm not going to give you my number.
6: Hmm.
5: And I was like, I don't want to participate. My daughter's going to college, and I want to know a lot less than I probably will end up knowing. I don't want to know what they're doing. You know, like if everything's okay, if you need me, I'm here. You call me, daughter. I don't need to know. I don't need to corroborate what
9: with the father
5: happenings
9: of your
5: with
9: roommate?
5: The father of the roommate. Nah. Get out of here. Not interested. Nah. That didn't work out very well.
12: Either. Well, this is the time of the year. Obviously, when everyone's starting to move their kids down.
9: Yeah.
12: There's a lot of stresses. I think there's probably no bigger stress than the housing process, honestly, when it comes to the kids going to college, whether it be, you know, move-in day and, you know, people just not being respectful and said, oh, to hell with you, I'm going to leave my car parked here and rather than move it so somebody else can unload.
9: Things
12: like that. And then on top of that, tons of emotions, tons of, you know, a lot of stress. I will tell you, having moved a kid in, for anybody out there that's about to go through this, having, you know, done this now, a total of five moves, you know, over the last, you know, 4 years now, like, just breathe and let your kid figure it out.
9: Yeah.
12: I don't know. There's no other way. Like, help them, but you don't have to unpack. You don't have to unpack everything for them. You don't have to, like, just breathe and let your kid figure it out. Let them ask you the questions and then help them when they need it, because otherwise it's amazingly stressful. And then do yourself a favor and jump into some of these parent rooms and just laugh your butt off for the whole semester on the insanity of it.
9: Well, Chris, I'm taking my 16-year-old down to Fayetteville to tour, you know, University of Arkansas this weekend. And as a guy who navigates the college parent world, what should we make sure we check out while we're on campus? Like, what are some of the keys that I need to, before I leave there, got to check out?
12: I think you definitely want to know what your dorm is going to look like,
9: uh-huh.
12: right? Or what the average dorm could be like, because normally that's quite a shock when a kid looks and goes, wow, there's two of us that have to fit in there, or three of us that have to fit in there, right?
5: Yep.
12: And then the other big thing is, honestly, check out the cafeteria, the food stuff, right? For example, Louisville, when we went there, turns out the food offering, like, they've got one dining hall, right? And it's not a very good, the food offering on campus is just horrific, right? Compared to what we've experienced with Gabby at Mizzou, you know, compared to even what I do at Miami of Ohio and some other places. So I think those are two of the biggest ones to say, where are the dining halls? And ask the question, like, what's the quality of the food like?
9: Yeah,
12: you know, you're going to be great down there. Like, I know, some friends that, like, Steve Chapman, his son just graduated, was on the hockey team down there at Arkansas. Got several other friends with kids down there, and I've heard nothing but great stuff. You're probably going to be good on there. But to me, the dorm, the food options, and then you're just going to know. You're going to go to a couple of different schools, and at some point in time, something's going to click. Mm-hmm. That's really how it works. Mm-hmm. You're going to your kid's going to look at you and go, this feels right.
9: Yeah. All right. Well, we'll see. Well, I'll give you a full report on Monday. All right, Chris, the Blues just unveiled the 2026-27 promotional calendar, including Ratio Night at the Blues game January 28th. It's a Thursday. It's the Blues and Avalanche. And the Blues' official social media handle put out a picture of our jacket.
6: They did a video.
9: Oh, a whole video.
6: It was
5: it's
6: great.
5: Incredible.
9: Yeah, and the jacket looks incredible, Chris. You see it?
10: Oh, guys, I saw the jacket, and I didn't know that it was for the Riz show night, right? And I saw the little heart on the sleeve, you know, and typically I've seen that with the number 5, not to see that with the JB in it, but which is just awesome. Like, I saw this thing, and I'm like, holy cow, that might be the best promotional giveaway I've ever done. With these

0: who, as always, you know, they kill it. And that jacket, I'm really excited to. I'm excited.
1: Yeah, you know who's also not just Megan too. Jennifer Nevins, who's been with the team for
0: Jennifer,
1: you know, over 25 years. She's taken probably 10 years ago, somewhere in there, where she this is an area that she started taking over too. And all these promotional things are just. Are pretty freaking doggone good, so it's a lot of fun. Ozzy Osbourne tribute night ought to be an interesting one this year, don't you think?
0: That is December 2nd versus the Penguins. It's a Ozzy Osbourne bobblehead, which looks pretty awesome. I'm seeing a lot of the Jimmy Snuggerud snuggies.
1: That one seemed like an absolute no brainer the moment he turned pro. Right, is a snuggie that's made like Jimmy Snuggerud's jersey. That one's pretty good on February 29th against the. Against the Dallas Stars.
0: They're also doing Bluey Day for the kids. They're doing anime night. They're doing even a Stitch and Stitch's needlepoint night. That's right.
1: Yeah. Well, how about even the nurse appreciation night. Like this is one. These are ones that I think like teacher appreciation night, nurse appreciation night. We can do even better on this. Like, I mean, it's a fantastic looking light blue. Sweatshirt with the blues on it, with a pattern in it. Like there's some really cool things where frankly, like if you want a Christmas gift, you got a nurse, you got a teacher that you appreciate or something like that, or you just want a gift, send them to that game for that promotional item. Yeah. Like that'd be a cool idea too.
0: So tickets go on sale this Friday, 29 different promotional nights. And there's really something for everybody. And make sure you get those ratio night tickets and that jacket, and they're going to go quick. I'm telling you, this is one of the greatest promo items that we've done with the Blues, if not the greatest.
2: Yeah.
1: It's awesome. And they will sell out. Like, here's the thing. Like, it is important for Riz Show fans to know this. Like, you've got to order these things in advance, right? Mm-hmm. So you've got it. You've got to order. So there is a limited number. And the way these theme nights work, this isn't kind of like some of them where 10,000 fans come in, everybody gets it. This is where you're buying that specific promotional night ticket, which gets you that item. And you know, we saw it. So the Jeff Burton bobblehead sold out real fast.
0: Yep.
1: You know, so I would tell Riz fans, make sure if you want this, you're jumping on there and getting it because they will sell out. I have no doubt about that.
0: And just think about this, Chris, 1 month from today, September 19th is the first preseason game. So you got four preseason games total. The first one being 1 month from today, 4 weeks from now, against Dallas, I believe. So you got the short preseason. Then we're right into it.
1: So typically the Blues in the past have done, you know, we've had as many as between 6 to 9 preseason games. It's all been CBA negotiated now. So there's going to be 4 games. The Blues are going to play a home and home with Dallas. They're going to play a home and home with Chicago. We're going to broadcast all 4 of those games. I think a couple of them will be televised as well. And then you get right into the regular season. And this year, Riz, I think we might have mentioned this before, but this year the league, because they short, you know, they talked a lot about this in the NFL, right? Get rid of some preseason games, add some regular season games. Well, the NHL did it. They got rid of some preseason games. They've added some regular season games. So it's an 84-game regular season schedule now. So 42 home games. Allows them to balance the schedule out a little bit more, and it'll be off and running. And man, there's a lot to happen. We'll have a lot to talk about as we get closer because of roster decisions, all the changes. But it's an exciting one. And man, I've had like a bunch of people start stopping me now, lately going, I can't wait for things to start. So I think there's a great buzz for this year.
0: Well, we'll pick it up. We'll pick it up there next week, Chris. We appreciate the call.
1: Okay. Good luck and. No special corners in the Riz Show.
0: No, we don't have no fart corner here. The great Chris Carver, everybody. Right. We'll talk to you next week.
1: See you, everybody.
0: All right. See you, brother.
3: It may not be officially labeled, but my corner, it's the
0: fart
3: corner.
0: It's supposed to fart outside.
3: You know me, bro. I haven't done no farts in here. We've already been through this.
0: All right, we got time for a couple emails. Why don't you hit us up with some Riz Show emails, rizshow1057thepoint.com, or even instant feedback.
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3: Catching up on the podcast, and I keep hearing y'all talking about escorting, sugar babies, dating for money, or similar type situations.
0: Sure.
3: Y'all seem to have a lot of questions. Well, back in my early to mid-20s, I used to escort and sugar baby for men.
0: Is this a female or is this a male?

0: This a female.
1: Okay.
0: This was not in the St. Louis area, but in another U.S. major city. It's been about 3 years since I met my partner and I started dating seriously. I only did this for about, I don't know, two, three years. I'd be happy to answer any questions that you have regarding if sex was always involved, what are dates like, expectations, how you would meet these people, etc. I'll share as much detail as I can without disclosing myself or too much about the system out of respect for that lifestyle, myself, past partners, or my current one. Just wanted to let you know that there are answers out there.
1: Well, give us answers to all those questions that you just posed, and I would like to maybe Monday. By Monday.
0: From your former neighborhood escort.
1: Any more questions? How much money did you make?
2: Did you regret it?
0: After
2: you made money, had these experiences, and evolved, like, we always continue to evolve, did you regret it at a certain point?
0: Yep, and how open are you with your partner? Like, when do you tell them? Is that something that you think is necessary to tell them up front? Or are you going to get deep into a relationship and be like, yo, I did, for money?
1: Right.
2: By the way, I started the Double Lives of Suburban Wives because you told me it was on HBO Max. And I was like, oh. So I started that Sunday. And first episode was kind of boring, kind of like lagged. But then they're getting into the second episode with not Brianna, the teacher, but the black-haired teacher.
1: Megan.
2: Yes, Megan. And she, you know, spoiler alert, she talks about regretting it and how, you know, she had two master's degrees. And then if she could go back in time and not do what she did, that she regretted, had this, like, emotional breakthrough.
1: Remember, it was Brianna that was outed first as the OnlyFans teacher.
2: Right.
1: And then a couple weeks later, Megan was outed.
2: Yes.
1: And they were buddies, and it was the same school. Mm-hmm. And she always had that look of, like, oh, God.
2: Regret.
1: I'm sorry I got kind of caught up in all this.
2: It's an interesting show. Mm. I mean, it's very much like me watching Taxi Cab Confessions in the 90s.
1: Well, the third episode is Erica and Nathan who went in.
2: I haven't gotten to it yet.
1: That's their episode. So, yeah. And there's apparently some high drama coming up in the season with those two.
2: I love that you're watching it too. Yes.
1: I feel like I'm invested. I feel like we know them.
2: Yeah.
1: I know them. We've talked to Brianna before.
2: But it's interesting, Scott. I thought Scott about this and Moon because, you know, we talk about faith a lot with you guys. And there's a character on the show, or one of the women on the show is deeply in her community of church, like, and has very religious family, and the struggle of coming clean and telling them what
1: conflict,
2: she's done. Like, it's interesting. It's not just like babes with boobs.
1: Well,
2: like,
1: I'm sure that since it is a reality show, I'm sure that's played up a lot for the drama of I'm a woman of faith, but yeah, I do this too.
2: Of course. Yeah. But she sounds like she really is deeply involved in her community. So.
1: Well, the escort would love to know how much she charged per session.
0: Mm-hmm.
1: Was there anything off limits? How much money did she make total? A great question was, when do you tell your partner?
0: The other thing is, let's say you have a repeat customer, and I suppose that's the only way to put this. Is there ever a situation where it's like,
3: sugar babies by nature are repeat customer.
0: Right. So I'm saying, like, when you cut this off, or how does it get cut off, and who cuts it off? And then, like, has there ever been a situation where it's difficult to cut it off because so-and-so is like, whoa, whoa, whoa, I paid you so much. I thought there'd be a bit of a residual afterwards.
1: Is there a family discount?
0: That's a great question. Or is it fully transactional where it's like every single date or every happening or every instance or every meetup, I guess.
1: How do you get paid? Is it cash only?
0: Transactionally.
4: Have you been given a house?
1: Learn wants to know if you report your income to the IRS.
2: I actually was just sitting there thinking that. I was like, I wonder how much of it gets reported.
1: I'm thinking this is under the table.
2: I would think so. What?
0: Why would that be? Because it's illegal?
4: Oh, I see.
1: Well, not at the Bunny Ranch.
2: No.
3: Was there any kind of Groupon situation going on?
2: Hmm. Yeah, like, do you ever have a sale?
3: How do you advertise?
0: Yeah, did you give a 15% kickback if they told family and friends?
1: Did you have a pimp?
2: Buy three, get one free?
1: Did you feel safe?
0: That's an interesting thing.
1: Tell it to call in.
0: Yeah, call us.
1: Tell it to call in. Maybe Monday. See if you can arrange that. Yeah. That'd be cool. Next.
0: Good morning, gentlemen and ladies.
4: Morning.
0: Team Riz member Andrew here. You guys are talking about CPR class, and I work for Metro West Fire Protection District. We offer CPR classes to the public, and would love to have you guys out to do a CPR class anytime. It's a very simple task that everybody should know how to do.
1: I know.
0: When it comes to King Daddy Scott, one of the first things we ask when people come to the firehouse to have a car seat installed is, do you have the manual? You can simply YouTube it for step-by-step instructions, but if you come by, we ask you to take a look and make sure you have the manual with you.
1: Also, is that required? Do you have to go to the fire department?
0: No.
4: No, you can do it yourself. You just have to prove at the hospital you can do it, right?
1: Well, I mean, they just wiggle it, and they go, oh, it's in there tight.
0: Just a little bit.
1: Wiggle it. Just a little bit. I haven't heard that song in a long time.
0: Me neither, dude. Yeah. You just brought it right back.
1: What is it? We should do CPR classes. Yeah. It's something we should do.
4: I did put my car seat together last night, though.
1: Oh, good.
4: Got the pads in there, everything.
2: Do the CPR class. We go to Olive Garden. We have two things on the board here that we're not going to do.
1: We've got to do this Fastlane thing tomorrow.
3: I ordered a real doll to practice CPR.
1: Oh, good.
2: Because you're lonely.
3: Because I wanted. You really made me think about it, and I was like, I should practice at home.
2: Yeah. God, Rafe, no.
0: You could have borrowed Scott's.
3: Thanks for that, man.
2: We just go to your house, and like sitting in your living room is Rhonda. There she is.
3: And Susan.
2: And Susan, her friend.
3: And Dolly. And Reba.
4: Aww.
3: And we're all pals.
1: We're all family.
2: Max Museum at your house.
3: Me and the girls dish. We just sit around my living room and dish all day.
1: How sad if that's really true. I'm imagining it.
2: Hey, don't yuck somebody's yum. If he wants to be on a real doll tour right now, that's fine.
3: Just
2: we have to be supportive friends.
3: He's jealous of my brunches.
4: Mm-hmm.
1: Next.
0: Hey-o, I got one of those hypothetical questions you guys like to do. You get to pick one food item that your body will treat as 100% good for you. If you ate nothing but that food, you would be nutritionally complete and perfect and suffer no diet-related consequences. This does not prevent you from eating other foods, but your body will digest anything other than your chosen food as junk food, so it would be bad for you. What do you choose? 3 out of 5 stars and all that crap. Love
1: you. Y'all know mine. Go ahead.
3: Meatballs.
1: Meatballs, yep.
2: Meatballs.
1: No, probably pasta.
0: Yeah.
1: Which is the killer. I mean, that is...
2: The Jerry Lee Lewis of foods.
1: Oh, God. It's so bad for you.
3: Yeah.
1: Why does it got to taste so good?
2: I know.
4: Yeah.
0: I can 100% with absolute certainty, I can taste it now. A wet, sweaty chocolate chip cookie.
3: What a horrible
2: hand. You love wet things. Your wet hands.
3: What a horrible
0: hand. You do not have wet hands. You must stop
1: it. Wet and sweaty.
3: Why can't you just say a
1: cookie?
0: You know why? Because a chocolate chip cookie that's hard and stale and whatever is the worst thing on earth.
1: Are you talking like the Chips Ahoy? Like the chip
3: that's wet?
0: Those are fake. Those are weird. No, I'm talking about like just a slightly undercooked, soft, heated up cookie.
1: I don't like the way you describe sweaty.
0: That's how I called it in high school because I would lift the cookies in high school and see which ones were wet looking on the bottom.
2: You're touching everything. You're wet.
1: Get your hands off.
0: They were wrapped in plastic.
2: I'm going, if we're doing adjectives, I will take a moist cake. Man, just cake as it comes in every form. Cupcake. Yeah. Big old cake, sheet cake, layered cake.
1: Is cake, can you say, is just saying cake allowed or do we need to be more specific?
2: I think cake is just blanketed across. I mean, you can't have a cupcake without cake mix.
0: I don't know. Let's get specific. What would you do? What flavor?
1: What kind of cake?
0: What flavor do you think you would never?
2: Oh, we only get one flavor?
0: I said chocolate chip cookie. I think that's about as specific as I can get.
2: Oh my gosh, there's so many.
0: Well, you get to pick one.
2: I only like my mom's red velvet, but I only have that like one once a year. So I would probably go like a yellow cake with chocolate frosting.
0: Wow.
2: Yeah. Give it to
1: me. Okay, yellow. So plain like Betty Crocker?
2: Yellow cake, Betty Crocker. Yeah, let's go.
1: Rafe?
3: I like your argument, man. Pasta's, because if we're talking about not gaining weight and just being able to, it's perfect nutritional value at all times.
1: Because it's the complete opposite.
3: I love sweets. Don't get me wrong. But I think I could sneak a sweet every once in a while and get away with it if I'm housing pasta and it's perfect macros
2: every
3: time.
2: But what kind of pasta?
3: But if it's all pasta, then there's enough variety that I could make a meal.
1: Spaghetti.
0: No, we're not going to take variety of
2: that's
0: cake
2: right.
0: away from her.
2: You get one pasta.
1: I just said spaghetti.
3: I'm asking.
0: Spaghetti.
3: Okay. What about like a food item? Like if I could eat a burrito? All the ingredients of a burrito, or do I only get the meat?
0: I think that's fine. But it's the same burrito every time. That's the experiment here. It's the same meal. It's the same flavor profile.
1: And
0: it's perfect fuel for everything
1: for
0: else.
1: The engine that is your body.
0: Everything else that you eat is awful. It's junk food. It's bad.
3: Right.
4: Oh, boy.
3: I think what I could survive on as my main thing. Because you're getting cake for free, but now every other thing you eat is
1: garbage.
3: Is cake's value to you. So every meal you eat is like you're eating 10 pieces of cake. I don't feel like there's a good trade-off there. I love where your head's at. I'd love for it to be donuts or like something.
2: Donuts.
1: Donuts.
2: Good one too.
1: I always give you donuts.
0: Yeah, good. I'm just a glazed donut and I'm ready to run.
1: We'll give you donuts.
2: Thank God people invented these things, right? Can you imagine if we lived a life with no pasta, no meatball, no cookies, sweaty cookie?
1: Not worth living.
2: Not worth living, man.
3: Kill me now.
4: We all have six packs.
0: What are you eating?
4: I'm going to go with a pizza. And it's going to be probably hand tossed with some chicken, pineapple, and some peppers on it as well.
0: I like it. That's good.
1: Chicken, pineapple, peppers?
0: Yeah.
1: Black peppers?
0: That'd be tough.
1: Not black peppers, green peppers?
3: Wants a hand tossed, swampy, stinky pizza. Mm-hmm.
4: Yeah.
0: Dude, I'm going to have emos today. I'm going to do it.
1: Go for it.
2: Look at all of
4: it. It's a health food. I don't think I can get sick of it.
1: Unfortunately, everything we said is completely unhealthy and will make us.
0: That's why this was so much fun.
1: Girthy.
3: I wish I could do the opposite. I wish I could make something healthy. If you could make something healthy taste like something else, what would you choose and what would it taste like? Like if you could make broccoli taste like cake.
1: Well, I will tell you.
3: Because you know it's good for you, and then it's like you're getting the enjoyment of eating cake, but you're getting the nutritional value of broccoli.
1: I will, after the break, today is National Potato Day.
0: Hmm.
1: All right, we'll break down National Potato Day after the break.
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1: Some people would say if it was one food, they would say French fries.
2: We get lit up about, last year, I want to remind you, when we did this, it got pretty tense in here because we had a lot of arguing about potatoes.
1: Like, what's your favorite type of potato? Like, have preparation.
2: And what the best type of potato is.
1: I mean, do you think a sweet potato is more superior than a regular, like Idaho russet? I don't know. Tots?
3: Yeah.
1: Is tots your favorite preparation?
3: Yeah, dude.
2: What about hash browns?
1: I'll tell you what America said.
3: Tot is just a hash brown marshmallow.
1: 901, Wednesday, traffic and weather. Moon coming at you.
0: 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We got an accident in a right lane block to 70 eastbound before Packers Avenue, says over Mississippi River. Your point forecast, morning scattered storms. We got late afternoon isolated storms. High of 81 right now, 73 at the Point Studio.
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21: Hey, this is Ron Funches, and you're listening to The Rizzuto Show. Happy birthday, Riz. I didn't get you a thing.
1: Hey, lettuce has had a tough run lately, am I right?
22: Yeah, tough year for lettuce, man.
23: Lettuce spray.
22: Feel bad for him.
1: So we were at King Scott's office baby shower, and there was a salad, and I was going to grab some salad. And AD from Casey goes, "You're really going to eat that?" I go, "What?" He goes, "Yeah, man, I'm not doing salad." He's scared.
22: Mm-hmm. That's
1: not
22: a bummer.
1: I'm not a puss.
22: No. It was too good. I had
2: to get the spinach.
1: I'm not a puss like you. Give me that salad. But here's some good news for all the lettuce lovers out there. Scientists just engineered lettuce plants to produce myoglobin, which is an iron-rich protein that helps give meat its signature color and flavor. Mm-hmm. So the results from the tests were promising. The lettuce producing more myoglobin than other alternatives. Which means if you're a vegetarian, you could eat lettuce and get the same proteins and iron that you would get from eating meat.
2: Nice.
1: So it's lettuce meat?
22: Lettuce meat.
1: Researchers call the work a proof of concept and say more studies need to see whether it could work at scale. But they're saying, lettuce can soon start making plant-based meat taste more like the real thing.
2: I'm down.
22: That's cool.
1: So, there's that.
22: That's cool.
1: There's that. All right, today is National Potato Day. And National Potato Day, how are we celebrating?
2: Well,
1: eating potatoes.
2: I feel like we all celebrate differently.
23: It's Potato Day.
1: What is your favorite way to consume a potato?
23: I make love to Mr. Potato.
2: I bake potato.
1: You like baked potato above all other
2: potatoes? I do.
1: Potato.
2: I will go out of my way to have a baked potato. Sour cream, butter, salt and pepper. That's it.
23: But if you took all that stuff off, would it still be baked potato? If you weren't allowed to put all the accoutrements on, the garnishes, if you will, would that still be?
1: Because you can eat French fries without ketchup.
22: Yeah.
2: Yeah, it's not as fun. The condiments help the potato be as great as
23: it
2: is.
23: They do.
2: Like, they really are the... the focal of the potato love.
23: Single condiment. So you could have a baked potato, but you have to have butter, sour cream, cheese. You can pick whichever one you want. But you
2: I would do sour cream.
1: Sour cream, huh?
22: Really, over butter.
23: And you would still rank that number one with a single condiment.
2: Yes.
1: So your number one...
23: She's a believer.
1: ...way to consume potatoes is baked, of the baked variety.
2: It is.
1: Moon?
22: French fry.
1: French fries.
22: A French fry. I mean, how can that be topped in my world? And I do. I'm a convert. I do love a baked potato these days. I understand. And you know that whole twice baked potato. I forget even what that is. But every time I have that, I go, God, "Oh, dang, twice baked. This is the way to do it."
2: That's excellent too.
1: Twice baked potatoes. You bake it once, and you scoop out the middle. You scoop out the guts.
2: Okay. Put the cheese in.
1: And you can mix it with cheese, and then you put it back in the shell and put it back in the oven.
22: It's amazing. Oh. It is. Every time somebody has served those, and I'm like, whoa, what is this again? They go twice baked. I'm like, I got to remember this.
1: Damn, man, right? So
2: good. That's twice a cool baked. Mom dish for sure.
1: I haven't had a twice baked potato in a long time.
22: Oh, and I do love.
0: It's basically a deviled potato.
1: Mm-hmm. Yeah, it is.
22: Yeah, yeah. You're right. I do love my mother-in-law's Thanksgiving potato. What do you call
2: casserole?
22: It?
2: Casserole.
22: Is it a potato casserole?
2: Like shreds?
1: Yeah. Like au gratin? Yes.
22: No, maybe it's that. I like
2: the
22: it when
2: coin.
22: The coins and there's
1: thin
22: cheese.
1: Coins.
3: Oh, it's like yellow.
22: Thin coins, cheese, and it's mushy and sticky.
3: Yeah, that is.
1: Good. Yeah, that's good.
2: Potatoes are good.
22: That's close.
1: Also,
22: to
1: very, very good for you too.
22: Yeah, yeah. I was gonna say that's close to fries for me.
1: Rafe. Tots?
0: It's hard for me, man. This is
1: how's it hard for you?
0: Please support me through this difficult time.
3: We're here for you, man.
1: Yeah, we're here for you.
0: Thank you, man. Okay. Like, as I'm sitting here, I just feel like I'm in love with many women, and I don't know. I know it's not right, but I love them all in my own way. Au gratin. There's an amazing. Like a cheesy potatoes au gratin stacked like a little lasagna treat is so good.
1: That's so what Moon's good. Mother-in-law makes.
0: Oh, well. Yeah,
1: like, amazing. They're shingled.
2: Stay away from his mother-in-law.
1: They're like, right, they're shingled.
22: Yeah.
1: They're overlapping.
22: Yeah, they're protecting more goodness.
1: Yeah.
0: Yeah, where is the place there's a place called Marconi Mercado on the hill, and they have, like, a little cast iron au gratin cheesy potato that they serve, and it looks like a little lasagna. It's amazing, dude. I love that. I'll go there just for that. I mean, who's this weirdo that just ordered four?
1: But I need a favorite potato.
0: I'm going to say, because I do love a baked potato, I love a twice baked potato. If they came out with a thrice baked potato, I would love that too. But I love a fry. I love a hash brown. And I feel like the tot blends those two worlds perfectly. It is, as I said before the break, a hash brown marshmallow. And I think a perfectly done tot has the finger food ability.
2: Mm-hmm. It's a
0: of
2: tour.
0: A fry.
2: It's a touring food.
0: It's a touring food.
1: I hate
0: it's
1: soggy
0: a,
1: tots. Though.
0: It's a cup holder food.
22: Yeah, where do they
0: it's
22: have
0: a,
22: those?
0: It's a one. It's a one pop. You pop it in. Oh, sorry about that. My mouth's watering. You pop it in. You pop a tot, and then you lay back and go to your happy place.
22: Who's got those perfect, real crispy, just like you were describing
1: the coins?
22: With the season? No, no, no. There's tot. Is that heavy
2: Sonic?
3: Heavy Smoke heavy does. Smoke. Yes, yeah, yeah.
22: Heavy Smoke has tots that are like
0: ho.
22: Seasoned and peppered,
3: perfection.
22: And they're like
2: gourmet tot is top notch.
22: They're the right
0: dang,
22: size.
0: That this one's got tots.
3: What's that?
0: Man, you got to get them in here, dude.
22: They got seasoned tots.
1: Call Chris.
0: Okay. Chris, what the
2: wake
0: hell?
2: Wake them up.
0: I've been to,
2: get
0: I've been
2: get
0: to Heavy Smoke now. Twice, and they were out.
22: Out of the tots?
0: I love them. They're just out of everything. They're so popular. I went by one day. I was out there at like 1 o'clock in the afternoon on like a Saturday, and I was like, hell yeah. Heavy here. Smoke's right around the corner.
1: Probably sold out.
2: We should have a tot off. Completely he's got the best.
22: Let me show you
2: town.
22: A picture of the tots. And I know you're going to be able to taste them and feel them. Because look.
3: And they go perfect with
2: the, oh, they're very, the oh, yes.
22: You see that?
2: They're rugged.
22: They even had to peel them off. Yeah, they're rugged. Oh. They're sharp.
2: These are off-road
1: rugged,
2: tots.
1: Rugged tots.
0: You know what? Those tots got on Wranglers and a cowboy hat.
2: Yeah. They're at the Willie Nelson concert
0: last night. Those tots went from a 6 to an 8 real quick.
22: You can get them seasoned, though, too. And it's
2: seasoned with what?
0: Hey, girl.
22: It's like this, like pepper.
1: Whatever rub they got. It looks like a kind of like a rub. Barbecue.
3: Yeah, they got like a fully one and a net. Because the school, if you remember the elementary school
2: rub
3: ones,
2: out your
3: those
2: tots.
3: Were just, like, they're like so good, but they were just basically mashed potatoes.
1: Those are like the ones in school like the Orida ones, which are not bad. You put those in the air fryer.
0: They're great.
2: Yeah. Tots are cool.
1: Tots are great.
0: It's National Potato Day. Rub out your tots. That's a good message for everyone.
1: Over 370 million metric tons of potatoes are consumed globally each year. Potatoes are naturally fat-free, cholesterol-free, and rich in vitamin C, vitamin B6, potassium, and dietary fiber, especially when eaten with the skin on. There are over 4,000 cultivated varieties of potatoes worldwide. And commercial potatoes are grown across all 50 U.S. states, with Idaho and Washington leading the total domestic yield.
3: Thank you. Well, my favorite one is the Cracker Barrel hash brown. Casserole.
1: Oh, hash brown casserole? Yes.
22: You know, there's something to be said about
1: that
22: hash brown.
1: That is very good.
22: And last weekend, Mallory was cooking breakfast, and she got a big old thing of hash browns. And we got the iron skillet, and she started doing it, and it was probably, 20 minutes deep. And she goes, oh, yeah, now I remember why I don't do this. Because There is a perfect science to that.
1: Oh, I do it every Saturday and Sunday at home.
22: But you know what I'm saying? It's a job. It's a real job.
1: I'm a scientist when it comes to it.
22: Exactly. You have to be, because otherwise you're going to undercook them or they're
1: sticking. I swear to God, I'm using weights. I'm using beef tallows and like I've got a whole system.
22: Exactly. So you're speaking my language.
1: I'm getting crispy on the top. I flip. I do a flip.
22: Yeah. That's why you got to respect it.
1: Oh, dude, breakfast potatoes? Breakfast hash browns?
22: Breakfast hash browns.
1: Absolutely. Mm-hmm. I'll do home fries too.
22: Mm-hmm.
0: I ain't mad.
22: If you don't do the hash browns, perfect. Don't do it. If you don't know how to do it,
2: that's right.
22: Don't do it.
4: That's my signature thing on the family vacations. The nieces all want my potatoes I make for breakfast.
1: Scott's famous potatoes, huh? Mm-hmm.
4: And they are the best.
1: Sonic's tots are good. Anybody have Sonic's tots?
2: I do.
22: Absolutely.
4: Oh, yeah, those are good.
2: Well, not absolutely you, but you not. Would if you didn't have that one problem.
0: When I was in Idaho, they had they're potato experts. We all know that. I had a spiral cut steak fry that I had never heard or seen anywhere. And I don't know if there's a law in Idaho that they have to stay in Idaho the way that we have to keep red brick in the city of St. Louis. But my God, it was good.
1: I was at Silver Dollar City. Fry. And I got the tornado. They call them the tornado. Which one? It's on a
2: curly
1: stick.
2: Fries?
1: No, it's a spiral. I know.
22: Oh, my gosh. Those are incredible. And you can get them in different flavors, too, and they season those.
1: Yeah.
2: Tell me more.
1: So it's like it's on a big stick. And
2: I didn't
1: like
2: even go
1: spiralized.
2: To Silver Dollar.
22: Straight out to the oil, too. Oh, my gosh.
0: They're right here.
22: Hot.
0: They're my screensaver.
2: Wow. They really are your screensaver. How long's that been there?
1: Forever. Since you started the show.
22: There's a spiral steak fry.
1: Yeah, but these are ones on a stick.
0: These are the ones I was talking about in Idaho.
1: Yeah, those are good.
22: The Silver Dollar City one.
0: Those are a little different than those. They're a little thinner, but man, they were by far the lightest, fluffiest.
1: I don't remember anything from Silver Dollar City except for that.
22: It's called the Twisted Tater Dog, and this thing is they take one potato, look at this, and they spiral it.
1: Yes, that's it.
22: And they juice it up with these seasonings
2: directly into my mouth,
22: and you walk around with the stick. This is the greatest thing you'll have in Missouri. I mean, welcome to Missouri. If you want to make anybody happy and be like, whoa, they got something we ain't got, send them to Silver Dollar City. Get
1: that's
22: the
1: it,
22: potato
1: man.
22: Spiral.
0: Oh, man. A little potato tree.
1: All right, listen, but it's got to take a break.
5: 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Traffic and weather.
1: All right, traffic and weather. Sports next. It is 9:21 Wednesday. Traffic and weather. Moon coming at you.
22: 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Accident right lane block 70 eastbound before Peckers Avenue. Your point forecast. Morning scattered storms. We got late afternoon isolated storms as well. High of 81 right now at 75 at the Point Studio.
1: Oh yeah. Shout out to Truck Norris Twisted Eats.
22: Yeah. Good stuff.
1: In Ellisville.
2: Oh yeah. They got the tots.
1: They got the tots too. Thanks, Todd. All right.
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1: Before you know it, man, we're going to be rolling into the holiday season. I know it. Listen, I know it's late August, but it's not too early to start talking about it.
32: Honestly,
1: holiday stuff.
32: This was about the time last year that I called Dan Royce and said, hey, I want to do something for Christmas. 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I said, ooh, ooh, ooh. Yeah, let's do something Emerald. Let's figure this out. And sure enough, man, I said, here's my budget. 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And finally, you know, I was known as a decent gift giver for a day there.
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1: And might I remind you, tomorrow, the Riz Show takes over the Fast Lane from 2 to 6 o'clock on 101 ESPN Radio. And it's the punishment for the Pick'em Challenge from last year, which we need to come up with something

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1: Mm-hmm.
0: All right, Moon, what do you got?
1: Today's sports is brought to you by Zero Res. Spell it backward or forward. It spells the same. Cardinals put together a pitching and defensive masterclass in Ohio last night, shutting out the Cincinnati Reds 3-0. Kyle Leahy was virtually unhittable on the mound, giving up just 3 hits across 5 scoreless innings with 6 strikeouts. This marks Leahy's 10th consecutive start, allowing 2 runs or fewer, 2 earned runs or fewer. Closer Riley O'Brien got his 32nd save of the season. Shortstop Mason Winn, who, Flores was just talking about him and just being an effortless sort of player. He provided all of the offense the Cardinals needed, really hitting his 5th home run of the year in the 5th inning to break a scoreless tie before adding a 2nd double of the night in the 7th. Rookie Joshua Baez went 0-for-3.
2: Had good contact.
1: But drove in an insurance run in the 8th inning with a sac fly.
2: Yes.
1: So the win gives St. Louis the series victory in Cincinnati. The boys take 3 out of 4 games with their divisional rival. Moving over to local football news, the St. Louis Battlehawks and the United Football League are mourning a heartbreaking loss today. Special teams coordinator Frank Gans Jr. passed away at the age of 64. Gans Jr. brought more than 40 years of elite coaching experience at the NFL, college, and spring football levels, but his connection to St. Louis football ran pretty deep and personal. His father, Frank Gans Jr., served as the special teams coach for the 1999 Super Bowl champion St. Louis Rams. Former Rams receiver Ricky Prohl, who now serves as head coach of the Battlehawks, brought Gans Jr. onto his staff to coach the very same city. Battlehawks organization issued a statement that honored Gans Jr., Not just as an elite coach, but as a beloved teacher, mentor, and advocate for doing things the right way. Thoughts with the Gans family and the entire Battlehawks locker room. Let's move over to the sports business world. The record-breaking $12.5 billion sale of the Los Angeles Lakers has officially devolved into an explosive, high-stakes legal war among the heirs of legendary owner Dr. Jerry Buss.
0: So Moon's going to break this down here. So pay attention.
1: We were talking about this
0: the other day. There are a lot of rules that go along with an NBA purchase and the percentage of the ownership. So, Moon, break it down.
1: So, on Monday, Lakers controlling owner Jeannie Buss officially filed legal action to block her 5 siblings. Are you following along?
3: Mm-hmm.
1: From selling the family's trust remaining 17.8% minority stake in the Lakers to Josh Kushner and former Disney CEO Bob Iger. To understand why this legal fight is so intense, you have to look at the NBA's strict ownership rules. Here's how it works. In the NBA, every team has one designated boss who represents the franchise at league meetings and makes the final big decisions. So the NBA calls this person the governor, and for the Lakers, that was Jeannie Buss.
3: Mm-hmm.
1: However, the NBA's rulebook says to be the governor, you or the family trust must own at least 15% of the team's total stock.
3: Which they do at 17%.
0: Right.
1: If your ownership drops below 15%, you lose your seat at the head of the table. When the legendary Dr. Jerry Buss passed away, he left his remaining piece of the Lakers about 17.8% in a joint family trust shared by those 6 children. 5 of Jeannie's brothers and sisters voted behind her back to sell that entire 17.8 stake to the new investment group led by Kushner and Iger for a massive payout. Why is Jeannie fighting it in court? Because if her siblings sell that 17.8, the Buss family's ownership in the Lakers drops to 0. Without that stock, Jeannie instantly falls below the NBA's required 15%. She gets automatically stripped of her governor title, loses the authority to run the team, and gets ousted as the boss of the Lakers. Now, the siblings are trying to cash out their multi-billion-dollar inheritance, but in doing so, accidentally or intentionally, that does kick Jeannie out of the big chair that her dad built for her.
0: Wow.
1: That's why she brought in a whole bunch of lawyers to block this sale. So Jeannie's attorney, Adam Streisand, sent a formal letter to the siblings stating that selling the trust shares violates their duty to maintain Jeannie as controlling owner through at least 2030.
3: Wow.
1: Calling any vote to sell without her approval a breach of trust and contempt of court, with siblings Joey and Jesse Buss already fired from front office jobs last year, and the 5 siblings issuing a public statement, they say, it is time to move on and exit gracefully. This multi-billion-dollar family drama is likely to be settled in court before the NBA Board of Governors votes next month.
2: They should make this a TV show.
0: This is like Succession.
3: Full House.
1: It is
3: Uncle Jesse
1: up.
3: And Uncle Joey.
1: Yes.
2: No, that up. HBO show, Turning Point, right? Something like that.
1: Well,
3: Running Point on Netflix with Kate Hudson, yes.
1: This is Succession to a T. They're all going behind each other's backs and trying to, jockey and joust for all of it.
0: Yep.
1: I'm your sports and that's your moon because, billionaires fighting over basketball teams.
0: All right, one final break. We'll come back and we'll wrap her up.
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0: Hey, it's Wednesday. Today's my mentality day. Now, fellas, remember the way you felt when you were 25 years old back then? Those early morning workouts were a breeze. You had that drive that kicked in way before your first cup of coffee. Now, fast forward to today. You're 48 years old, and you feel like you're losing that edge. It might not be your age. Chances are it's low.

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16: 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All right, join them September 12th and 13th, Worldwide Technology Raceway. 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Who is it? Who is it? 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
17: Yeah,
15: this song, here it is. Have a great rest of your day. We'll see you tomorrow.

the Schultz brothers and Cage the Elephant. Their new one is called Beaches in Tennessee, St. Louis. How the hell are you? I hope you are doing exceptionally well on this Wednesday. I got a little bit of a sugar buzz going on right now. I'm not going to lie to you.

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said this before, but I highly recommend, even though I'm not a personal fan of his, Anthony Kiedis' book, Scar Tissue, is wonderful. 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

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And Howard, who's worked with a bazillion bands, just really loved working with My Chemical Romance. 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

I don't remember which time it was, but Pearl Jam was at Enterprise Center, and I was at the show, and the band ripped into Even Flow, and I got up to go to the bathroom. And the guy at the end of the aisle was like, Donnie, how are you going to the bathroom during Even Flow? And let me explain. A song like that, I have played on the radio 486 billion times. When I'm at the show, most likely I'm not there for the biggest of the big hits, especially when it comes to Pearl Jam. So I will be going to the bathroom when you're singing along with Even Flow or Better Man, which is good by me, because then there's not very many.

honest with you, and if you were listening yesterday, I said about the same thing, but we take my Ava to college tomorrow, and my head is just spinning, and we have most of the things done. We're pretty wrapped up in that regard, but I can't believe that we are taking her there and then leaving her. I can't believe that she's old enough to do. It is just a lot for this dad to take in. 3 days grace on 105.7 The Point. Like, where did the time go? That's what I want to know.

0: Point concert calendar is brought to you by Iron Age Tattoo, your number one choice for tattoo and body piercing since 1994.
1: Five Finger Death Punch will be at Hollywood Casino Amphitheater this Friday night, August 21st. Shinedown will be at the Factory on September the 7th. AC/DC will play the Dome at America Center on September 8th. See the Barbarians of California at the Duck Room at Blueberry Hill on September 9th. Also on September the 9th, you can see Rob Zombie and Marilyn Manson co-headlining at Hollywood Casino Amphitheater. Candlebox will be at the Pageant on September the 17th. Violent Femmes will play the Factory on September the 19th. And the Toadies will be back at the Pageant along with Local H on September 21st. The concert calendar is brought to you by Iron Age Tattoo, your number one choice for tattoo and body piercing since 1994.
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another new one from Papa Roach that is fantastic. 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

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We're going to do Matchup with Moon. The Festival of Nations is coming in. And Learn said it's Thirst Trap Thursday, so we're going to do the show with our shirts off. That's just what she said. Tune in at 6 a.m. We'll see you then. Energy up.

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This is Alt 1.

Manson's album Indestructible that was released on this date back in 2003. That is Fall Back Down. Welcome to Alt 101, brought to you by Circa Sports. No bet fees ever with the world's largest sports book, now at your fingertips in Illinois and Missouri. Another album that celebrates an anniversary was released on this date back in 2003 is the debut studio album from Kings of Leon called Youth and Young

Released on this date back in 2008, Stained and their album The Illusion of Progress. That is Believe in Alt 101. Now, we've got Five Finger Death Punch, who will be here on Friday, but they released their ninth studio album called Afterlife on this date back in 2022. It's Five Finger Death Punch and the title track in Alt 101.

also released on this date back in 2022, the final studio album from Panic at the Disco. That's the title track, Viva Las Vengeance, in Alt-101. And I've got one more for you. Silver Sun Pickups released their sixth studio album, which was produced by the one and only Butch Vig on this date back in 2022.

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Travis Barker's documentary is out on Hulu right now. It is completely gripping. You will absolutely love it. Even if you're not a fan of Travis Barker, which, I don't know how you can't be a fan of that guy. He just seems like good people. Even

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are working on their final album as we speak. I think I really thought that these guys were further along than they actually were at the start of the year. I think the album coming out this year was never going to happen. 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Soundgarden from Bad Motorfinger, outshined on 105.7 The Point.

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Now, before the Cardinals begin their game tonight with Cincinnati, they are three games back of the final wild card spot in the National League. They've got the Arizona Diamondbacks that they would need to kind of jump over, with the San Diego Padres currently having that third and final wild card. Cardinals back at it again tonight, 5:40 first pitch against those Cincinnati Reds, and then they will wrap up the series with an afternoon game tomorrow in Cincy. Also,

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It's the Foos. 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
3: Hey, what's good, everybody?
4: What's up, boy?
3: Well, happy Wednesday afternoon to you.
4: Indeed.
3: It is August 19th, 2026. We are The Woody Show.
5: Yep.
3: It is 105.7 The Point. My name is Woody. That's Greg Gorey.
4: I would.
3: We got Menace.
5: Hi.
3: Gina Grad is here. We got Seabass. We got Sammy. Jeff G is here. Morgan, our associate producer. Vaughn, our video producer. Dumbass Tyler is here today. How does he smell today, Bort? How's Tyler smell?
6: Yeah. He's smelling fresh as a daisy. Mm-hmm. Yeah. That's rotting.
3: It is weird when you don't see that guy with a hat.
5: I know.
4: Awkward.
6: It's mega disheveled.
5: It's concerning.
4: Lately, he's been hatless.
3: I was say, yeah. is he trying like a new look? Is he trying?
6: Yeah, he is. He was very much bragging that he's trying to let his hair grow out on top and trim the side.
3: Oh, okay. Yes.
5: Oh, wow.
3: In the meantime, wear a hat. You look weird.
5: Yeah. You don't like it.
3: Bort and Menji are here. Hello, Bort.
6: Yo.
3: Phones are open 877-44 Woody. Send us a text over to 22987. We got tickets to go see 311. They're going to be at the Factory. We got some tickets to go see. What's the other show that we got today? We got three. Oh, Jet.
4: Oh, that's
5: all right.
3: Yeah, Jet, who's going to be down at Ballpark Village. Win those tickets today here on The Woody Show. We're going to talk to Hammer and Hank and Half Baked.
4: Nice. All right.
3: For a round of Woody Show Crossfire coming up later on this afternoon here today, August 19th. Today is National Photography Day.
7: Mm-hmm. Okay.
3: Is it like old school pictures and stuff? I see a lot more people with, looks like old school cameras.
7: Yeah,
3: cameras.
7: Disposable, yeah.
5: Digital cameras are coming back big time, little tiny ones.
7: Yeah.
3: That's big. Not even like the Polaroid ones. Like people, like where they get the, I guess you can go to CVS.
7: Yeah, who's developing these
3: think
7: negatives?
3: I think a place like CVS, maybe, does Costco still do film developing?
5: Not good that question. I know of, but I'm sure there's places you can send it to get developed.
3: What happened to the old photo hut?
4: Yeah.
7: The kiosk and the
4: tiny
7: the
4: little things.
3: Today is National Potato Day.
7: Love it.
3: It is National Soft Ice Cream Day.
4: Ooh.
3: Today is National Aviation Day. Uh-huh. RIP. And World Humanitarian Day.
7: Okay.
5: All right.
3: So a couple things going on there. Oh, for Menace, I had a couple of things.
5: Sweet.
3: So, McDonald's announced a new collaboration with Hello Kitty and Godzilla.
4: Yeah. Oh, that makes sense.
5: Already on my radar.
3: So, trying to promote the new Godzilla Minus Zero movie, which is coming out later on this year. And the meal comes with 8 brand new collectible toys, Menace.
4: Nice. Yes.
3: Yeah. They're going to be available at locations nationwide. Tell me which one's your favorite, Craig.
4: You're asking me to make an impossible decision.
3: I know.
7: It's like kill one of his children.
3: Like, exactly. Look how cool these look for adults.
4: Let's go with the Hello Kitty dressed in a Godzilla costume.
3: Yeah. Oh, my God. Now, Menace, as a Hello Kitty fan, which one is your favorite?
4: Yeah, which one is? Which one rules the hardest?
3: Which one must
5: Hello
3: you have?
5: Hello Kitty as Godzilla.
3: Okay, and the one as Godzilla?
7: Duh.
4: In the
3: gray. That one definitely is the cutest.
4: It's just so precious.
5: That one crushes.
3: Yeah, there's also this, what's it called? Cinema Roll X Destroya.
5: Nice.
4: Cinema Roll.
3: Yeah,
5: try to look. I think that movie doesn't come out for a while until like November.
3: Yeah, but it's the middle of August.
4: It.
3: Middle to late part of August here, so
5: okay.
3: That's coming up here pretty quick. And get ready. Menace, Honey Boo Boo's sister.
5: Yes.
3: Pumpkin.
5: Uh-huh.
3: Is hitting OnlyFans.
7: Oh. What? Oh.
5: Been knowing that.
3: Her name is Lauren, and now lucky subscribers are going to have the chance to get to know her a lot more intimately.
4: Wow.
3: Her content will be created with her husband, Darren.
5: Oh, sweet.
3: And it's going to cost you between $100 and $150, depending on what you request and how much of it.
4: That's a good investment. Geez.
3: And, Greg, there's also talk of some possible girl-on-girl action in the future.
4: Do it, pumpkin.
3: Yeah. You know, for people like Greg. This is all according to a write-up there in TMZ. So, yeah, Honey Boo Boo's sister, Pumpkin.
7: Oh, sweet.
3: Hitting OnlyFans.
5: Dude, it is pretty sad. I mean, if you, regardless of who they are as a person, the mother spent all the money, so Pumpkin has to, like, take care of the rest of the family, like the other kids.
4: Yeah.
3: But I just say, you know what? Yeah. And this is the easy way to do it.
4: Yeah. Oh, God, yeah.
3: Greg and I have said a billion times, like, if we could, we would.
4: If I was a woman, I'd be selling everything. Like my videos, my
3: Like, clothing. What do you want to see? You want to see vag? Done.
4: Right.
3: Mm-hmm. You want to see boobs, butt? You want to see my butthole? Fine.
7: Yeah. Yeah, how far do you want
4: to
7: go?
4: The world just wants to throw money at you.
3: All good. You know, I'm about what the customer wants.
7: Right. Yeah, right?
3: You know?
4: You want it? I'll sell it. I have no morals when it comes to that.
3: And it's not like it's the only time you've ever seen it before.
4: Right. Big deal.
3: Yeah. Exactly.
4: But the girl on girl thing, support it wholeheartedly. She should definitely dabble.
5: Go for it.
3: Yeah, some Menace, you can get your Hello Kitty Godzilla Happy Meal and then sit down and watch some Pumpkin OnlyFans.
5: Oh, sweet. Can't wait.
3: Take it home and watch some of that.
4: Yeah.
3: Hell yeah, man.
4: Mama June was nice when she did her cameo.
3: She did a very thorough job.
5: Yeah.

0: Bill Clinton.
1: Okay.
0: Who is 80 years old today.
2: Wow.
0: I bet you he's got a punkin' OnlyFans account. John Stamos is 63.
1: Oh, the fine wine.
0: Kevin Dillon has been in a lot of stuff, but Johnny Drama on Entourage. Mm-hmm. Oh, yeah. He's 61. Kara Sedgwick, also 61. Fat Joe, the rapper, who's no longer fat, but he's 56 years old. Leanne Womack, the country singer, is 60.
1: Okay.
0: Marcelo Hernandez from SNL, he is 29. And Peter Gallagher, he was the dad on that show, The OC.
1: Oh, yeah.
0: You would also know him from American Beauty.
1: Yeah.
0: He is 71. Your porno birthday today is Nikki Ferrari.
3: Oh, fancy.
0: And
3: nice.
0: Today's birthday girl, she's been packed tighter than a burrito at Chipotle. Uh-huh. 117 fine adult films, including Everybody Loves Spicy Latina Girls.
3: Yeah.
1: Sure.
0: She was in Mexican Fun Bags, Volume 1.
2: Mm-hmm.
0: Big Gulp Girls. Mm. Here's one for Greg. Lesbian Big Booty Lovers.
2: Yeah.
0: She was in Nikki Ferrari and Her High Speed Sex Drive.
2: Sweet.
0: My Mom's a Porn Star, Volume 1.
3: Nice.
0: She was in Squirt Monsters, Volumes 1 and 2.
1: Sci-fi.
3: Not nice.
0: And you guys, who can forget her unforgettable role in Neighborhood Bushwatch, Volume 3.
2: Sweet.
0: That is Nikki Ferrari, who's 51 years old today. 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
20: 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Happy Wednesday, St. Louis. We've got more cloudy skies today and a chance of rain later tonight. There's a high of 84 today and a low of 71.
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1: Yeah.
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1: I don't want to deal with them anymore. They're scum. They're sick people. There's something wrong with them. They're cuckoo. They're liars. They're cheats. They're sick people.
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2: And we thank you for being here. 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
4: Very neighborly.
3: And I've had to refill them several times because women be tamponing.
4: We be tamponing.
3: So as much jokes and complaining there was about Seabass coming in the women's bathroom, they're sure using them.
5: Yeah. Yeah. I have a big ass box in my car that I need to give you.
3: Oh, bring it up, Menace. I'll give you half credit.
2: Where'd you get those?
5: Those were for
3: Throat Goat Thursday.
5: Yeah, Throat Goat Thursday. Okay. Tyler put one in his mouth, but all the rest are still good.
4: If they're Tampax pearls, I'll take them.
6: Yeah, there's one.
5: I think I have like 29 still left.
3: Bring them up, Menace. Well, yeah, Menace was listening to the Ryan Seacrest show.
5: I call him the Crest.
3: The Crest.
5: He rules.
3: Close personal friend. Woody has his phone number. and the who's the girl on that show?
5: Which one?
4: Sissany
5: or Tanya?
3: I don't know. Maybe you can tell by the voice. She was talking about the tampons.
2: Based on the conversation, my guess is Tanya.
4: Yeah.
2: Tanya's way more. If we're just guessing, I remember the first time I met Tanya, she was walking around the office carrying around a jug of her own pee.
4: Oh, I love it.
2: So,
3: Is she friends with Morgan?
2: She's fun like that.
5: Yeah. How'd they met?
2: Yeah, similar vibes.
6: All right.
3: Well, they brought up my tampons.
2: Oh, okay.
7: You walk into the women's bathroom and then.
8: And I was like, oh, look at this little cute gift. Because I've always thought about this, actually. It would be nice if we could have tampons in the women's bathroom just for emergency situations and have a little like basket there with, you know, feminine products that we would need. And there it was. There was a nice little glass jar with some tampons, all really cute. And there's a sign. And it wasn't just any sign. It was a sign that was like made on Canva or something. Like they put a lot of effort into this sign.
3: That's true.
8: It says, courtesy of Sebastian from The Woody Show. He appreciates you.
5: That's Sissany, by the way.
3: Okay, I gotcha.
5: Yeah.
2: We were wrong on that one.
3: All right, Ryan knows, knows, and this is the reaction.
2: Okay.
8: So a lot of things went through my head, like, did Sebastian walk into the women's bathroom and place this in here? Yes. Or did he send a woman to come and do this for him? I don't know.
7: What was he thinking about in terms of appreciation that was top of mind to put in there? There could be other things.
8: Well, there was also parentheses at the bottom that says, and I'm also available for endorsement. So he's trying to hit the sales women, probably.
7: Oh, so he wants to do the ambassadorship to the brand of that.
8: No, maybe. Yeah, sure.
2: Yeah, maybe.
3: I hadn't even thought of that, but thank you for the idea.
8: Yeah, because you're a feminist. Hey.
5: Ryan is a billionaire.
2: Yep. Yeah, Ryan's always thinking.
3: Ryan, would you like to take me on as my manager?
4: He has nothing else going on.
3: And so that was her reaction. That was their again, thank you, Ryan, for the idea. And was, I guess, Sissany thankful for this?
7: And did you thank him for being so generous?
8: No, I haven't seen him yet. But it was the first thing I noticed. And I think hopefully maybe he'll refill them once they run out.
3: Yes.
7: I want to get in on this. What could I put in a jar that you guys would like mints or...
8: Yeah, that'd be nice.
7: Dum dums or
8: some
9: lotion.
7: Really?
8: Yeah, like hand lotion.
7: Hand lotion.
8: Uh huh. Oh, hair ties is a good one. Yes.
2: See, now at this point, wouldn't it be like kind of like take a tampon, leave a tampon?
8: Oh,
2: like,
8: yeah.
2: Take a penny, leave a penny.
8: That's a good idea.
3: Women just want free stuff.
2: No, I'm saying like maybe like next to you know what? I benefited from this. So the next time I come to work, maybe I bring a couple extra from my own home stash.
9: Oh, right. I see. Okay.
8: Yeah.
2: What, the like the old one?
9: Yes.
2: No, I wasn't thinking about
4: take
2: that.
4: Take a new tampon, leave an old tampon.
2: No.
3: I mean, I'd be impressed. Maybe Morgan might do that. But thank you. Again, good idea. See, this is how ideas build. They come from, by the way, my idea for this came from, I went downstairs, saw there were tampons there. And said, like, wow, we should have some upstairs.
4: Wait, where did you see there were tampons?
3: It's in the downstairs, right below us, the one next to the newsroom.
4: But why were you, why were you in there
2: why
4: in the first
2: are you in
4: place?
2: There?
3: Because this had come up on the air. I should take a step back. This came up on the air that we don't have things like tampons for women in the bathroom, blah, blah, blah. Then I heard about it downstairs, so I went downstairs to check.
4: Okay.
3: Saw their setup. Their setup's nice. They got a big basket with all kinds of crap. In fact, they lent me some My Doll to use upstairs. to put into the Seabass jar.
5: Wow.
3: And so Ryan, besides giving me great ideas, he sums it all up here.
7: But it, is there no, like, catch to it? He was just being that generous and authentic?
8: I guess. I don't know. I haven't ran into him yet.
7: Seems like a radio bit.
4: Yeah.
3: No.
7: I do love Woody. He's a super chill, lovely guy.
2: Man. Thank you.
8: Fun vibe. Like,
7: he does a great show. And Sebastian, the nicest guy apparently here.
2: Yeah.
4: Yes. Apparently.
7: Absolutely.
3: The most valuable man in this company just said.
6: Nailed it. Nailed it.
4: You heard it here. You need to put that
7: Sebastian,
4: on a business card.
7: The nicest guy here.
3: Yeah. Not even apparently.
5: Yeah.
3: So, Ryan, number one. Okay, so there's an update on this because they're doing some construction, and actually the bathroom that I put the tampons in is under construction. But when it comes back.
2: What are they doing down there? Are they just remodeling?
3: I guess.
6: I think they're doing
2: tile, new stalls.
5: No, new plumbing.
4: Yeah. Like, it's all pipes.
3: That's true.
5: Flushing the tampons.
2: Ooh, can we get some butt washing toilet seats since you have it all? Look, you have it all tore up.
6: And that's the bathroom that had roaches.
2: It wouldn't be that big of a deal.
3: They do it in the airport of Japan.
5: It's funny that you say that because I talked to the guy that like runs our building and I brought that up and he's like, that's a great idea.
3: Mm-hmm. So it's not happening.
2: Oh, Paul, I can tell why you said that. It sounds like a great idea. Sounds like Paul.
5: And then we started talking about butt washing toilets around the world.
2: Good, yeah.
5: And I said the best ones that I have experienced were in Macau.
3: So you told it to Paul, which means it won't happen.
2: Greg, why? Because of the one thing he didn't do for you?
3: For Greg?
2: I got to say.
5: What was that again?
2: In all fairness to Paul, Paul has come through for us on a number of occasions where I didn't really think he was going to.
5: Mm-hmm.
2: And maybe he probably shouldn't. I think,
4: Paul, I don't know, though. That pink rose pen stayed in the lobby for a long time.
2: Yeah.

0: Red Hot Chili Peppers, 105.7 The Point, Everything Alternative. It is Wednesday. We are the Woody Show.
1: Hey. Yeah. Yeah.
0: Woody, Greg, Menace, yep. Gina Grad. And we've got tickets for you. Caller 10. You're going to go see Jet. Pair of tickets for Jet Saturday night, September 5th at Ballpark Village. 314-624-DUDE.

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1: All right, well, I got a couple of pieces of audio to share with you guys here.
2: All right.
1: All involving news anchors.
2: Oh, okay. Yes.
1: All right.
2: These are the best.
1: Well, this first one, and this is a professional newsroom, you guys. Mm-hmm. But nothing is professional about calling your boss a bitch while the cameras are rolling.
3: Oh, no.
1: This is from Detroit, Michigan. Taryn Asher is her name, and I guess they were getting ready to record, or they were in the process of recording a public service announcement there at Fox 2 Detroit, mm-hmm. and things weren't exactly going, you know, smooth, and, you know, I don't know what notes were being given, but this Taryn chick, the Detroit news anchor there, she lashed out at her boss. Here's what happened.
4: Go ahead. I don't think you are. You're walking out really angry. Bitch.
5: Yeah.
1: Bitch. Yeah, damn. Bitch.
2: She's so done with her.
1: Bitch. Not a one-time thing. Multiple employees complained about this chick yelling and cursing and getting confrontational with coworkers before. And she ended up getting fired. I guess there was she was suspended with pay. They did like an investigation or whatever. And then they let her go last November. She is denying the claims and she is suing the television station, claiming that she was treated worse than the male employees and fired because she complained about sex discrimination.
2: But that literally has nothing to do with the clip we just heard.
1: She's
2: going around calling everybody a bitch.
1: Yeah. Everybody's happy working there until they get fired. And then all of a sudden, you know what I mean?
5: Things were terrible in retrospect.
2: I'm ready to tell my truth.
1: Yeah. Here's a piece of advice. If you're going to talk crap about your boss, don't do it while it's being recorded.
5: Yeah.
2: Or like we do sometimes, only do it when it's being recorded.
1: Or do it in a
2: joking way.
1: It's on brand for us.
2: Yeah, right.
5: I find it so funny when women call other women bitches. It's one of my little joys in life.
2: Oh, I love that.
3: It's kind of naughty,
1: bitch.
3: Too.
1: Yeah,
2: bitch.
5: Slightly naughty.
1: Yeah. I just the end of it because she's just so, you know, just done with
4: walking
1: it.
4: Walking out really angry. Yeah. Bitch.
5: That's awesome.
3: I'm sure everybody else was angels, you know?
1: Yeah. What do you mean?
3: Her stuff was caught on tape, but I'm sure like in the workplace, like people are acting the same way.
2: Well, they probably give as good as they get.
1: Here's my guess based on, you know, because I read a little bit more of the article and watching this. Okay, so I'm guessing she's not the only one, who carries on. I mean, look, this is a radio station. We see the stuff that happens around here. You don't want to be the pain in the ass employee, right? Because, while it may be looked the other way a lot of times, you know, it's going to be one of those where, you are, you become where you're more difficult than you're worth.
2: Yeah. Right.
1: Right.
2: More of a liability.
1: Just more difficult than you're worth, and people don't want to put up with it. And then, therefore, you're out. Mm-hmm. And it has nothing to do with anything else. But that's my guess of what happened here. I don't know. I'm not from Detroit. I don't know what her reputation is in town.
2: Yeah.
1: This is from the outside looking in. I could be completely wrong. My guess.
6: She looks a little bit like that girl that was fired from The Bachelor after she was beating up her husband or whatever.
1: Oh, yeah.
3: Oh, that's coming out.
2: Frankie something?
6: Frankie, yeah. Kind of like that thing. Frankie, mousy.
1: That Bachelor's coming out?
3: Yeah.
1: Or Bachelorette's coming out?
7: Yeah, they're going to release it.
1: They are.
6: Wait, what?
3: Yeah, they are.
6: It's like, okay, well, I guess we might as well.
3: I mean, we know the outcome, but whatever.
1: 877-44-WOODY. You can send us a text over to 22987. More Woody Show is next. Hang up.
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1: Yeah.
0: Fun story. This woman in Kentucky, she is warning other people. She says a bear broke into her home to grab some food, and the whole thing happened while she was asleep.
2: Oh, what?
3: Goldilocks.
0: Yeah.
3: Mm-hmm.
0: So she's asleep. Bear comes in. Here's a little part of the report from the local news. Warning. Fun accent ahead, you guys.
4: Kendra North says she's a heavy sleeper and didn't even hear the bear break into her house. But her sister, who lives next door, did.
5: My sister started calling me at like 5 in the morning, and I answered the call, and she was like, bro, there's a bear, and it just walked out of your house, and it came down your steps.
4: North says the bear was drawn into her house because she had left her leftovers on the table.
5: I'm a little sad over my KFC.
0: Yep.
2: I get it, bear.
0: That KFC's gone. Yeah. Wildlife officials reminding everybody to keep all your food locked up and out of the sight and smell of bears.
3: Yeah. Even in your own house.
6: That's even what you're
0: supposed
6: inside.
0: To do. Well, that's what you're supposed to do when you're camping and stuff. You're supposed to put it up in a tree.
6: Put it in a tree.
0: Right. Like hang it.
2: How's your dogs with noises? I have one that's like a pin drop will like go crazy.
3: Yeah.
2: The other will sleep through a
0: she sounds
2: bomb.
0: Vicious. Like, you know, if you're outside and you're making some noise, she'll hear you.
2: Yeah.
0: And she'll let you know that she's there. When it comes to sleep, some normal by the numbers. How much sleep is everybody getting? What would you say? I would say like an average of like, you know, between 5 and 6 hours.
6: Yeah agreed. Mm-hmm.
0: Overnight. But then I try to get that nap in after work to
6: which
0: kind of balance
6: how long?
0: It out. About 3 hours.
3: Oh, nice.
6: Damn.
0: Yeah.
3: That sounds good.
0: Yeah. That's how I end up with an 89 sleep score.
3: Oh, that makes more sense.
6: I'd say like 5 total a day.
0: Total?
6: Yeah.
0: You're doing it wrong.
6: I know.
0: 16.1% said they get 7 hours a night. 16%, so basically tied, said they get the full 8 hours.
6: Lucky.
2: Wow.
0: 13.9% say they get about 5 hours. 8% said they sleep 10 hours a night. And then, of course, there are the people, 5%, who don't sleep at night at all because they're like, you know, grave shift workers.
3: Right.
0: They're overnight workers.
6: Oh, God, don't miss those days.
0: Yeah, so shout out to the third shifters.
6: Yes.
0: Used to be that guy.
6: Respect.
0: How much are you getting? Text us over to 22987. 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
2: And we go right to Gina Grad, who's standing by with the trending news headlines.
3: Well, Meta is back in court. A group of 29 states are going after Meta, claiming features like infinite scrolling and constant notifications were intentionally designed to keep young users hooked.
2: Really?
3: The first witness called was a former Meta executive who worked as an engineering director at Facebook. He testifies that the company's research on safety issues was not being used to improve products. For example, regarding eating disorder content, they had ways to keep users, especially young users, from being exposed to it. But once it was reviewed and tweaked, it was whittled down to basically nothing. It made no difference. They also say that Meta collects data on children under 13 without parent consent, which is a violation of federal law. They want around $1.4 trillion in damages. So, of course, the question always who gets that money?
2: Yeah,
3: who
2: so
3: gets $1.4 trillion?
2: Yeah, that's the question. All right, cool. So these states, they're going after that $1.4 trillion. Does this go to the young people
4: who end up
3: affected?
4: No,
2: therapy for all the things that
3: rehab
2: happen?
3: Center.
2: Yeah.
5: I've been hearing a lot of ads. They're the new mesothelioma. I've been hearing a lot of
3: the
5: ads.
3: Class action commercials.
5: Yeah, the class action commercials. Yeah. Even on stations here.
6: Because all the states will get the money and they'll spend it wisely.
3: Oh, sure.
2: Absolutely. Yeah.
3: And I've been saying this for a while. I think I have the perfect solution. It would probably at this point have to be a third-party app to quit doom scrolling. All you have to do, and I say this for the kid when he watches YouTube shorts, I wish they had, instead of scrolling, when you flip up or whatever, flip to the next one, the screen goes blank for 3 seconds before you can go to the next screen.
4: And you think it would drive them crazy?
3: I think you would just quit. You don't get that dopamine hit when it's not scroll.
2: Well,
3: scroll,
2: you know, you can set. You can set in the parental controls. You can set an app limit time. So, for our daughter, she has 1 hour a day on different apps, and then once she hits that, she has to it automatically sends
3: more.
2: A request. Yeah. She can send a request for more time. We could choose. No,
4: oh, that's cool.
2: 15 minutes, 1 hour, all day.
4: What's the most common response from you? No.
2: We give her an hour.
4: Okay.
2: If it's, whatever the day
4: hour.
2: Is, whatever's going on.
3: Right.
2: We've asked her to do certain things. She has certain responsibilities. Has she done them?
4: Yep.
2: Then fine. Here, you get another hour. Yeah.
3: Cool.
2: Somebody on the text saying, can Woody share the name of the app that limits the screen time for the app? Yeah, it's right there on the iPhone.
5: Mm-hmm.
3: It's
2: just
3: built
2: through the iPhone. Yeah, and you have your kid's account set up under family, and you can go in there in a screen time, and you could set time
4: just
2: limits for certain apps.
4: Mm-hmm.
2: Yep. And on downtime, so we have it set during the school year at whatever time, the phone basically bricks out.
3: Yeah.
2: And the only people that can get a hold of her or, my son at that point are the people that we have specific contacts, myself, my wife, our parents, the grandparents, things like that. So no friends, no internet, no the phone just kind of bricks out when it's on downtime.
3: I have a personal question. Am I in that list? And if I am, can I be removed?
2: I don't know if you are in the list.
3: Okay.
6: But
3: I'll get hit up.
6: What I was trying to get to on this whole conversation is what you just got to is a parent being a parent. Why is it up to Facebook to make all these different tweaks and things like that?
2: Well, I mean, I was reading,
6: you have full control of their phone.
2: I was reading more about this particular lawsuit, and they are making claims about how they were looking into things that made kids feel a certain way about themselves, like questioning their self-worth or what, and they found those were the triggers that kept them watching more, and so they started showing them more of the things like eating disorders.
3: Yeah. Mm-hmm.
2: And so they figured out
3: them.
2: Yeah, they're negging them. And so they figured out that's what would trigger people of a certain age.
3: And
2: their insecurities.
6: I don't know.
2: Their vulnerabilities and things like that. And so they're using that stuff. They're taking that content and then sending it to them and showing them more of that stuff, which is having this effect.
3: And it used to be 17 magazine doing
2: and
3: that.
2: They used the example of this eating disorder one where they figured all this stuff out and figured out how to maybe limit the way it gets there, but they go, well, maybe if we just, how people get they go, oh man, this is delicious. Can you give me the recipe?
4: Yes.
2: And the person sends them the recipe, but when they make it themselves, they go, well, you know what? I really don't like cilantro and I really don't like as much spice. So I'm going to cut out this. I'm going to change this. And then before you know it, they go, yeah, it wasn't that
4: not
2: great.
4: The same.
3: Yeah.
2: Because you left all the stuff out.
4: Right.
2: With this eating disorder thing, they found all the different ways they could make it so the kids would see less of it. And they go, well, I guess we don't really need to do this. And we really don't need to do. And maybe if we just cut back. And so it turned out to be when they were left and said and done with the thing that they were going to implement, it didn't really make any difference.
3: Right.
2: The kids were still seeing as much of the eating disorder stuff as before, which is what the whole argument here is.
3: And the other thing is, like, parents don't know inherently. People don't know inherently how to circumvent different parts of your brain. Yeah. Like, there are massive companies spending billions of dollars on that. We can't control that.
2: It's the argument about how in other countries, kids are only seeing like educational type stuff.
3: Science experiments.
2: And here we're seeing, you know, oh, you're fat, you're ugly.
3: Yes.
2: Nobody likes you.
3: And that's limited in China because they get it. Well, ABC is taking the FCC to court. Disney and ABC filed a First Amendment lawsuit accusing the FCC of running a politically motivated retaliatory campaign against them over its programming and coverage of President Trump. So the FCC ordered an unusually early review of broadcast licenses for 8 ABC stations, which ABC is arguing is the government trying to punish them for putting shows like Jimmy Kimmel on TV. So the FCC says the review's legitimate and tied to whether Disney broke federal rules, including concerns over its DEI policies. The judge is being asked to stop the license review, and ABC says allowing the government to punish networks over their editorial decisions sets a very dangerous precedent. So that's what's going on, Woody.
2: All right, thank you very much, Gina Grad.
3: You got it.
2: More Woody Show next. Hang on.
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0: 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Happy Wednesday, St. Louis. We've got more cloudy skies today and a chance of rain later tonight. There's a high of 84 today and a low of 71.
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1: Yeah.
0: Here on this Wednesday afternoon. Phones are open, 877-44-WOODY. You can send us a text over to 22987. 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Back to school season, and it turns out that St. Louis is doing pretty damn well when it comes to high schools. Mm-hmm. U.S. News and World Report ranking the best high schools in Missouri, and 7 out of the top 10 are in the St. Louis area.
2: Oh, wow. That's great.
0: In fact, St. Louis schools took all 4 of the top spots.
2: Damn.
0: Led by Metro Academic and Classical High School at number 1, Collegiate School of Medicine and Bioscience at number 2.
3: Gee, that's impressive.
0: Yeah, I mean, I don't know any kid who's ever gone or could go to either one of those schools.
2: Could go.
0: Yeah. Sorry, son, you're not qualified.
2: Nobody I currently know.
0: And you certainly wouldn't think that was the case if you're just kind of walking around talking to people.
3: Mm-hmm.
0: You know what I mean?
3: Yeah.
0: Like, where are the kids from, like, Bishop DeBerg? You know what I mean?
3: Right, right. Just the name of that is
0: my wife is a graduate of Ursuline Academy. I do like all the names, like the Dog Palace on Ballas. Like, I know Ursuline, they call them Ursluts.
2: Nice.
0: Yeah, what were some of those other kind of classic names that were given to, the nicknames that were given to some of the St. Louis schools?
3: Right.
0: Hit us up on the text over 22987. This is Blink 182, of course. 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

0: of Oreos as much as the next guy does.
1: Uh-huh. Mm-hmm.
0: But goddamn it, Oreo, you don't need to announce a new flavor every 5 minutes. I have Oreo has a new flavor fatigue.
2: Yeah.
3: Totally.
0: Holy crap. Dude, what are you guys doing, man?
2: Of the whole aisle at the grocery store.
0: It's not so even that. It's like flavors. It becomes not special.
3: Absolutely.
0: You know? And to the point where like I don't even care anymore. It could be my favorite flavor ever.
3: Like mint chocolate chip.
0: I hear Oreo has a new flavor, and I find myself tuning out.
3: Yeah.
0: Like there's a, you know, thing everybody does a good job of going through news and finding things, and it hits my desk and I'm going through it to figure out what we're going to do each day. And Oreo new flavors. Now it's like I just almost just scroll right past.
3: Like, oh, they had a new flavor 3 hours ago too.
0: Right. Yeah. So they have new flavors hitting the shelves.
3: Now I want to know.
1: What's the collab?
2: I always want to know.
3: Yeah, what color is it?
0: Like, just because I'm not in, I'm just putting it out there that I'm burned out on Oreo and new flavors.
3: Sure.
0: Right? But it definitely, I can see, appeals to a lot of people, which is why they do it. Wasn't Oreo in, like, big trouble for a minute as far as sales went? Like, they were still okay, but they were super down, and that's why they started doing all these flavors.
1: Oh.
0: Because they found that it was actually moving product. And not even moving product on the special flavors. It was moving the original.
1: The OG.
2: Yeah.
0: Which, you know, Jeff was talking about how he's off board with Oreo, but for a different reason.
4: I'm off board because the double stuffs are no longer double, man. It's so awful. Like
0: the double stuffs today are what the regulars were before.
1: Yeah, shrinkflation.
4: Really? Shrinkflation. Yeah, I'm so bummed because I used to. That was like my favorite cookie because you got, you know, the extra creamy middle,
0: man.
4: Yeah,
0: man.
4: Exactly. Now it's just like a regular thin layer. Yeah.
0: Well, they even have Oreo thins.
1: Yeah.
3: This might as well not have cream.
2: I know.
3: Stupid.
1: Do they still remember the Mr. Big Stuff? It was like the giant slab of lard or whatever in the middle.
4: Dude, I love those.
0: Yeah.
2: Can't stop, won't stop.
0: So for those of you who can't get enough of the new Oreo flavor. They got some new ones.
2: Okay.
0: For a limited time, banana pudding.
2: All right.
3: No.
0: That sounds all right. Mm-hmm. Deep fried chicken and waffles.
1: No. Nah. No, ma'am.
3: On. Okay. No.
0: Let's see. They also have. so it's all part of a contest. You vote on which one you like the most. Once the votes are counted, the other ones are gone forever. The winning flavor comes back next year.
1: That's the thing, man. They do it with chips all the time. Yeah. Mm-hmm.
0: The voting runs through October. They also announced their summer carnival cookie tins.
2: Ooh.
1: Gotta have it, Sammy.
0: including flavors like hot honey cornbread, strawberry shortcake.
1: Okay, yes.
4: Yeah.
0: Dill pickle.
1: No.
4: No.
0: Chocolate milkshake and fries.
2: Yes.
3: Maybe.
0: And a cookie. And lemonade and cotton candy.
2: I'm going to try all of this.
0: Each tin comes with 12 cookies, so you get two of each flavor. $25 for the tin, and those are available through Oreo's website while supplies last.
1: Okay, hear me out. Orange I'm looking at the tin. It's kind of cute.
5: Is it?
1: Yeah. It looks like a big giant Oreo, so it cool. kind of has like a retro vibe. Yeah, I don't hate it.
3: That'll sell out, of course.
4: Do you guys prefer chocolate or vanilla Oreos?
0: Chocolate.
3: Vanilla Oreo.
1: You know, like the yellow ones.
3: Oh, chocolate.
2: I'll do both.
3: Chocolate. Is anybody over the age of 9, do they like cotton candy? Can we get real? Does anybody like
1: nobody
3: cotton candy?
0: Cotton candy's a hot flavor.
3: For kids, right?
0: No, yeah. I mean, but like they'll have cotton candy ice cream.
1: Yeah.
0: Mm-hmm. Rita's disgusting. Has cotton candy ice.
3: Oh, do they?
0: Yeah.
3: Dumb.
1: It just means sweet.
0: Those Alani drinks. Exactly. There's a cotton candy Alani flavor. You know, whatever that is. Is that an energy drink? That's an energy drink, Alani. Right? Yep. Alani.
1: For ladies?
0: There you go. That's the other thing the 14-year-old girls are really into.
1: Okay.
0: Like my daughter and all her friends.
2: Yeah. Dudes get down on it, too.
1: Oh. Do they? Yeah.
2: That's like the hot drink.
3: Alani?
0: Mm-hmm. You guys should bring different varieties of Oreos into the studio and taste everything yourselves. What a great idea.
1: Oh, my God. Write that down.
3: That would be crazy.
1: Although
0: I think that's the thing. We've done so many of those, and we just can't keep up with the amount of announcements from Oreo.
1: I wonder, I'm going to say Menace and Woody on this one. Mm-hmm. If you're blindfolded, would you be able to taste the difference between an Oreo and a Hydrox?
0: Yeah.
2: Yeah.
1: You think so?
4: For sure. Yeah.
0: Like the Hydrox is denser.
1: Yeah,
0: like the cookie itself is less I don't know. Like the Oreo cookie is crumbly, a little more crumbly, more light.
1: Ooh.
0: The density of the Hydrox cookie, was what gives it away.
2: I would know by mouthfeel immediately.
5: Oh,
0: yeah. That's how you know you're either fat or formerly fat.
1: Identifying a Hydrox
0: the
1: by
0: mouthfeel. Yeah, exactly.
6: I don't know, bitch. Help! More Woody Show is next.

0: It's 105.7 The Point. It's Everything Alternative. We are The Woody Show.
1: Yeah. Hey,
0: Woody, Greg, Menace, yep. Gina Grad.
2: Hi.
0: It is Wednesday afternoon. We got tickets to 311 coming up for you next hour. Also, Riz Show Night, the Blues game is back. If you haven't seen or heard anything about that, the jackets. Last year was those hockey jerseys.
2: Those right. were nice.
0: Those were really nice. And these are super nice, these bomber jackets.
2: Yeah, I want that.
0: See them for yourself on our website. Just go to 1057thepoint.com. It's going to be the Blues and the Avalanche Thursday night, January 28th. That is Riz Show Night at the Blues game. The show will be up on the big screen, hosting all the in-game stuff. Mm-hmm. And here's the other cool part. A portion of your ticket for Riz Show Night goes to benefit Operation Food Search.
3: Yeah.
0: So just hit up 1057thepoint.com. 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

0: there's a story in the news. This woman in Florida, she was making a run to 7-Eleven, but I guess driving herself was just too much work, so she put her 11-year-old behind the wheel.
1: Fun.
2: And, oh, like Greg's
1: house. Yeah, I know. Was she drunk?
0: And let the kid drive them there instead. Now, everything was going fine until they got close to the 7-Eleven. The kid actually accidentally hit the gas instead of the brake, and the car crashed into a concrete barrier. So the cops were called, according to the report. The mom was, what do you say, drunk or sober, Greg?
1: Let's go with drunk.
0: No, totally sober.
2: Really?
0: Had a valid driver's license, the whole thing. No reason why she couldn't have driven herself other than just being tired. A really cool mom, you know?
1: I agree.
0: Yeah, so she was arrested and taken to jail.
3: Oh, big deal.
2: Just trying to be fun.
1: Jail over that? Come on.
0: You can't let your 11-year-old drive, man.
2: Reach the pedal.
1: You got to learn at some point.
4: They have video
0: when
4: games.
0: You're of age.
1: I mean, I know
0: there's
1: that. I know that to be true, but...
2: How old were you, Greg?
1: 12.
2: Wow. Okay. So
0: yeah, but he was also giving his drunk parents.
1: I was the designated driver.
2: He was the designated driver.
1: So what's safer, that or having a drunk parent drive you?
2: Thank you.
1: I think I was the safe option there.
0: That's actually a really good question.
1: It is.
0: I wonder what would be
1: the safer.
0: An experienced driver. Sure, drunk, slower, impaired.
1: Right.
0: Or someone who has absolutely no idea what the hell they're doing.
1: But I did have an idea what I was doing.
0: I mean,
1: would have never asked
0: seen
1: me.
0: It.
1: Because I had driven before, and there's certain things I had done that my parents didn't even know I had done. My aunt would always teach me. She taught me to drive a stick when I was 13. Out in the world, not, at a mall parking lot. Yeah. And I remember, this is how you teach kids. You just do it. I was at a stop sign, and I was in third instead of first. And you can't go into a moving position from third. Mm. And I'm like, oh, my God, I can't go. There's a bunch of cars behind me. You need to take over. And she said, no. She just sat there. Go figure it out.
2: Oh, my God.
1: She said, I think you might be in third. So I put it in first, and next thing you know, I'm an awesome driver.
2: Okay, but she sounds like a badass.
1: She was badass.
0: Okay, then other than having very irresponsible family members in your life, let's take the average kid, right? The average kid who, has no real experience.
1: Sure.
4: Yeah, but like...
1: But driving is... that's the thing. Maybe it's because... I've been doing it for so long, but driving is really not that hard.
4: No,
2: do you think it's intuitive?
0: It's not that it's not that hard, but we're talking about the experience needed to know what to do in certain situations.
2: Like you have all your faculties,
1: you
2: but you've never done it.
1: Right. I do agree, but I do think it's intuitive.
0: Yeah. What is technically the safer option?
2: That's a good question.
0: A drunk adult, depending on how drunk, we're talking about what? If you're like 0.09.
1: Yeah.
2: Like they're still conscious for sure.
0: Yeah, yeah, yeah.
2: They're buzzed.
0: You're not twice the legal limit or anything, but someone who's been driving for 30 years who is technically
1: we're talking adult
0: impaired.
1: Dinner party, like
4: wasted.
1: Basically wasted.
5: Yeah.
0: Okay.
5: I'd probably go with the drunk parent.
4: What? No.
5: Yeah.
4: 12-year-old. I grew up.
5: Just because of the experience. I think the 12-year-old has a tendency to freak out.
0: I don't endorse either one.
5: Yes, of course.
0: For the sake of this stupid argument that we're having.
1: I endorse both.
2: This hypothetical.
6: Yeah, I think the 12-year-old would be more cautious because they're scared. So even if they got in an accident, the car would be going slow. So it wouldn't be as damaging.
0: So with a drunk.
6: Who might be going fast.
0: But we've all seen the drunks on the road. It's like, dude, you're on a highway here. The speed limit's 55 mile an hour.
2: Yeah.
0: And you're going 40.
1: Yeah.
4: But go-karts, when you're a kid, like, you're trained. You know how to do it. Yeah, it's like,
2: by the time I was able
4: to get in a car, I'm like, oh, this is so easy.
1: That might sound extreme, like you said, oh, yeah, totally. It's not that much different.
4: No, it's not. If you're
1: like,
4: in an automatic...
1: You didn't have to go to go-kart school. You just got in and went.
2: But you like went in a single-file line. Like, it's not the freeway.
4: Like, if you went to, like... The go-kart track that I grew up next to, it was like actual like turns.
1: Yeah,
4: and stuff
1: right.
4: Like that. You didn't go in a circle. It was like around an actual track.
1: And you didn't say, oh, I don't know how to turn.
4: Now,
1: you turn the wheel.
4: When I got into a car that was a stick shift, now that was a whole different story.
1: Yeah.
4: Like learning how to like parallel park or go in reverse was crazy.
2: You know what? I'm going 12-year-old. You've convinced me. Because 12-year-olds care. They're not like... Like, I see white lights coming at me. That's funny. Like, they actually would
0: They'll
2: move out of the way.
0: Rise to the occasion.
2: Yes, I think so.
1: Yeah. And this was a residential neighborhood. We weren't going on the freeways and stuff.
2: Yeah. All right, I'm going 12.
1: It was very safe. And very fun.
2: I picked Greg.
1: One of my favorite memories of childhood.
0: Although there are people who are stone cold sober. It's amazing. We talk about how easy driving is and people who have been doing it for a while. Like, how is it that so many people still don't know how to drive who have been driving for so long?
2: Yeah.
0: Like, what the F are you doing?
2: And with like backup cameras.
0: You see these people every day.
2: I know. Right.
0: Yeah. I watched somebody make a 40-point turn to get out of a parking spot. I'm like, you have no idea where the edges of your car.
6: Oh, I'm like that.
0: You don't know where the car ends and begins. Mm-hmm. Like, I'm like, man, you got another 4 feet behind you that you can use to back up and make this turn out of here and get out of my way. Uh-huh. But nope, you're doing like, you ever see that guy who got the golf cart stuck in the stadium in like the one of the corridors inside the stadium? Yeah. And it's like back forward, just trying to get this thing turned around.
4: Yeah.
0: It was like that. There's a woman in the parking lot, and she was like, I don't know, 60.
6: Yeah, well, rather be safe than sorry.
0: But like, how do you not know at this point?
2: Safe
0: you've
2: at
0: been
2: that
0: driving
2: point.
0: For decades.
1: It should be intuitive.
0: It's quote so easy. Yeah. Like, how have you not figured it out by now?
4: Also, with backup cameras, like we learned without backup cameras,
1: right?
4: It's so much more easier.
2: Well, and Sammy, you don't have backup cameras, right?
6: I don't know. And I'm like that. I'm really bad.
5: Well,
6: cannot.
5: You need it,
6: I don't know.
5: Your eyesight is jacked.
6: Where the front of my car is. I don't know where the back of my car is. I have no clue how close I am to anything. But I have really bad eyes and poor depth perception. So I know that too.
2: I'm a 12-year-old, so I don't see the same way as everyone else. Yeah. It's a problem.
1: And Sammy doesn't navigate with the sound on. She looks at the phone every. Or, I was about to swear. Every 5 seconds, she's looking at her phone. Sammy, just put the volume on so it'll tell you where to turn. Oh, I don't like listening to it.
6: I don't. Ugh, I hate the voice.
1: This is a great text. Children used to work and run factories. Thank you.
2: Yeah.
0: They still do. They make the iPhones.
2: Yeah, right.
5: And Nikes. People still show up work drunk, too. So
2: Yeah. Functioning.
0: Yeah. All right. Yeah. I mean, it's a thought. I understand.
1: Yeah.
0: But like that was in the time that you were talking about.
1: Mm-hmm.
0: I mean, I guess there were cabs. There were like old timey taxi
1: like
0: cabs.
1: Actual rickshaws. Taxis.
0: But
1: yeah.
0: Now, I mean, it's so easy.
1: Yeah. Now there's
0: no
1: excuse.
0: Uber.
1: Right.
0: Lyft.
1: Right.
0: Like call a friend. Yeah. You have a phone right there in your pocket.
2: Right.
0: You don't need any change for the payphone. Mm-hmm.
2: Right. Yeah,
4: there's no reason to
1: spend the night at your friend's house.
0: Yeah, you don't need your 11-year-old to drive you home.
1: Especially this woman who was sober.
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0: 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It's 105.7 The Point. What up, everybody? We are the Woody Show.
1: Hey, yeah.
0: I'm Woody. That's Greg.
2: Yeah, hi.
0: We got Menace.
3: What up?
0: Gina Grad.
4: Hi.
0: Phones are open, 877-44-WOODY. Send us your text. Check in over to 22987. You guys want to play a little game?
4: Yes,
2: always.
0: If you've already seen this online, you have to recuse. I always want to put an L in there.
4: You have to.
0: I want to say recluse,
4: yeah.
0: But I know it's not right.
2: Be a recluse.
0: You have to recuse yourself.
3: Yeah. Excuse yourself.
0: Well, it's,
1: sure.
0: Yeah, mm-hmm. You can also do that.
3: Yeah,
4: leave
1: or abstain
4: the
1: room. From voting.
0: Yeah. Right. All right. So this guy, he sang a song backwards. Like he played the guitar and he sang the lyrics backwards,
4: okay.
0: So that when you reversed the recording of it, it would sound like the actual
4: that's
0: song.
4: Cool. That's right, David.
1: That's
4: Lynch.
1: Awesome.
0: Okay. So yeah. So he learned how to sing and play the song backwards. Can you guess what he is singing cool. before we reverse it? Here we go. You ready?
1: Yeah.
0: All right.

0: Any guesses?
1: No.
2: I'll guess the artist, Ed Sheeran?
0: Ed Sheeran.
3: Rewind. Now we...
0: All right, so he's going to rewind
2: That's
0: it.
2: That's so weird.
0: Okay. Menace, any guesses?
1: I have no clue.
0: It's not Ed Sheeran.
2: It's not.
1: No.
0: Gina, anything?
4: Green Day.
0: It is not Green Day. Here we go, guys. Rick Astley. You've been Rickrolled.
4: We got so Rickrolled.
2: That is awesome.
0: That's pretty cool, though, right?
2: Yeah. That is incredible.
1: It's kind of like what Spike Jonze did, the director with the group The Far Side.
4: Oh,
1: video. The drop. He taught them to do their whole rap backwards.
0: It's cool, man.
2: Yeah. That is awesome.
4: Wow, that's crazy.
0: 877-44-WOODY. I tried to get it. I couldn't get it. I was nowhere close.
2: Yeah.
0: Couldn't figure it out.
2: I could only make out the word you.
0: Yep. Text us over to 22987. It's The Woody Show. 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
1: There was this model, this legit fitness model that I worked with, and he was super hot, and so I thought like it would be the ultimate power move to bang him, and I did, and then instead of him telling everyone, I told everyone, because I thought that would make me look cool, and it caused a ton of problems, and then he got fired.
2: The Woody Show.
3: Great. Got a man fired.
1: Yeah, I was young.
3: Nice.
1: I was dumb.
3: How young was he?
1: He was a little older.
3: Like?
1: He was probably 30.
3: I was going to say, if you're...
4: Gross.
3: In your 20s. I'm saying, but like, if you're in your 20s, like, you might go, yeah, but I got laid.
1: Right. Yeah. Yeah, I think he needed a job.
3: So, like, yeah, wouldn't care. Yeah, once you're in your 30s or whatever, like, I don't know if like getting a little losing
1: on the
3: job.
1: Yeah. Yeah.
3: When you're a younger man, yeah, maybe.
1: I'm sure he landed on his feet.
3: All right, it is the Woody Show. Woody, Greg,
4: Boy.
3: Menace, Gina Grad.
1: Yeah.
3: Seabass, do you have any updates for us? You had mentioned that you got that settlement money from that lawsuit against the company that was supposed to collect the signatures. So that we were running for city council, and he got like what, $16,000?
5: Just under 16 grand. I'm rounding it up to 16 to be nice.
1: Oh.
5: 16.
3: Anyway, so then he came on the air and said that he is willing to entertain some suggestions, some pitches, much like Shark Tank, for what to do with that money. And if you come up with a good idea, I mean, this money is in play. Have you gotten any decent suggestions yet?
5: We've gotten a lot, actually. And yeah.
3: There have been a lot of and good ones.
5: I would say so.
1: Decent.
5: Yeah. Email at thewoodyshow.com. Mm-hmm. People are texting and wondering where to send them. That way we don't lose it in the text. Now, a lot of them are not great. They're like, just spot, put your logo on my coffee cup or my, mm-hmm. Food truck. Or one, he wants to sponsor his luchador wrestling show.
3: Oh, man.
1: Okay. You know, don't count wrestling. That out.
4: Yeah. That one sounds awesome.
6: It's all you ever talk about.
5: Yeah, so those are generic ones. And again, I said, this is not to be Carton Arcs related. It could be literally anything. Mm-hmm. Think what people bring to Shark Tank. So, Greg, here's one. Speaking of which, make Carton Arcs t-shirts. Check out CartonArcs.com.
3: Oh, yeah.
4: Okay.
3: There
4: we go.
3: All
4: right.
5: Here's an interesting one, Greg, that I'm actually intrigued by.
4: Ooh.
5: Come in with me, 49% on building your own shrimp farm.
3: Oh,
1: whoa.
5: This is in
1: Bubba Gump.
5: This is in Northwest Arkansas.
4: So they want a port, like yours would give you 49% of the shrimp farm.
5: Right. And this is the guy who apparently has some experience with aquaculture.
4: Okay.
1: Oh.
4: And that is kind of intriguing.
5: And I've seen these in like, they'll take warehouses and they'll put big pools in there.
4: Yeah.
5: The different shrimp go from one to the other and they feed them different things. And then you basically, as Greg is worried about.
4: Over shrimping.
5: You got fresh shrimp.
4: You gotta have
5: indoors.
4: The shrimp farm.
3: Man, I thought of Greg just yesterday. I saw a news story where there was a calamari truck that overturned. And they were having to pick it up with front end loaders.
4: Oh my God.
3: There was so much calamari.
6: Wow. It's
3: all gone. I'm like, uh-oh. Damn. Well, there goes the world supply of calamari.
4: And think of all the squid that died for nothing.
3: Oh,
1: in a week.
4: That's awful.
3: Yeah.
5: He says, shrimp mature from larva to harvest size in just 5 to 6 months. He wants to use vertical water stacks, et cetera, et cetera.
3: In $16, it gives you 49% of this?
5: $16,000.
3: I mean, $16,000?
5: Yeah. Mm-hmm. Now, the only problem is I don't live anywhere near Northwest Arkansas, and I would like to
6: keep an eye on it.
1: Well, you're an angel investor.
4: You could be a silent partner.
5: Yeah. Potentially. So, I mean, that's outside
4: the
5: box.
4: You also don't know if he's legit.
5: Right. Yeah, exactly.
6: You can research.
5: So that's interesting.
4: That's a good container.
5: This one was fun. I would like $6,500 for my gynecomastia surgery.
1: Oh.
5: That is man boobs.
4: Yeah,
1: get them chopped off.
5: I don't hate that. That's, again, it's not the spirit of what I'm doing. That's just a charity. But I know a guy, we called him, I'll say it now. His name was Andrew Doherty in college. We called him D-Cups because.
0: So Woody Show. Be back in a bit. We've got your chance to get in the pit for Rob Zombie and Marilyn Manson. 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
7: 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Happy Wednesday, St. Louis. We've got more cloudy skies today and a chance of rain later tonight. There's a high of 84 today and a low of 71.
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0: That's Breaking Benjamin, Something Wicked. It is 105.7 The Point. Everything alternative. Woody, Greg, Dennis, hey. Gina
1: yeah.
0: Grant.
1: Yeah.
0: Here in this 4 o'clock hour, getting you set up with tickets to go see 311. Wednesday, November the 11th at the Factory is when that show is happening. 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We got more Woody Show coming up. But time to check in the Woody Show newsroom. We got Tony the Whipping Boy.
2: Yeah.
1: Yep.
0: With what's happening with the St. Louis sports.
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0: Yo.
2: So the Cardinals are smack dab in the middle of a 5-game series against the Cincinnati Reds. And 1 year to the day from Mason Wynn's major league debut, he celebrated big time. He went 3-for-4 with 2 doubles, 2 runs scored, 1 RBI, and that's not all.
3: That's hit hard toward left, but they will turn. It's a line drive home run. Mason Wynn has hit his 5th. That breaks the tie. And with 1 out in the 5th inning, the Cardinals strike first.
2: And that's all they would need, although the Cardinals did beat the Reds 3-0. They're back at it again tonight, 5:40 first pitch. As far as the wild card goes, still 3 games out, although Miami lost last night. So the only team in front of them now is the Arizona Diamondbacks. And as far as the Central goes, they're only 13.5 games back of the Milwaukee Brewers. And the Brewers aren't going anywhere. They routed Seattle last night in the largest shutout in Brewers history. Beat the Mariners 22-0 last night. City SC looking to continue their historic unbeaten streak. They're in Kansas City tonight taking on Sporting KC. And I'm going to be honest with you, I don't know a whole lot about soccer, but I do know KC is terrible. So hopefully they can continue that streak with a win tonight. That's all I got. If there's anything I missed, let me know by hitting the Point mobile app or 1057thepoint.com. I'm Tony, and that's your sports.
0: All right, Tony the Whipping Boy, everybody.
4: Yeah. Yeah.
0: Here on The Woody Show, it's Sublime Santa Rhea, Everything Alternative, 105.7 The Point.

0: right, well, who's going to play? We have a round of the smart ass game.
1: Sammy and Menace.
0: Well, Jeff
2: and Gina.
3: Ooh,
4: we've already done that.
3: I know, but do it again.
0: Jeff hasn't played.
3: Yeah, I have no idea what it is.
0: All right, so the way the game works is I have these different categories: who, what, where, right? And then I start giving you clues, and they start real generic, and then they get more specific as it goes on. And you just want to be the first person to buzz in and give me the correct answer. That's a point. First person to 2 points wins.
3: Okay.
0: All right. It's an actual board game that you can, you know, buy, like one of those party games.
3: Okay.
0: And it is called the Smartass Game.
3: Mm-hmm. All right.
0: It's got a big donkey on the front of it.
3: Yeah. You buzz in with your name. Yeah, I was going to ask you. I buzz in with my name. Okay.
0: As we get to know Jeff, I think Jeff's a very sharp guy. He's definitely very good with, you know, when it comes to his professional responsibilities. Mm-hmm. He's a very responsible guy. He's very task oriented. He's on it. But Jeff, I don't consider myself to be a very intelligent person. Like, I'm a hard worker, mm-hmm. but I'm not really smart, right?
5: Yeah, only in some categories, though.
0: But, like, Jeff, would you consider yourself to be a smart person?
3: Not necessarily. I do have a lot of useless information in my brain.
4: That can help.
3: Yeah, so that might help in this situation. But, yeah, I don't consider myself necessarily, like, a smart person.
0: When it comes to, like, watching, like, Jeopardy or... You know, even like the DUIQ.
4: Trivia. Yeah.
0: Like, do you find yourself like knowing most of the answers or like hanging in with everybody else?
3: I do pretty well.
0: Kind of stuff?
3: Yeah, I do pretty well. And actually, me and my son watch Jeopardy at least like 3 nights a week.
0: Oh, yeah.
4: That's good.
0: Yeah.
4: Okay.
3: So.
0: All right.
5: I think the first round of Jeopardy is doable.
3: Yeah.
5: Double Jeopardy is so hard.
4: It's gotten pretty pop culture-y.
5: Final Jeopardy, almost impossible.
3: Impossible, dude. Yeah.
0: Yeah. Yeah. So who do we put against Jeff?
1: Jeff and Sammy.
0: Or Tyler.
4: Oh.
0: Tyler hasn't played much, has he?
4: He played once against Morgan. I think that was it.
0: Did he? Okay.
4: But he did well. I think he won.
2: Yeah, you want to talk about a ton of useless knowledge.
4: So that actually might be a good matchup.
0: Okay, Tyler, come on in. Yeah. Here. All right. So we'll have we'll have Tyler and Jeff. And again, it's who, what, where. And then the clues start very generic. You know, bar trivia. Ever seen that, Jeff? Mm-hmm. Like, you go and they give you the little, and it's like a multiple choice. Yep. There's no multiple choice here. Some, you know. It's not like you already know what one of the answers are going to be, but it just gets more until like the end. It's like the first president of the United States with the initials GW.
3: It gets
0: very, very obvious.
3: Okay.
4: But also, I think, and Seabass, remind people of the rule that if you get it wrong, then the other person gets a free guess on the next one.
6: Right, because otherwise you're just out. And,
0: right.
6: And then coast to victory.
0: Yes, exactly. All right, so it's the first person to 2 points. All right, Tyler, are you ready?
6: Yeah, I'm ready. Buzz in with your name.
0: Okay, all right.
5: Oh, so, buzz in with your name, Jeff.
3: Okay.
0: Yeah. All right, Jeff. Who, what, or where?
4: You pick.
0: Who? All right. We are a group of early explorers. We traveled the Atlantic in the 9th to 11th centuries.
2: Easy.
0: We traveled by ship from our northern port. We discovered Greenland and Iceland.
3: Jeff. Vikings.
0: The answer is Vikings.
5: Nice.
2: Really easy.
6: Okay. Tyler, you kind of
0: picking up.
7: I was way overthinking it. I was thinking of those Crusader dudes.
0: That's an interesting way to wear headphones. I've worked in radio. I've worked in radio for 30 plus years. That's a really interesting way.
7: You know, I usually wear hats, and I don't like how they feel above my hat, so I usually wear them on the side.
4: Okay. That's
6: interesting. And the temple.
0: Yeah. That's interesting. Yeah, just in case you need to hear through the temple.
7: Yeah.
6: Brainwaves.
0: That's interesting. I would say you might want to hear the clues there, clearly. Yeah.
4: No.
0: All right. So one point for Jeff in this round of the smartass game. Tyler, what or where am I?
7: Let's go where.
0: Where am I? All right, here we go. I am an African country.
6: Good luck.
0: I was invaded by Mussolini.
7: Tyler. Morocco?
0: Morocco is incorrect. I have my own alphabet. I am thought to be the birthplace of coffee.
6: You can come back in, Tyler.
0: Yeah, so now you're back in. Teff flour is used to make my national dish.
6: Oh, everyone knows that one.
0: Bad weather and war have caused my food shortages.
7: Tyler.
0: Tyler.
7: Tunisia?
0: Tunisia is incorrect. And we're down to the last clue here, Jeff.
3: I don't know.
0: Where am I with the initial E?
7: Oh,
3: Ethiopia.
0: Ethiopia is the E.
5: Nice.
2: Damn.
0: All right.
2: Tunisia.
6: I would have said Egypt.
4: Eritrea.
7: Yeah, actually, I would have said Egypt. I never would have guessed Ethiopia.
0: Yeah.
4: Wait, you guys they affected their food supply.
2: Yeah.
0: All right, that went to Jeff G. He got 2 points.
7: Yeah, but I didn't know Ethiopia was invaded by Mussolini.
4: Yeah, but
0: now you do.
7: Okay.
0: Yeah.
6: I'll give Tyler credit. Those first two were both North African countries.
7: That's why I was thinking. So I never would have thought Ethiopia, which is way on the east.
0: Yeah, Tyler, you've impressed Seabass.
6: Yeah. Those are educated guesses.
7: Thank you. I like geography. It's cool.
2: Egypt has Pizza Hut.
0: Cool.
7: All right, then.
6: Maybe not Mussolini's day, but yeah.
0: All right, let's do.
5: I thought that was why he invaded, because they had pizza. Huh?
0: Yeah. All right, let's do Menace and Tyler.
2: Okay.
0: On this next one.
2: All right.
0: I mean, they're butt buddies.
2: Mm-hmm.
0: Maybe they'll share a brain.
2: We're kissing brothers.
0: Yeah. Yeah. Exactly. All right, Menace.
2: Yes.
0: Who, what, or where?
2: Let's go with where again.
0: Where? Okay. I am a place in California. I can be crowded with tourists in the summer. Many of my roads are closed in winter for safety. I cover almost 1,200 square miles.
1: See that?
0: I am one of America's well-known national parks. Ansel Adams photographed me in black and white.
2: Oh my God. I know Ansel Adams. Yes.
0: Where am I? With the initials YNP.
2: Menace.
0: Yosemite? You didn't say it right, but we know what you meant. Yeah. Yes, Yosemite.
6: Keep going, Menace. Keep going.
0: Yeah.
2: Yosemite?
4: Yeah, what's the full initials?
2: Wait.
0: YNP.
2: Yosemite National Park? What are you talking about?
0: What's the name of it?
2: Yosemite National
0: Yosemite.
2: Park. National Park.
0: National.
5: Yosemite.
2: Yosemite National Park.
6: There's that guy in the Bugs Bunny cartoons with the guns and the big
0: Raspy Rabbit.
6: What's his name?
2: Yosemite Sam.
4: Yosemite.
6: Inseminate me.
2: Yosemite.
0: Okay.
4: It's Yosemite. Right.
0: That's it. Nice. That's it. Got all right. It. I don't think anybody picked a what am I. So here for this next one, we're just going to go with what am I.
2: Okay.
0: Just to even it out a little bit. All right, here we go, guys.
2: Mm-hmm. Yep.
0: 1 point for Menace.
2: Yeah.
0: Come on, Tyler. So, what am I? I am a communication aid. I hang out mostly in the digital world. I do not relate to corned beef or illegal substances. My shape looks like a tic-tac-toe board.
7: Tyler.
0: I'm a Tyler.
7: What's a hashtag?
0: Hashtag
7: what's
0: is correct.
7: Hashtag? Oh, yeah. I said it like Jeopardy.
0: Yeah. Hashtag is correct.
6: But what is it, though?
2: What is
7: it really?
4: And what's another word? Yeah, there you go.
7: Yeah.
0: Yeah, pound sign.
6: That's how you know a real old person. Like, yeah, I'm the outside.
0: Yeah. Number.
4: Yeah,
0: the
4: number.
0: Number sign.
6: Number sign.
7: Yeah, number sign.
2: Yeah.
0: Yeah. Yeah. All right. One more. It's all tied up. Yeah. Greg, well, you decide who, what, or where.
5: Let's go. Who?
0: Who?
2: Okay.
0: All right. I don't know if either one's going to get this one.
2: All right.
0: Here we go. I am a rom-com queen. I'm from an opera family and I speak German.
4: Oh, I know.
0: I love and live in New Orleans. I have been a bartender and a cheerleader. I star as Special Agent Ashburn in The Heat.
4: Ow.
0: I cannot defy gravity. I escaped from Jesse James.
4: Come on, Menace.
2: Menace?
0: Menace.
2: Kat Von D.
0: Kat Von D is incorrect.
7: Tyler.
0: Who am I? Oh, okay.
7: Sandra Bullock?
0: Wow, Sandra Bullock is the answer.
2: Damn.
0: I wasn't sure they were going to get that one.
2: I didn't know she was from an opera family.
4: I thought that was Anne Hathaway because I know her parents do that.
7: I know there's two people from The Heat. It's her and Melissa McCarthy.
0: That movie
7: got to be one of those two.
5: effing hilarious.
4: I love that movie.
5: I love that movie.
0: I wasn't sure it was going to come after effing, because either Greg loved it or he hated it.
5: Loved it.
6: That's a definite Greg movie.
0: Yeah.
5: Oh, it's awesome.
4: It's very funny.
0: All right, Menace, one more time. What's the name of the national park?
3: You said it, me.
0: They got it.
8: Nothing bothers me about having things done in my mouth.
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1: Hey. Yep.
0: That's Fall Out Boy. Thanks for the memories. Thanks for being here this afternoon. Being so patient with us. We told you that we're going to have those tickets in. We do. 311. The show is happening on Wednesday, November the 11th. They're at the Factory. We got caller 10 who's going to win these tickets. 314-624-DUDE is the phone number. That's 314-624-DUDE. Now, for all the information about all the shows coming through St. Louis, bonus chances to win tickets to even some of these shows, just go to the Point mobile app or 1057thepoint.com. The caller 10, 311 tickets will be yours. 314-624-DUDE, 618-398-DUDE. 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
2: This is The Woody Show.
0: Yeah, Jeff G said going into that last round of the smartass game that he's got a lot of useless knowledge. Yeah, useless knowledge. Fun facts, you know.
3: Is knowledge really useless?
4: I guess not. You use it in different situations.
5: I would argue.
0: Limited application, maybe?
5: Yeah. Knowing anything about like a Real Housewife is entirely useless.
3: But you never
6: that
3: know.
6: I don't
3: you
6: know
3: never
6: about know. If you're
3: when
6: a
3: that'll come
6: guy.
3: Up in yeah, conversation.
0: Although, Greg, you started to say something and then we had to get back on the air.
3: Yeah.
0: You said to Jeff G that he could offer you how much? It was like millions of dollars.
3: $25 million.
0: $25 million.
3: To tell him what the bullpen is in baseball, and I would have to not get the money. I've heard the word a million times.
0: Yeah.
3: Never known.
0: I mean, you've been to baseball games.
3: I've watched baseball games. I've watched them. I'm kind of a fair-weathered fan. I get into it only at the World Series if I care, if it's exciting.
0: Mm-hmm.
3: Not really a baseball guy.
0: Mm.
3: I used to not know what a rubber match was. Then Woody told me, and I've already forgotten. So I don't really know what a rubber match is. I think it's just the second game, right? Like between the same two teams.
0: So well, if you've split.
4: Yeah.
3: If you've split.
4: Like, so let's say it's a three-game series.
3: Yeah. Oh, okay.
4: And so they've each won one. The last one is the rubber match.
3: AKA the tiebreaker.
6: Tiebreaker.
3: Got it.
6: That makes sense.
3: But bullpen? No idea.
0: Bullpen. Like, take a guess.
3: My guess is, and this could be so off base, the dugout?
5: It's like
0: Well, the dugout is called the dugout.
3: That's why I thought, is that just slang for the dugout? It's bullpen?
5: It's a different dugout. It's a very special dugout.
3: It's a special dugout.
5: And it's not really necessarily dug out of the ground dugout.
0: And they also started applying it in business, like in the office. Mm-hmm. Like, oh, the sale.
6: The bullpen.
0: Yeah, then it became the sales pit or whatever. Yeah, but then, the bullpen. The bullpen area of the office.
3: Is it where all the guys stand waiting to go to bat?
6: Ooh.
0: That would be the on-deck circle.
3: There's a name for that?
0: Yeah.
3: The on-deck circle.
6: How did you ever, like, Greg, you're on deck.
0: You're on deck. Like,
3: I've heard the term. I didn't know that was a baseball
4: term. Now, that part I thought was the bullpen. The little side area, the little warming up area.
0: Little circle? Where they're swinging the bat around? You thought that was the bullpen?
4: Yeah, pretty much.
0: No, dude,
4: like the little...
0: That's the on-deck circle.
3: Is it bullpen?
0: Who do we work with, Jeff?
6: Bullpen, right?
4: P-E-N.
3: Bullpen.
6: Like a pig pen.
0: Yeah.
3: Do you know what it is, Menace?
4: No, I thought it was the little side hangout area.
0: You don't know what the bullpen is either?
4: Outside the dugout.
3: Thank you for...
5: Gina just gave you a clue. A pen, like something that keeps people fenced in.
0: Mm-hmm. Okay.
3: Is there a fenced in area where you're waiting to go up to bat?
5: Typically, there's a fence, yeah.
6: Can I give a hint or
4: you're
6: no?
4: close.
3: I don't know.
6: It's not
3: I'm envisioning a ballpark.
6: If I'm
0: now,
6: correct.
0: Do you know what it is?
6: I think I do. Do you tell me?
0: Because you don't know anything about sports.
6: You're right. So you tell me if you think this is a good clue.
0: Okay.
6: Not every player gets to go in the bullpen.
4: That's true.
6: Is a good clue. Is that a good clue?
0: Yeah.
4: But it's attached to the dugout, right?
0: No.
5: In fact, it's sort of, you could say it's opposite from.
0: It's like a second dugout.
4: Yeah. Mm-hmm. Really?
0: Yeah.
4: It's a completely different part of the ballpark.
3: So not everybody can go into the bullpen, but everybody can go into the dugout?
6: Incredible. Yes.
4: Is it located to where the coach is by first base?
0: No.
5: It's a dugout.
0: Although sometimes there is
4: the dugout's not by first base.
0: It's although sometimes
5: first and third, buddy.
0: They will have a bullpen type area that's along like either the left or the right field like side, like the sideline. Yeah. You know,
5: but in the outfield.
0: Yeah. Yes. Mm-hmm. Like beyond first base toward the outfield.
4: They do a very specific thing that's game related there.
3: In the bullpen.
0: Yeah, yeah, yeah.
4: Oh,
0: in
4: is that
0: bullpen.
4: Where they announce everything?
0: No.
5: Is that the nachos?
6: That's the press box.
0: There's only the players that are allowed in the bullpen all play the same position.
6: Yeah,
4: that's
6: only
4: good
6: a
4: clue.
6: Specific player.
3: Oh, well, they do
4: pitchers, no. right?
0: Yeah,
4: yeah,
0: pitchers.
4: Yeah.
0: Yeah.
4: I thought that area was right next to the dugout.
0: No. They're usually in the outfield. It's usually beyond the left field or right field wall.
5: A lot of home runs fall in the...
4: So this is how... This
0: and you'll
4: how
0: see the guys in there...
3: So only pitchers are in there?
0: Yeah.
5: And a couple
0: you'll
5: catchers.
0: See them in there warming up.
4: Okay, this is how I thought the layout...
0: And then the manager comes out when it's time to make a pitching change, and he makes a call to the bullpen, and then the pitcher who has been warming up, he comes in.
4: Yeah, he runs out from the outfield, and that's when they play like their intro music and all that stuff.
0: Yeah.
4: This is how I thought the layout was. There was the dugout.
3: Mm-hmm.
4: Then there was the little side area, the circle that you're talking about with the batters. And then there was the pitcher area. But I thought the like the circle standing, area and the pitcher area were the same thing.
7: Let's say I'm standing on the first baseline. I'm staring at the dugout. The on-deck mm-hmm. circle would be to the right of the dugout, between the dugout and, say, home plate, right? Because mm-hmm. that's where they're coming from, the dugout. There's an on-deck circle. And
5: also
7: then,
5: very unlikely to have foul balls hit that area.
7: Correct, right? Now, what Menace, what you might be thinking about is some of these ballparks to the left of the dugout, down like, say, the first baseline into the outfield. Mm-hmm. Sometimes, and I don't really see this, mm-hmm. this much anymore, they would have pitchers warming up right there.
4: That's what I'm talking about.
7: Mm-hmm. Yeah, but like the other players, they don't have the typical standard bullpen like what we're talking about or what people think about mm-hmm. when you think about the bullpen.
4: Okay.
5: It's not a good place to put a bullpen because you can put seats there.
7: Yeah, and also there's a ton of foul balls that are going down. The people are warming up, and they always had
4: have somebody
7: standing.
4: I thought they had the net, though, for a while.
5: They do have nets these days, yeah.
7: I think where the Giants play in San Francisco, like they would have pitchers warming up along the along
4: that's where I'm from. That's where I thought it was.
7: Yeah, but the bullpen. Wow, no kidding. So you...
3: And you say bullpen.
6: Yeah, you do.
3: So it makes it more confusing.
5: Yeah, he talks like an R word.
3: Bullpen.
6: Bullpen.
3: No, but I had now I know.
4: Wait, is it pen or pen then?
7: Pen. Okay. Like pen. A pen that you like write a play with. Pen.
8: PN, yeah.
4: All right.
7: That's where you keep all the bulls, right?
6: Yeah.
3: mm-hmm. right. In case there's a big victory, they send the bulls out.
4: yeah.
7: yeah.
5: Okay. Apparently, the only field that still has the bullpens along the foul lines is Tropicana Field, the Tampa Bay Rays.
7: Oracle
5: everybody
7: else
5: has
7: got rid of it.
5: Theirs.
7: Yeah.
4: Damn.
5: And then Oakland is just gone.
3: So now I know. yeah, and now Oakland. I finally get rubber match. I totally get it.
7: Well, you were totally told, then you forgot, and now you've been told again.
6: Yeah. I mean, they should totally just call it a tiebreaker.
3: I guess so, but it makes sense if you have a best of fill-in-the-blank series.
7: Yeah, 3-1-0, The Woody Show. Entertaining and educational.
6: There you go.
3: Right. Wow. See? Now I have useful information.
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1: Yep.
2: Yeah.
0: It's Woody. It's Greg.
1: Hey.
0: It's Menace.
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1: Mm-hmm.
0: All right, so you see these lists every once in a while. More things that were super embarrassing when you were young that you looked like, oh, God, that's so lame.
1: Yeah, yeah. Mm-hmm.
0: But now, super cool when you're older.
1: Super cool?
0: Yeah, like looking younger than your actual age.
3: Oh, that's a good one, that's, yeah.
1: Hey, you complain about that, Woody. You're like, oh, if I shave, I look so young.
0: No, because awesome. I've been dumpy, doughy baby face.
3: That's different.
1: You're like, oh, I look young.
0: I hate it.
2: Uh-huh.
0: Yeah, my mom was a young mom, and yeah. So like when we were out in public and stuff, she did not want to, like, if she would, like, she wouldn't hold my hand, or she didn't like if I had my arm around her.
1: Oh.
0: As like a teenager, or even yeah. like, you know, preteen,
1: they'll think you're dating.
0: Yeah. Right. That's she thought funny. It, but now I'm sure she would love, mm-hmm. you know, to all look
3: young younger. Suitor.
0: early bedtimes, rip.
3: Oh,
1: yes, please.
0: Sucked as a kid, but now as an older person. Safety. Somebody said, I grew up in a world where we were embarrassed to wear helmets and knee pads.
3: Yep.
1: 100%.
2: You should wear them.
0: And that has changed, I think, dramatically, even with kids. Like, yeah. kids yeah. don't even uh-huh. think about yeah, it the same way that we
1: they
0: did.
1: They don't think it's lame. Yeah.
3: That's the same as, like, a winter coat. You wouldn't be caught dead in a winter coat if you were a kid.
0: Yeah, something embarrassing when you were young, but attractive now that you're older. Sobriety.
3: Sure.
1: No, thank
0: you.
1: Have
0: a very different take on that.
1: Nope.
0: Being financially responsible.
1: Yeah. Mm-hmm.
0: A weekend with zero plans.
3: Oh, that, give it to me, please.
1: I'm gonna finish.
0: Agreeing with your parents.
3: Sure.
1: Yeah, that happens. Yeah.
0: I wonder what the average age, like, where that switch flips.
1: Where you realize that they were right.
3: That's yeah. gotta yeah. be your mid to late 20s.
2: Oh, I would say 30s.
1: I would say late 30s.
0: Really?
1: Yeah.
0: Nah, I would say mine was probably about mid to late 20s. I agree yeah. with you, Gina. Mid to late 20s. Bringing a packed lunch.
1: Oh, yeah. I mean, money saver.
0: Because you were yeah. a kid, everybody called you broke, you know?
1: Yeah.
0: And now, you know, as you get older, you're like, dude, why am I, you know,
1: spending $1,000 yeah. a day
0: going out, especially with the prices of even fast food?
3: Oh, yeah, my God.
0: How much that's costing. So.
1: Prohibitive.
0: Yeah. What are some other things that were embarrassing when you were young? But now that you're older, it's like, oh, cool. Rip.
2: Yeah.
0: Hit us up on the text over to 22987. Phones open 877 44 Woody. 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
2: And ladies and gentlemen of the jury, agree or disagree, we were having this whole discussion. Now, Greg said he didn't know what a bullpen was.
3: Right. Mm-hmm. I've heard the term a million times, never knew.
2: And it just got me thinking about... I mean,
3: thought it meant dugout.
2: I think we all know a person, and if you're listening, you might be this person. It's not the flex that you think it is when you're like, go sports team.
4: The people who go out of their way to,
2: they want to make sure that you know how little they know or care about sports.
4: Sorry, I know sports ball.
3: I sincerely hope that's not what you thought I was
2: doing. Because I know that you do, like there are, you love football, you love hockey.
3: I could explain football to somebody, but baseball, not, I wasn't sure what bullpen.
2: But you know the person I'm talking about, right?
3: 100%.
2: It's never as funny as you think it is, and it's certainly not the flex that you think it is.
4: Like, I genuinely know almost nothing about sports, but I don't think it's cool. It's just a fact.
2: If you don't know sports, that's fine, but the person who's got to make it known, it's like the annoying vegan. Like, you can do whatever you want, but like, vegans, you got to make sure that everybody knows. It's not the flex that you think it is.
4: Yeah.
2: Right, nobody's going, oh my God, this person's so cool. They don't know anything about sports.
5: Well, and they're really funny about it. funny about it.
2: So agree or disagree, jury?
6: Agree.
2: Okay.
6: I do have a friend like this, and his girlfriend lost her mind on him because she took him to like a work thing and it was at a ballpark and he like said that out loud.
2: Yeah.
6: And she got so upset with him.
2: Yeah. It's like they're just trying to do something fun and nice.
6: Yeah.
2: It's like, oh, well, here we are at the sports park.
6: Uh-huh.
2: What is that?
7: I'm just here for the hot dogs.
2: Yeah. all right. Who's next? Agree or disagree?
7: I got one. Refusing to use your GPS because you know the city so well. Like, you just won't turn it on.
2: The person who refuses to ask for directions and uses GPS.
7: Okay. First of all, like, do you know where the accidents are? Do you know where the delays are? Like, you're so cool, you're not using the GPS. Mm-hmm. I hate that.
2: Yeah, I know people, like, you could be in a Costco, for example, and you're like, man, where the hell did they put XYZ? No. They're like, here, I'm going to ask my... No, I'll find it.
7: Ask.
2: Like, no, what are you talking about? Like, I got no problem asking for...
4: Same.
3: I kind of disagree. So in England, to be a certified taxi driver, they have to memorize the city.
5: But that's your job.
3: That's, I know, but that's mad impressive.
7: Yeah, but like I said, that doesn't mean you're just going to know when there's an accident somewhere and you should take another route.
3: True.
7: Like, just leave it on. Don't be a hero.
3: But in the ye old days when you would jump into a taxi, take me to the corner of Mason and... Carson Street, and they just
4: went.
3: We'll
4: do, Governor.
3: Like, how did you do that? That's good.
2: Okay. It's not the flex you think it is, Gregory.
3: The person who wears the special lanyard with a badge saying how many cruises they've been on. That, to me, is not a flex. And then they make a big announcement.
5: Look, Greg, they're
3: please
5: so
3: welcome
5: cool.
3: Menace. This is his 94th cruise. He's now a gold member.
5: That's a dream.
3: Cool. You went on a lot of vacations.
2: Hey,
3: wow.
2: I'm going to say the same people that put that stupid annual pass holder thing for Disney on there.
3: Right.
2: On
3: their car.
2: Like, I love Disney as much as the next person does, man. But
6: the
2: like,
6: medallion holders.
7: The medallion holders. Greg, the last time I was on a cruise, I saw some people with those little star things, diamonds, and I asked what they were, and they wanted to make sure I knew you can't buy them.
2: Oh.
7: You have to go on the cruise. I'm like, okay, thanks for letting me know.
3: Cool, you spent more money than anybody.
8: Don't even try to get things.
7: I won't.
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0: Foo Fighters, 105.7 The Point, Everything Alternative, home stretch of The Woody Show here on this Wednesday afternoon. Thank you for being here, giving us some of your time today. Woody, Greg, Menace, Gina Grad.
1: Yeah.
0: 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You're talking about baby showers. There was a little surprise baby shower for King Scott.
1: Oh, nice.
0: You know, girl dad.
2: Right. Oh, wow. Lucky.
0: Yeah, King Scott the girl. This King Scott's going to have more hair tips.
1: Oh, yeah.
3: Yeah.
1: He's in charge of that.
0: The baby's mother will.
3: Yeah.
0: He's got that crazy mane of hair. One of the world's nicest people, though, man, King Scott. So congratulations to him. And also, quite frankly, thank you for impregnating your wife, because it gave everybody around here a chance to not work for a little bit and go to the little impromptu baby shower. There's a video posted on the Riz Show page. But yeah, Riz Show podcast from today. The Little Potato Tree in Fart Corner is what they named today's episode. 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We got Hammer and Hank and Half Baked. Woody Show Crossfire. That's coming up for you next after Noah Kahan. And the song is Doors. It is The Woody Show. 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

0: two special guests.
1: Yep.
0: Yes. Not just one special guest. We have two special guests. Ladies and gentlemen, it's time for Woody's show, Crossfire. Please welcome Half-Baked to the show. What's up, dude? How you doing?
2: I'm going to meet Jimmy Hart and Bret the Hitman Hart and Lodi Comic Con.
0: Yeah, so if you could only meet one wrestler ever, Half-Baked, which one, living or dead, would you choose?
2: 80s Hogan.
1: Nice. 80s good choice.
0: All right, so you get in your DeLorean, you go back to the 80s, and you meet Hulk Hogan.
2: I worship 80s Hogan, but I'm ashamed of him for not disowning his son.
0: Nick.
3: Yeah. You can tell him that over dinner.
0: He's not like Nick Hogan.
4: Yeah. Hey, Sergeant Slaughter's going to be at that Comic-Con. You don't want to meet Sergeant Slaughter?
2: I met him at the last one.
5: Check that box.
6: I've not seen someone more than Sergeant Slaughter at Comic-Cons. He's at every single one, it seems.
0: Yeah. All right, so Half-Baked is here. And also, for Woody's show, Crossfire, please welcome Hammer and Hank, everybody.
1: Yay!
0: Hey, Hank! What's up, Hank? Uh-oh.
1: Uh-oh, is Hank okay?
0: Is his phone okay? Hank, can you hear us?
7: Yes, I can, buddy.
0: Oh, there he is.
1: You thought you were drowning in a bathtub.
0: Yeah, it sounded like a really broken. I thought maybe he was on another one of his walks.
1: Right.
4: Yeah, maybe.
0: Yeah, maybe
3: in the bad construction area. Zone.
1: Famous walk.
0: Yeah. And Hank, I was actually really interested to get your thoughts on, did you see the lady who sang the national anthem for the pro baseball debut? Her name is Martha Reeves. She's like an old school Motown.
3: Mm-hmm. Yeah, old timey.
0: Yeah, star.
7: Yes.
0: Yeah.
7: And it was too choppy.
0: It was too choppy.
6: That's true.
0: Yeah, because as a professional, like, how many times have you sang the national anthem at a baseball game?
7: Five times, buddy.
0: Five times. And so what were your thoughts? Besides too choppy, do you believe her excuse? She was giving an excuse saying it was the other two backup singers that screwed
3: it
0: up.
3: They messed everything up.
0: Her performance was fine. It was the two background singers that screwed it up. Do you agree or disagree with that take?
7: I think all three messed up.
0: All right, all three messed
1: that's
0: up.
1: That's fair.
0: Yeah, for those of you who might have missed it, here is how that went.
8: Oh, say, can you see my potential?
0: All right, so Hank, even though it's over the phone, I just want everybody to see how it's really done. Just give me that first part, the "Oh, say, can you see" through the dawn's early light, just through that one little part. Go ahead.
7: Oh, say, can you see by the dawn's early light.
0: Now, did you hear any shaking in there?
1: No. It was very smooth.
3: And the pace was good.
1: Smooth as glass.
0: Yeah. You are better than the Martha Reeves, Motown legend.
1: Yeah.
0: Martha Reeves, yeah. All right, well, all right, so everybody saw that. Now, Half-Baked, I understand that you've been quite upset about the death of
1: Hayden Panettiere.
0: There we go.
2: Well, I don't really know her, but it's really, really sad. I mean, it's really
0: obviously
2: awful.
0: Now, Hank, let me ask you a question. I understood you went in for some blood work recently. How did that go? Did you have to like change up what you ate? Because I know like how much you love the Mexican food. Did you have to change that up before you went in for your blood work?
7: Mostly okay.
0: Okay, most of it's okay.
1: Okay.
4: Yeah, but what have you been eating lately?
7: I've been eating chicken sandwiches from Jack. Jack in the Box.
0: Okay.
4: Healthy.
0: All right. Have you tried the Jack in the Box egg rolls? Those are some of my favorites.
7: Never.
0: Oh my God.
1: Get
3: on that. You're missing out.
0: I think they have better egg rolls than most of the Chinese food places I've gone to. Those Jack in the Box egg rolls. Not only are they a great deal, a great value, and Jack in the Box not a sponsor, but clearly they could be. But those egg rolls are good. You are missing out. Next time you go there, well, assuming you don't have any blood work to get to that day and you have to do any kind of fasting.
7: I ate egg rolls from the He-Man Express in San Lorenzo.
0: All right.
6: Yep.
0: All right. Sure.
1: Sure thing.
0: Sure. All right, guys, so we're going to ask you about a couple of, we already asked you about the Anthem Lady, but a couple of the other stories that have been in the news here recently. And Half-Baked, we'll start with you. What about this thought about some former NBA players who now identify as women who would like to join the WNBA?
2: No, that's not okay.
0: Why?
2: Because they're not really women.
0: Oh, how dare you?
3: That's what the W is.
0: Yeah. So what is a woman? half-baked? Like, how would you define a woman?
2: Born without genitalia.
6: That's right.
3: Totally devoid of genitalia.
6: Yeah, just a Barbie doll.
0: What was the movie where like the guy was answering the question, like the little kid was like, boys have penises.
1: Kindergarten cop.
0: Was it Kindergarten cop?
1: Girls have a vagina.
6: Girls are born without genitalia.
0: Yeah, you're without genitalia. Half baked. Thank you for that. What about you, Hank? What do you think? What do you think about the former NBA players who now want to identify as women to join the WNBA?
7: I think it totally sucks.
0: All right,
1: oh,
0: wow.
1: He's
0: another person who's not on board. And why are you not on board?
7: Because I don't think transgender women should play in the WNBA. Otherwise, they'll be seen. All apologies.
0: Okay. Oh,
1: there it is.
4: Wow.
3: That's the song.
1: Can't argue with that.
4: Wow.
0: Right. All right. Another story in the news is that Luigi, you know, the guy who killed the UnitedHealthcare CEO, he pled guilty. Now, this is all kind of maneuvering maybe to just try to get like a lighter sentence. But which side are you on? Are you on the side that you think Luigi should be in prison for killing the guy? Or are you one of the he's too hot for jail, free Luigi people? We'll start with you, half-baked.
2: I think he should rot in prison.
1: Yeah.
0: Okay.
1: Yeah.
0: I mean, and both of you guys have some experience with the healthcare system. I don't think anybody's taken up for the healthcare system per se, but also like you can't just go around killing somebody. Is that your point here, half-baked?
2: I don't care if you're somewhat right. You can't just kill people, even if they are kind of bad.
0: Yeah.
4: No, I mean, no.
0: Think about the restraint that Half-Baked has shown. I mean, he has gotten into full-on fights with people that he's worked with, but he stopped short of killing them.
1: Yeah.
3: Yeah, he would never
2: but
3: do
2: I
3: that.
2: I didn't kill anyone.
0: Exactly right. Wouldn't. Which is why you're a free man on these streets. Now, Hank, what do you think about this situation? Do you think that Luigi should be in prison, or is he too hot for jail?
7: I think he should be in prison regardless.
0: Okay, even if he is hot, he should still be in prison
3: You can be a hot inmate.
1: Yeah. Hold your ground.
4: Do you think he's good?
7: Right.
0: Yeah.
7: No, he did it to himself.
0: Okay, yes, he certainly did. Hey, Hank, is it true that you've been hearing voices?
7: Some voices.
0: Yeah?
1: Okay. Oh.
0: Like, what kind of voices are you hearing? I just want to make sure that you're not going down a dangerous path.
1: Yeah.
0: Have you been, like, what do these voices say?
7: To do bad things to people, which I don't want to do that anymore.
0: Oh, anymore?
4: Yeah.
6: Thank God.
0: Yeah. Menace, you had a conversation with him about this?
4: Well, we talked about it. He just says that he keeps the radio on at night, and then he's all good.
1: Oh, okay. Distraction.
4: Yeah.
0: Yeah.
4: Oh, okay.
0: Yeah. Now, is this something that's kind of new, or has this been happening over a number of years?
7: Number of years.
0: A number of years.
1: Okay.
0: Mm-hmm. Okay. And then just turning the radio on.
7: I keep music going all night.
0: Nice. Okay.
1: That helps.
0: Yeah, yeah.
4: But they don't always say bad things. They say good things, too, right? They say, go check out the new Ariana Grande record, right?
7: Or go to the Freestyle Explosion concert. I love Lisa Exposé.
0: Yeah.
4: Oh,
0: yeah.
4: Nice.
0: Old school freestyle and stuff. Yeah,
3: that's,
0: dude.
3: That's good fun.
4: I like those voices.
0: See, that's fine. All right. Well, here, let me ask you a question, half-baked. I understand that you went to driving school recently. Is this on account of a ticket? Or is this just kind of like you're furthering your education?
2: Well, what's stupid is I was in the left lane that turned left. It was a camera violation, but I didn't really do it. And I went up the middle, which was green, and they know they were wrong, but they still screwed me anyways, and they just sent me to 4 hours community service.
0: Oh, community service?
3: Or
1: you mean
3: a camera ticket?
1: That's crazy.
2: I'm happy to do it. I'd rather endure that than a $500 fine.
0: Okay. So rather than pay the fine, you can do the community service.
3: That's a way better choice.
0: Yeah. Okay. Yeah. So you don't have the financial burden of that. But I would think if it was a camera thing, see, the thing about the cameras is that I think it could work in your favor. Like, if you didn't do something, the camera would show, right,
1: mm-hmm.
0: that
1: right.
0: you didn't do it.
2: It still screwed me over anyway.
0: Yeah. Mm-hmm. All right, so I'm guessing you're not for the idea of these flock cameras that are popping up everywhere, where they're keeping an eye on everybody.
2: What's a flock camera?
0: All right, so there are these cameras that different cities and municipalities are installing, and it's basically capturing people on video and on camera coming and going. So, like, say there's a crime in a particular area, they can pull all the footage from these flock cameras that were in the area to try to see if they can capture, like, a car or a license plate or a person.
2: Well, that's probably good and bad at the same time.
0: Yeah, I mean, I could see where, like, if you really didn't do something, this might be able to help you out. But people do not like it. They like it as much as, like, those data centers, right, Seabass?
6: Well, I think there's a little bit of a different angle on this, the flock cameras.
0: But people hate both. There's a passion out there.
6: That's true.
0: A passionate hatred.
6: Well, people are actually destroying the flock cameras, though.
0: Yes, they are. Hank, what do you think about the idea of these cameras?
7: I think it's okay.
0: All right.
7: Because the speeders need to be caught.
0: I agree.
4: Mm-hmm.
0: I agree.
1: Law and order.
0: Uh-huh. Yeah. All right, well, guys, we're going to wrap up here real quick. So let me give a plug for Hammer and Hank's podcast. Hank, you have a podcast. Tell us all about it.
7: Yes, I have a podcast with my buddy Ryan Hoppe called The Hammer and Hank Show of Ryan Hoppe. It's available weekly wherever you get your podcasts, buddies.
0: All right, so what has been one of the big topics lately that you and Ryan really kind of got into it on the podcast about? Like, what was that topic?
3: Yeah, what's hot?
7: My national anthem performances.
0: Okay.
1: Sure, yeah.
0: As always. I mean, that's always a hot topic of conversation. Yeah. All right, so check out the podcast. And Half-Baked, good luck with everything. I'm glad. Are you done with your community service?
2: Oh, I haven't even started, but I'm not worried about it. It's only 4 hours.
0: All right, hasn't even started yet. All right, good luck.
3: Are you picking up litter and stuff like that?
2: No, I'm just going to work at the Salvation Army for 4 hours.
1: That's
3: and then leave right at hour four.
0: Well, good luck. Good luck with all that. Enjoy your meeting, dude. Brett the Hitman Hart.
4: Oh, nice.
3: Exciting.
0: Yeah.
2: This is the third time I've met him.
0: All right.
1: Oh,
0: that's going to be awesome, dude.
3: Like
0: and
3: old friends.
0: Have fun with that. All right. Well, Half Baked, Hammer and Hank, Woody Show Crossfire.
7: Okay, this is my buddy Tom Loughlin.
0: Oh, yeah.
7: He got me into KCRH. A new semester starting real soon, and I hope to do even better this semester.
0: Oh, yeah, man.
4: Yeah.
0: All right.
3: Good for you.
7: All my 69,000 buddies out there, I love you so much, and I'll talk to you real soon.
0: All right, Hank.
7: Peace
0: in
7: the hood.
0: Peace in the hood. Hey. Thank you, Hank. Half-Baked, we'll talk to you later, buddy, okay?
2: Later.
0: All right, later.
1: Bye.
3: Bye. All right,
0: there they are, Hammer and Hank and Half-Baked.
1: Wow, we covered a lot of ground.
0: Yeah.
3: Enlightening, I think.
1: Should we be worried about Hank? Is he good?
0: Oh, with the voices?
1: Good? Yeah,
4: I'm going to talk to him more about that.
1: Okay.
0: Yeah.
4: Yeah, it's a new conversation that we've had. I've known him for over 25 years.
0: Yeah. But also, like, you got to maybe kind of dig into, like, when he says do bad things to people, like, that could just mean, like, say something mean.
1: Yeah, or, like, prank
0: because
1: them.
0: He's such a kind of an innocent soul, right?
3: He's a teddy bear, right?
0: Yeah.
4: Well, what I was concerned about is, like, when I called him, he was swearing.
1: What?
4: He never does that. And I'm like, that's off. And then he started talking about the voices thing, and I'm
3: weird.
4: Like,
0: yeah, okay.
3: That's weird.
4: It's time to check in with this guy, see what's going on.
0: Yeah. Well, it has been a minute since we've talked to those guys. Love those guys. They're both very cool. Thanks again to Hammer and Hank and Half Bake. We're going to take a quick break. We got some more Woody Show for you next. Hang on.
9: 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Be back in a bit.

0: Well, that Nirvana right there is, we always play like a throwback song right around this time. I think it's kind of a warm up, you know?
1: Yeah, I was gonna
2: say. Yeah.
0: Warm up for the Way Back at 6, coming up at the conclusion, the exciting conclusion of the Woody Show here on this Wednesday afternoon. Phones open, 877-44-WOODY. You can send us a text over to 22987. I know how much you love spiders and stuff, Greg.
1: Oh, they're the best. Mm-hmm.
0: I mean,
1: love
0: this
1: bugs.
0: Brutal summer heat, as if that wasn't annoying enough. Mm-hmm. These brown recluse spiders.
1: Oh, those are dangerous.
0: Are everywhere.
1: They're
0: so,
1: very dangerous.
0: Yeah, Rottler Pest Solutions here in St. Louis saying the extreme heat just pushing a ton of them out of their normal hiding spots, and they're trying to find cooler areas inside houses. So if you've seen more, that's why.
1: Oh, God.
0: They see this increase of around 300 spider calls a month. Just here in St. Louis. And Missouri, by the way, already has one of the highest concentrations of these brown recluse spiders in the country.
1: Little demons.
0: And obviously, you get bit by one of those. That could be dangerous.
1: Very.
0: So just make sure you seal all your cracks.
2: You know what I mean?
1: Yep.
0: All your cracks and your crevices around the outside of your house. That's where they can sneak in.
1: In the pest control world, it's called exclusion.
0: Have you seen this guy? I forget his name. He yoinks all these different like dangerous animals. He goes into like the Everglades in Florida, and he'll go, "Oh, look at this little swamp puppy! It's an alligator!" And he like grabs him, and goes like, "Yoink!"
2: Oh, no,
0: or he sees like a really poisonous snake, and he goes, "Yoink!"
1: Does he have a death wish?
0: Or he'll boop them? Oh, like he'll go, "Oh, look at this little guy!" Boop! He'll go right to an alligator, barefoot, standing right next to this alligator, and he's like, "Boop!"
2: So he's nuts.
1: Whoa!
0: And this, yeah, it's crazy. The yoink guy. If anybody can remember his name,
2: Galvin.
0: Is that his name?
2: It looks like it.
0: Dude, this guy's nuts. He's trying to die, dude.
1: I'm kind of impressed by that, though.
0: There's this one spider, the spider thing, maybe remember. Like, this spider was giving him a warning. Like, basically had its like a couple of its legs straight up. And that's letting you know, like, dude.
3: Yeah, you don't want to mess with me.
0: And it's one of the most dangerous spiders on the planet. And the guy goes, doink, and just doinks him right on the back.
2: Here's a picture of him kissing an alligator on the snout.
0: What are you doing, man?
1: Real.
0: All right, it is the Woody Show. This is Cage the Elephant. 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

0: You didn't get an allowance? No. So how did you know how much money you had to spend? You could just spend whatever you wanted?
1: Yeah, but I also wasn't like... No, but I wasn't nuts. I wasn't going shopping and stuff. But if I went to the movies, I'd be like, Dad, I'm going to the movies. He's like, that's fine. Take the card.
2: I know. I hear it now.
3: The Woody Show.
0: Some concern for Hammer and Hank on the text.
4: Yeah.
0: I mean, you know him really
4: well,
0: so you should you should check in on
4: him
0: for sure.
4: Yeah, I'm definitely going to hit him up and see.
0: Yeah. Does he live alone?
4: He doesn't. He does have an older sister that helps him.
0: He lives with his sister? Or the sister lives... I don't know.
5: Like a group home?
4: Yeah, he kind of lives in a group situation.
0: Okay.
4: Yeah.
0: All right.
5: Because I have some follow-up questions. I hope he's okay.
0: Have you ever dealt with anybody that's had that kind of like hearing voices
5: kind of
0: thing?
5: That kind of psychosis? Mm-hmm. No.
0: Yeah, a lot of people on the text are sharing some stories. One person said, I dated a woman who was a schizophrenic. Won't do that again. Her voices were telling her I was going to kill her.
5: Oh, God.
0: She had her cell phone on 911 speed dial. This is in Florida. Florida. See, that tracks.
4: It sucks that your voices always have negative stuff.
5: Yeah, why can't they tell you how great you are?
6: Yeah. Right.
0: Dude. Yeah, like even that... I'm big on the negative self talk, which I've known for years.
5: But it's you.
6: Yeah. I'm aware of it.
0: It's me, right? And it's really weird the way that the brain works. I mean, the brain is fascinating, right?
6: Yeah.
0: When you really when you stop to think, when you use your brain to stop and think about it, like all the things that are happening, all the electrical stuff, like it's just like that's crazy to think. It's crazy, just like how does anybody even figure anything out?
5: I know, and what we still don't even know.
0: Yeah. But like, because I looked into, I've said this for a number of years, you know, you think that you hate me. Like you might be a listener out there like, man, I hate Woody. Woody sucks. I always said, nobody hates me more than I hate me. Right. And that is true. Like I am the king of the negative self-talk and, you know, to the point where someone's like, man, you should really read up on that because it is self-destructive.
5: Sure.
0: Right. I mean, it could go down. And it never really has gone down any kind of deep and dark paths where, you know, there was never any kind of concern about, I'm not going to like off myself or anything like that. But also, the idiot. I mean, now that you share a desk right next to mine, Jeff, you hear it all the time. I'm mother effing myself constantly.
5: Yeah. Oh, we hear it.
4: There's actually a famous interview with Bruce Lee, of all people, who says that, any negative talk about yourself is horrible, just as getting kicked in the face.
0: Yeah, no, it does. I mean, it really does, and you have to be aware of it. Now I'm at least aware of it, and I try to do things to, you know, head it off, because your brain goes down a different path.
7: Mm-hmm. Yeah.
0: Mm-hmm. Right?
7: And then you get used to doing that to yourself, and it becomes normal, and then you progressively get worse, right?
0: Yeah.
7: And there's
0: a
7: difference between, being self-deprecating and then being, like, more
5: abusive.
7: Self-loathing.
0: People have always said, oh, well, you're just being self-deprecating. I'm like, oh, no, I was serious.
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0: 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Everything alternative. And that's it for Wednesday, everybody.
1: Okay.
0: Mm-hmm. We're back tomorrow. More chances on Thursday to win tickets to go see Jets. That's going to be down at Ballpark Village. We'll also have some more tickets for 311. That show will be coming up at the Factory in November. More chances to win tomorrow. Thanks again to Hammer and Hank and Half Baked.
1: Oh, yeah. Mm-hmm.
0: Our friends for Woody's show Crossfire today. I think that's pretty much it. Yeah, anything between now and Thursday you got for us, you can leave it on the After Hours voicemail. That number is 877-44-WOODY. Find us, follow us on social media. 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
2: Yeah.
0: Way Back at 6 is up next. Thank you so much for giving us some of your valuable time this afternoon. You know, we love and appreciate you for that. The rest of you guys can suck it. And we will catch you back here on Thursday. Have a great night. SM.

It is the way back at 6 on 105.7 The Point. What is doing, St. Louis? My name is Donnie Fandango. So I was reading an interview with Monkey from Korn a couple of weeks ago, and the Korn guys are working on a new album right now, but they're not in any sort of rush to get an album out. And this is one of the first times in their career that they've been able to make a record on their own timeline. And they're very much enjoying the fact that they aren't rushed. It's Korn.

0: That album, Devil Without a Cause, celebrated its anniversary yesterday. It was released on August the 18th of 1998. So that album has been out almost 30 years. It's the Way Back at 6 and Sublime.
1: He was living in a single room with three other individuals. One of them was a male and the other two, well, the other two were females. God only knows what they were up to in there. And furthermore, Susan, I wouldn't be the least bit surprised to learn that all four of them habitually smoke marijuana cigarettes. Reefers.

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We're going to do Matchup with Moon. The Festival of Nations is coming in. And Learn said it's Thirst Trap Thursday, so we're going to do the show with our shirts off. That's just what she said. Tune in at 6 a.m. We'll see you then. Energy up.

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4: 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And don't risk it with the other guys and skip the DIY store rental disasters. 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
9: 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I'm Brooke Dubman. 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